I'm here to the savage I represent for the baddest DJ of Kenya, DJ Miles, man. Girl, them. What them do? Girl, come, wine pan the kuno kuno. DJ Miles, make your wine pan the kuno kuno. Do it, man.

the mix with the sexiest, illest, baddest, most wanted female DJ in the world. DJ Mochi, baby.

How many of you came to activate something from within? Is that your best shout? Is that the best shout you can give tonight? I dare you to put a jump to it. Woo! 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Yeah! I want to say thank you so much, Mama. It's a Papa. I don't know words for myself or my beloved wife. I came... You know, we were so humbled. Thank you so much for the outpour of love. We don't take it for granted, sir. Thank you. We don't take it for granted. My baby Keon is also here. Remember when I was here the last time I was here single? But the Lord that perfects the

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It's Unicole Radio International. 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

It is the seventh day in the month of August 2026. 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Before the news in detail, let's take a look at some of the major headlines. Starting from the home scene, Cross River welcomes 49th Commissioner of Police. On the national scene, Nigeria Midstream and Downstream Petroleum Regulatory Authority proposes new rules to ban fuel price fixing and artificial scarcity. Away from Nigeria, Trump denies US weapons shortage and says information leakers being hunted down. Details of all these and more coming up shortly. I am Vine Henshaw.

Thank you for staying with us. Now the news in detail, starting from the home scene. The Police Service Commission, PSC, has approved the deployment of Commissioner of Police Ajoh Godfrey Ordu as the 49th Commissioner of Police for Cross River State. The appointment is part of a nationwide redeployment of senior police officers aimed at strengthening security and enhancing operational efficiency across state commands. Before the new posting, CP Ordu served as the Commissioner of Police in charge of Interpol Abuja. He takes over from AIG Rashid Bello Afegwa, who has been promoted and redeployed as the Assistant Inspector General of Police, AIG, Zone 6 Headquarters, Calabar. The posting was announced in a statement issued by the Head of Press and Public Relations of the Police Service Commission, Mr. Toti Njoku Kalu, following the Commission's approval of the redeployment of 8 Commissioners of Police to various state commands. CP Ordu is expected to lead policing operations in Cross River State, build ongoing security initiatives, and work closely with stakeholders to sustain law and order across the state. His appointment comes as part of the Nigerian Police Force's continued effort to strengthen leadership and improve service delivery nationwide. In a move to improve healthcare in Cross River State, the Cross River State government has intensified efforts to strengthen primary healthcare delivery with the commencement of a 3-day capacity building workshop on the implementation of the Basic Healthcare Provision Fund, BHCPF 2.0 reforms. The program is designed to improve the knowledge and capacity of health managers, local government officials, and primary healthcare workers responsible for implementing the reversed funding framework. Speaking at the opening of the workshop, state health officials described BHCPF 2.0 as a significant shift towards a more transparent, accountable, and performance-driven delivery and performance-driven primary healthcare financing system. The revised framework is expected to enhance service delivery, improve financial management, strengthen data reporting, and ensure that healthcare facilities receive funding based on performance and service outcomes. Participants are being trained on the revised operational guidelines, financial accountability, performance monitoring, quality improvement, and the effective management of direct facility financing under the BHCPF 2.0 model. The training also seeks to ensure that health workers are fully prepared to implement the reforms in line with national standards. On the national scene, the Nigerian Midstream and Downstream Petroleum Regulatory Authority, NMDPRA, has proposed a new set of regulations to curb anti-competitive practices in Nigeria's petroleum industry, including fuel price fixing, artificial scarcity, market allocation, and coordinated supply restrictions. The draft framework is designed to promote fair competition, transparency, and efficiency across the country's midstream and downstream petroleum sectors. Contained in a proposed Midstream and Downstream Petroleum Prevention of Anti-Competitive Practices and Behavior Regulations 2026, the rules would prohibit petroleum companies from entering into formal or informal agreements that distort market competition. The draft specifically outlaws coordinated pump prices, ex-depot prices, discounts, freight charges, pricing benchmarks, and other commercial arrangements capable of influencing fuel prices and limiting consumer choice. The authority said the proposal is in line with Section 216, Subsection 1 of the Petroleum Industry Act, PIA 2021, which requires stakeholder consultation before
regulations are finalized. In a public notice signed by the chief executive of the NMDPRA, Rabiu A. Umar, the regulator invited licenses, permit holders, and other stakeholders to review the draft regulations and submit comments within 21 days. Moving on, the Federal High Court in Abuja has remanded a retired officer of the Department of State Services, DSS, Nwagu Iyechimere Ezeakulam, at the Kuje Correctional Center after he was arraigned for a four-count charge bordering on alleged membership of the proscribed Indigenous People of Biafra, IPOP, and terrorism fund financing. The defendant was arraigned by the Department of State Services before Justice Muhammad Garba Umar on allegations that he supported the activities of IPOP, an organization designated as a terrorist group by the federal government. Prosecutors also accused him of offenses under the Terrorism Prevention and Prohibition Act 2022 and the Cybercrime Act of 2015. Ezeakulam pleaded not guilty to all the four charges following arguments by counsel. The trial judge ordered that he be remanded at the Kuje Correctional Center pending the hearing and determination of his bail application. The court subsequently adjourned the matter to October 29, 2026 for the commencement of trial and further proceedings. You're still on to the world news at 7 a.m. on your best Edu Entertainment radio station, Unicorn 103.5 FM. We'll go on a very short break. When we are back, we'll take you through the world of business, foreign, entertainment, and sport news. 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

Welcome back. If you are just joining us, you are on to the world news at 7 a.m. on Unicorn Radio International, 103.5 FM Calabar, Cross River State, Nigeria. Now moving on to the foreign scene, U.S. President Donald Trump has rejected reports suggesting that the United States is facing shortage of key weapons and ammunition amid the ongoing conflict involving Iran, describing the claims as false and politically motivated. In a post on his Truth Social platform, Trump insisted that the U.S. possesses massive amounts of munitions and said production is being expanded to replenish supplies as needed. Trump also issued a stern warning to individuals accused of leaking information about the country's military stockpiles, describing the disclosure as treasonous. He said those responsible are being hunted down and warned that authorities would seek long prison sentences for anyone found guilty of leaking sensitive national security information. The president's remark came after several media reports claimed the prolonged military campaign had significantly depleted U.S. supplies of precision-guided missiles and air defense interceptors, raising concerns about the country's defense readiness. Some reports also allege internal disagreements within the administration over the management of weapons stockpiles, claims that the White House and Pentagon have strongly denied. In the world of entertainment and lifestyle, American rapper A$AP Rocky has said he is not intimidated by the remarkable success of his partner, global music icon and businesswoman Rihanna, insisting that her achievements inspire pride rather than insecurity. The rapper made this remark during a recent appearance on The Jason Lee Show, where he addressed public perceptions about their relationship. Responding to suggestion that Rihanna's billionaire status could make him feel overshadowed, Rocky dismissed the notion, stressing that his partner's success has never diminished his own accomplishments. He noted that while Rihanna has built a billion-dollar empire, he has also established a successful career and financial dependence through music, fashion, and business ventures. The rapper said he is proud of Rihanna's achievements and believes healthy relationships should be built on mutual support rather than competition. He added that he has never felt entitled to his partner's wealth or success, emphasizing that each of them have earned their accomplishments independently. Lastly, in the world of sports, Arsenal's pursuit of Real Madrid star Vinicius Junior has suffered a major setback, with reports indicating the Premier League club now believes the Brazilian international is increasingly likely to remain at the Santiago Bernabeu. The development follows fresh progress in contract negotiation between the player and the Spanish giant. According to reports, Real Madrid have held productive discussions with Vinicius and his representatives over a new long-term deal, with both parties optimistic that an agreement will soon be finalized. The proposed extension would bring an end to months of speculation linking the 26-year-old with a move away from the Spanish capital. Arsenal had monitored the situation closely amid uncertainty surrounding the forward's contract, with manager Mikel Arteta reportedly eager to add one of Europe's most exciting attackers to his squad. However, confidence within the North London club has diminished as Real Madrid intensify efforts to retain one of their most influential players. And that is the size of our package this morning. But before we go, here's a quick recap of some of our major headlines. Starting from the state news, we told you that Cross River welcomes 49th Commissioner
of police. On the national scene, we also told you that Nigeria Midstream and Downstream Petroleum Regulatory Authority proposes new rules to ban fuel price fixing and artificial scarcity. Away from Nigeria, we also told you that Trump denies US weapons shortage and says information leakers being hunted down. If you have news reports from your areas, hostels, departments, and faculties, please call our news hotline on 0809-444-4058. You can also follow us on all our social media handles. On Facebook, we are Unical Radio International. On Instagram, TikTok, and X, we are Unical Radio. Remember that security is everyone's responsibility. Stay alert, stay informed, and speak up, because prevention is always better than response. This news was edited by Okon Darake and the production team. I am Vine Henshaw. Thank you for listening, and do well to enjoy the rest of our broadcast coming your way shortly. Remember, the Morning Buzz show comes up shortly. Good morning.

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0: Rhythm and Blues by Ira Starr. Good morning. Good morning, Malabites and Malabresses. Good morning, ladies and gentlemen. Good morning, friends and foes. Good morning, mummies and daddies. Good morning, you know, the little ones. How are you feeling today? It is Friday. Thank God it's Friday. Listen, guys, I was on my bed when my alarm went off. I told myself, wait, it's actually Friday. Yes, I never thought that there would be a time where the only day of the week I will look forward to is Friday, because, oh my goodness, life be lifing, adulthood be testing me every single day, but we move regardless. Happy new, happy Friday to you listening to me right now. How are you feeling today? It is a new day. It is the seventh day of the month of August 2026. How are you feeling today? I believe that you're also excited that it's Friday. I mean, almost everybody I know always look forward to Friday. Friday is like Christmas for a 9-to-5 worker. Friday is like it's like a public holiday to, you know, 9-to-5 workers, because, you know, that's when you finally have time to rest, find time to, you know, rejuvenate and, you know, just relax from the stress and the hustle and bustle of the week. Like you already know, my name is Vian Henshaw, and this is the Morning Bus Show right here on Unico Radio International, 103.5 FM Calabar across your state, Nigeria. And I'm here to ensure that your morning is off to a fantastic start. My job is very simple. I'm here to escort you as you get through your day, whether you're going to work, going to school, whether you're running an errand, or you're just chilling at home. And I say this again, if you're chilling at home, I really envy you. I want to be you so bad. I want to be you so bad that you're just chilling at home, maybe watching TV, you know, with cocktail in your hand and maybe popcorn. Oh my God, that's the life, or not. Well, anyway, how are you feeling this morning? I hope that you woke up from the right side of the bed. I hope that, you know, you had a restful night as well. It was a cold night yesterday. Right? Yes, it was a cold night. I don't know about your end, but my own end, it was a very cold night. I had to use my duvet because, you know, it was really, really cold. And, you know, as a single Pringle, nobody to cuddle. So I just had to cuddle my pillow. It was a little hard, right? Unusually hard yesterday, but, you know, we move regardless. I'm here. I'm hale and hearty. I'm strong, and I'm ready to face what the day throws at me. And I hope that you're also ready for what today throws at you. It's Friday, yes. It's, you know, the beginning of the weekend, but, you know, anything can happen. You know, work can pop up. Anything can happen. So you should be ready and prepared to face what the day is about to throw at you today. Like you already know, I don't do this alone. I do this with the amazing Sharon and the guitar, and together we're going to ensure that your day is off to a fantastic start with a blend of education, information, and entertainment 360. Good morning, Sharon, and welcome to the show.
1: Good morning, Vian. Good morning, guys. I'm so happy today is Friday. Jesus, I have waited so long. Ask Vian yesterday. I wanted to ask him, when's your Friday turn up? I asked him yesterday. The guest, he asked for Friday turn up. He now asked me
0: if your head is upside down. Yes. Thank God you not leave that part out. Very important detail.
1: Then he asked me, I was like,
0: I should ask again. I'm like, I don't know what you
1: do. I didn't even realize myself.
0: And I said, Shara, no, your head is upside down.
1: And I was like, then he asked me, what is today's date? I was like, wait, it's Thursday. Jesus Christ. I was like, God, my head is programming Friday. Finally, it's Friday and I'll be able to sleep.
0: But look at you, looking forward to Friday. Like, yes. Who would have thought that, you know, the only day you will look forward to is Friday? Like, sometimes it baffles me, because it's more like, wait, this adulthood thing.
1: The table has turned.
0: Wait, so this adulthood thing has done a number on me, because what do you mean I look forward to Friday? Like, excuse me, what?
1: The only thing is that when we're Saturdays, we don't look forward to Saturdays.
0: Oh, I hate Saturdays with my life.
1: Jesus, Saturday, you wake up, you hear gospel music.
0: I hated Saturdays with my life. So when I was growing up, I lived in my family house. So Saturdays, yeah. For some reason, the food cooked on Saturday is different from the food that is cooked from, you know, Monday to Friday. Why? From Monday to Friday, we're going to cook using, you know, the gas, the cylinder, you know, the cooker and all of that. But you see, Saturday, firewood.
1: Jesus,
0: for
1: man.
0: Only God knows why.
1: Which guy tradition?
0: For only God knows why. Firewood. And the pot will be so big. So if they start cooking around, let's say, 12 o'clock, rest assured that you're eating around 6, 7, p.m.
1: Well, that was it. I can relate. Well, not
0: it was,
1: to the firewood
0: It was
1: part.
0: So annoying.
1: Not
0: then
1: the part,
0: deep
1: like...
0: cleaning.
1: Yes.
0: Oh, my God. And I lived in a very big house. A very big house. It was so annoying.
1: But
0: I never
1: for specs...
0: looked forward to Saturdays.
1: No, we're looking for specs of dust where it is not.
0: Honestly. Thank you will mop till...
1: When we look up, the fan is dusty. Mm. Are you going to lie down there? Go and clean the fan. And I'm like, oh, Jesus Christ.
0: Then the place that I used to wash then, it was more like, you know, when you which restaurant is the biggest in this Calabar? I can't think of any right now. But the biggest restaurant in Calabar, right, now double their plates.
1: Ha.
0: Double it. Oh, you will wash plates and you're like,
1: and was,
0: God.
1: You carry everything outside too.
0: Every out yeah. The kitchen was very big though, but you cannot wash this plate inside the kitchen. You take it outside. Then push you need one person to wash, another person to rinse. Bro,
1: like we have the same African homes at this point. Bro. Because oh my God, see once you wake up and you hear my mom singing to gospel music, and I think she transitioned from cassette to CDs. So when you hear her play the gospel music, just know that Omo, you go chop by.
0: The same thing happened to me, and the kind of gospel music that my grandmother used to love then was the likes of Dave. You might not know them, David Sunday, and My Song, all those indigenous gospel song, that was it. So when you wake up to me, you're like, oh God, hey, have mercy.
1: My mom was done more and those their old.
0: We did not done anything, no. We did not done anything. You hear indigenous songs. They are annoying, first of all. They're very annoying. And why are they so loud and repeat? Yes, why are they on repeat?
1: Please God, I feel like my dad at one point in time even like he just wanted to sleep. But then when we started growing bigger, it started reducing. My mom just knew that, oh, we had things we were going to do with our lives on Saturday, so she doesn't even bother us. But when things are not done, so she realized that, okay, she has raised matured individuals in the house, so you should know when things are dirty and when things are not. And then I'm not comfortable staying where things are not arranged. Like, I definitely want to put everything in order. So I think she instilled that in us. So that was part of like training, because now on Saturday I know that, okay, I'm supposed to do some things. Even though I will sleep in, I will still wake up and do some certain things. My house cannot be scattered. But anyways, now like this, I'm looking forward to the Saturday because I am going to sleep. I've already planned this.
0: Somebody called me. So I am in the leadership of a certain organization, and the president called me on a Saturday around, I think I was 8:30. When I woke up to the call around 10, I'm like, you get mine though. You actually get mine, no? And I told him, sir, with all due respect, you see Saturdays, don't go there. Don't try it. I'm sorry. Don't try it. Don't
1: and
0: try
1: it's how,
0: it.
1: It's how we've made little things luxury. These things are now luxury. You know, when we on Saturday, we all want to, you know, go out. No, on Sundays, sorry, we all want to go out to favorite restaurants, something like that. And then, I think in Lagos, then it was either Sweet Temptation, Mr. Biggs, or Tantalizer. I grew up there, so we would look forward to going out on Sundays. But you see now, when after church like this, I want to go home.
0: If you see me outside on Sunday, know that I was extremely bored. Work, or I really love you.
1: Exactly. That's because what do you mean? I just when we were trying to plan that thing, also I went for a meeting yesterday, an ambassadorial meeting yesterday, and when they were saying we need to schedule our next meeting, when this guy mentioned Sunday will be good, right? I looked at him.
0: You must be kidding.
1: I was like,
0: you
1: I don't know.
0: You must be joking.
1: Sunday is Sabbath to me. I don't take my Sundays. Like, I don't play with my Sundays. Once you finish, that's why I used to pay me when they say, you wait after service.
0: I think that's one of the reasons why I cannot belong to any department in church. Because
1: the thing is, my church, everybody is involved. They will involve you.
0: Because if you must involve me, if I must be involved, then allow me go home in peace after church. Because and as a worker, so I used to go to the Redeemed Christian Church of God growing up. Yeah. And as a worker, you're in church by 7 a.m.
1: Yes.
0: You're in church by 7. So I wake up early during the weekdays. I still wake up early on Sunday.
1: 7 a.m.
0: Go for workers' meeting.
1: 6:30. Okay. Workers' meeting starts. Then after that one, fresh anointing was what they called it. Yeah.
0: Exactly. So I'll now finish all that one, maybe close church around 12:01, and say, wait, it's not me.
1: Then
0: I
1: if you're now pastor,
0: but I liked it for some reason. When I was a child. When I was a teenager. Oh, I loved it.
1: Yeah.
0: Every Sunday I've come back from church
1: Youthful
0: around 6.
1: Exuberance.
0: Honestly. But now, don't try it.
1: Don't try it.
0: Don't try
1: it. Last week Sunday, they were like, Sharon, stay back for a brief briefing for briefing. I say, yo, una briefing,
0: you will
1: never
0: brief
1: did
0: me online.
1: When I brief you, never did
0: brief me online. Send me PowerPoint presentation. See, I will read it.
1: I stood there. I was like, what are you briefing about? The only thing I heard was Sharon is trying, and I'm like, okay.
0: You could have said that over a text message.
1: Like, you would have texted me. Why do you like doing this to me? And I was like, ha, could have been.
0: Somebody said something. Somebody said the only time I enjoy staying back after service for, you know, any meetings when I see them bringing in a collab something like. Okay, maybe it can be worth it. You know, let's just unwind.
1: Not just to listen to you guys. Talk, I'm here. I'm here for you. So the little luxuries in life, we are now, the little things, the things we saw as little. Not like this time, even for birthday itself. Most of the times, when we're little, we would want them to celebrate our birthday, you know, invite friends, like party packs and stuff like that, cake or whatever. I'm like, nah, like this, my friend said, I asked him how he celebrated his birthday. He said, he just cooked and invited some of his closest friends that they like two. So I think two or three. Invited them. They ate and then they were just distant. I was like, well, at least you enjoyed the day. Day fulfilled.
0: Thing is, I think social media has influenced people to think that the only way to enjoy your birthday or your special moment is when you throw a party, make it extra vegan, decoration is, you know, over the top, you know, there are this and that.
1: I mean, it's not bad, though.
0: It's not a bad thing, but is that what you really want to do? Is that what you enjoy?
1: That's
0: like, for somebody
1: that
0: like me,
1: enjoy.
0: I don't mind a loud party, right? Once in a while, let's say milestones like 20, 30, 40, 50. But it cannot be something I'll do every year. I'm not crazy. I am not crazy.
1: I will get tired.
0: Exactly. It's exhausting. It's very exhausting.
1: Because imagine planning. If it was a surprise party, I don't have a problem. You're the one that's surprised. No, I don't have a problem. But me sitting down to plan my own party and getting stressed over it. No, my friend always says something like, you don't need to be stressed on your birthday. If things don't work out, that's good. I think I wanted to organize a girls' day out. Yeah, picnic. Then, so the first time, I was like, somebody said, what do you guys think of a picnic? And my birthday was around that time. So I was like, okay. Why not? Let's do it on my birthday, you know, so that at least I know that, okay, I'm enjoying with you guys. So they were like, ah, sure, why not? So how are we going to plan it? What are we going to do? We decided to bring our, you know, everybody brings a certain amount of things. So somebody brought fruits, we're five. Somebody brought fruit, someone brought biscuits, like assorted biscuits. I got cupcakes, and one of my friends made popcorn and juice. And then what else again? I had one of my friends got drinks. So everything just made sense, but the mistake we made was we forgot water. In all these things, we forgot water, but that was by the way. So when I saw it actualized, I didn't even have to stress myself. My friends were just like, so we're going to meet at such a point in time. And then we had classes that day, so I had to come for the classes, because we planned everything. Like, so if Unical wants to be Unical, we know that, okay, we're meeting at so time. Do you understand? So I picked up the cakes that day, and then we all went for this. I did not stress myself, and I had fun. Finger Park heard our voices that day.
0: One of my favorite things to do on my birthday is to lay up in my bed with shorts and maybe shirtless and reply messages on my phone and nibbling on something.
1: Yeah,
0: that's all. I'm good. Then sending the gift, sending the money, and receiving credit alerts.
1: That was the first time I feel like that was my all out at that point. I went out because. I've never enjoyed my birthday parties at all. Even the ones when I was little, I can't remember anyone. Then subsequently, my birthdays, I always end up staying alone, being alone, quietly alone. I remember my 16th, I was in the house alone. My parents went for something, they couldn't carry me. They carried my brother alone, they couldn't carry me. And I just stayed in the house, in the dark house, quiet. There was no phone, no nothing. And I was like, God, this is the worst birthday ever. But then growing, I realized that there are times when to be like this. It's just an ordinary day at the end of the day. It's just like, okay, it's the day you are adding another year. Some people come for me for saying it's an ordinary day, but oh well, that's how
0: it is.
1: To somebody else, it's just you are
0: it's just
1: turning
0: a little,
1: another
0: it's a
1: year.
0: Notch more special to you because you know that's your birthday.
1: So growing, and I realized, okay. It's progressing. I'm not going to pressure myself to do anything because money is never available for all these things. I'd rather use it to do something else than plan an elaborate party.
0: Oh, there was one once I wanted to do a dinner because that was always trendy. A dinner. you know, with 20 friends, this okay. and that. The plans crumbled before my eyes. And I told myself, you know what? Drink water.
1: Drink
0: coconut water. Like, drink water.
1: This last Friday, all I did was I went to the mall. I bought the thing I wanted to buy for my hair. I got foodstuffs. Not foodstuffs. I got, like, snacks that were expensive. I said, I'm going to spend on myself.
0: Yes, yeah, spoil yourself.
1: And I carried it. I came back to this office. I sat down and I ate it. I watched movie.
0: I think it's safe to say binge. Eat.
1: Exactly. Like, if I even got tired at some point. I was trying to be careful because I sometimes when I buy, I can't eat
0: everything.
1: Exactly. I can't eat everything because my stomach is not just, I'm not programmed to
0: consume a lot.
1: So when I ate, I calmed down. Like, I had to calm down a little bit.
0: It's not running away. It's not going anywhere. So you just have to,
1: I continue again. I enjoy myself. The important thing is that I enjoy myself. But then, the difference is that when we were little, we'd want extravagant things. When we are now older now, we just want to sit in our house and watch movies.
0: Even when I was younger, I always wanted an extravagant party. And I think I've had one before and I disappeared. After the cutting of the cake, I was back in my room like, all these people socializing? No, thank you.
1: No, thank you. I always feel awkward in all these family gatherings.
0: Then lots of family members are, I don't speak to on a regular, what are you doing at my party?
1: Yeah,
0: like, I don't speak to you, man. Why? What are you doing at my party?
1: Your parents be like, to be disrespectful, to not invite them, stuff like that. I'm like, you think I care? I don't care, but you guys care. But oh, I mean, oh well.
0: You
1: guys know the best. You're the one that is, you know,
0: you guys are fun in the party, so do whatever you want to do.
1: Reminds me of the family gathering I went for. I was like, I told my dad, should I go for this? Am I supposed to go for this thing? I was like, I don't understand. Do you know how many people are asking of you? Like, I was like, oh, Jesus Christ. I'm like, I came there. The number of, oh, you don't remember me? I carried you when you were little. I heard, oh, geez, if I had a dollar for how many of those things I heard that
0: day. When you say I carried you when you were little, as opposed to what? Throwing me?
1: Should I remember?
0: I'm sorry. When you say you've grown to so much, as opposed to what's been stunted?
1: Then the funny thing will touch my this is not that I hate that irritates me so bad, touching my chin. You're not somebody that I know, somebody that I like. Do not touch my face. I'm already going. My skin is going through a lot. Like, if you guys, my skin is going through a lot already. I do not need somebody coming to touch me again.
0: Well, you can tell that to African parents and they will touch you just to prove it.
1: Oh, no, my parents are different. My parents will even touch me.
0: African elders, let me put it that way. You can tell them that and they will touch you the very next second. So it's something you have to deal with at the end of the day.
1: Honestly, one wanted to touch my hair. The way I tilted back, because it was like reflex action. Why is your hand in my hair? Like, dude, you don't like the way it's fine like this. You don't like it. Like, I pushed back at that and I laughed. So it's not be like as if, you know.
0: Politely laughed.
1: And then I moved away, like, immediately. My dad just stepped in. I talking to him, I was like, thank the Lord Jesus.
0: Sometimes social interactions can be very, very exhausting.
1: Fantastic.
0: Somebody said something. Oh yes, true. Somebody said I am an introvert with an extrovert career. Like, yes, I am me.
1: A loud job.
0: Die me, because sometimes, you know, you just want to be in your space and just want to just, you know, just chill in your own silence, but your job wanted to be outside. Your job wanted to interact with people.
1: Have you ever felt this feeling where you just come to an event, you're supposed to host the event, you're supposed to be in the event because you're one of the top people that's supposed to be there, but then you just zone out and you're like, you look at a lot of people and you're like, wait, will these people want to come and meet me and talk to me?
0: Oh, yeah, it happened to me on Wednesday. I was supposed to host an event and, you know, I got to the venue and I just felt tired. Even when I was here at the office, I just felt this lethargic energy just, you know, engulfing me. When I got there, I did not even feel like, I looked so nice, but I did not, for some reason, I did not really, I was not very comfortable in what I was wearing.
1: And when you're talking, they would not even realize it. No, they would
0: Okay, something happened. I was speaking and I was all laughing and, you know, I was interviewing someone on the red carpet.
1: Yeah.
0: And when they said cut, my smile just vanished in seconds. I was like, how did you go from here to here? I'm like, it's called performance, dear. It's called performance.
1: Because if I frown now, my face will be on the internet.
0: Exactly.
1: And say, oh, broadcaster court's not doing their job right.
0: It's performance, please, dear. Oh. Please, keep it moving. Keep it moving. Anyway, how are you doing this morning? I hope that, you know, you are enjoying the chatter and the conversation right here on The Morning Buzz Show on Unicorn Radio International, 103.5 FM, Calabar, across the state, Nigeria. Now, talk to us this morning. How are you feeling? What is your day looking like already? It's Friday and, you know, the weekend is already here. What are your plans for the weekend? I think we have, through this conversation, told you what our plans are for the weekend already. Our plans are no plans.
1: Yes.
0: That's our plans. Well, no plans. It's that simple. So tell us, what are your plans for the weekend? Are you planning the party? Are you going for a wedding? What are you going to be doing this weekend? Talk to us, 0809-444-4058. I'll take that again, 0809-444-4058. You can send an SMS to that number or send a WhatsApp message to that same number and we'll take it right here on the show. Also, how was your area this morning? What's the life situation? What's the refuse situation? What's the floor situation? What's the landslide situation? Because, you know, remember on Wednesday, we spoke about the landslide situation where we told you that there was a house, a very beautifully built structure there, very close to where the landslide occurred. But unfortunately, it was so sad to see that house has collapsed.
1: Yeah.
0: It was so sad to see. I can only imagine the emotional trauma and the pain that the, you know, owners and residents of the house will be feeling right now. Imagine, you know, spending so much. It's a tastefully built apartment.
1: Yeah,
0: it's take it from me. It's tastefully built. And I'm sure that the person, sometimes life can be so funny and testing. I'm very sure the person who owns the apartment was praying, you know, fervently, God, please let this landslide not take my house. But, you know, unfortunately, life has happened and that, you know, landslide has, you know, engulfed the apartment and it has brought it down. I'm glad that, you know, they took the initiative to actually leave the house before, you know, the landslide took the house down, because it would have been extra tragic if the house went down with its residents in it, because some people can be very stubborn. I think I said it on Wednesday.
1: Yeah.
0: And some people can be very stubborn. You can see people say, oh, my hard-earned money. Yes, we know. My sweat, we know. But your safety is paramount. Your safety is very, very important, because when you are alive, you can work harder, you can save up more, and you can, something can even happen and somebody gives you another apartment, right? So why would you want to throw your life away? Because, yes, you invested your life savings or, you know, all your resources into building that structure. But it's very sad, honestly, and we hope that, you know, the South-South, what's this agency called? Development Agency, yes, you know, steps in. SEMA also, Cross River State SEMA also steps in and ensures that, you know, there's a solution to this whole landslide thing, because it will not be nice if we have another situation of landslide. It's going to be very pathetic, because I saw videos of the place. The fact that people are still walking on, some people are very daring, honestly, very, very daring, but the fact that people are still walking around that area and, you know, making ridiculous videos. If you're a journalist, that's a different thing, right? There are precautions that you would take as a journalist to broadcast that story.
1: The video you sent to me was so, like, tacky. Like, this is how it was. You just kept shouting. And I'm like, even for the fact that you're the one that was brave enough to actually do the video, I don't think people will be watching this more, because you could tell that she was just a blogger looking for, like, that point in time. But then, at the same time, your own safety matters too. The workers in a big international brand like CNN, they don't just go into war like that. They are protected. They know the nitty-gritties in this whole thing. They don't just report wars just like that, just enter inside and they start talking like that. You understand? And they are trained to, you know, understand these things to the point where they know that their lives will not be compromised in the process. You understand? So as you're reporting your news, as you're trying to get eyewitness reports or whatever, please ensure your safety as much as possible, because you could be doing that video and then, you know, you slip.
0: Nobody will be held accountable, unfortunately.
1: Exactly. Yeah.
0: So please ensure that, you know, you exercise caution whenever, you know, you are around that area. Well, that's much can take right now. We're going back to the music. When we come back, we're moving straight to the weather focus segment for today. This is Unavailable by Davido and Musa Keys from the Timeless album. This is reminding every single one that knows me that I will be unavailable
1: tomorrow
0: and Sunday. Stay very close to your radio set. We'll be back before you know it.
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0: on Available by Davido and Musa Keys. The song is off Davido's Timeless album.
1: Could have sworn
0: album.
1: You wanted to pronounce Burna Boy. I'm tired.
0: No, absolutely not. I'm not such a big fan, so absolutely not. Yeah. Anyway, this is still the Morning Buzz Show right here on Unico Radio International, 103.5 FM, Calabar, across the state in Nigeria. And right now, we're moving straight to the next segment of the show, which is the weather forecast segment. Like I said earlier, today is the seventh day in the month of August 2026. Now, expect a generally cloudy day with periods of rain, especially from the afternoon into the evening. Temperatures will remain warm while humidity will be high throughout the day, so keep an umbrella handy if you're heading out. Now in the morning from 6 a.m. to 12 p.m., temperature will range from 24 degrees Celsius to 28 degrees Celsius. The weather conditions, we have mostly cloudy with a few dry spells early in the day. The rain chance will be low to moderate from 20 to 40%. Now the tip for the morning is, it's a good time for outdoor activities, but keep rain gear handy in case showers develop. Now, in the afternoon from 12 p.m. to 5 p.m., temperature will range from 28 degrees Celsius to 30 degrees Celsius. The weather conditions, we have cloudy with periods of rain becoming more likely. Now, the rain chance is high, around 60 to 80%. The tip for the afternoon is, if you're commuting or planning outdoor events, expect wet roads and possible brief delays due to rainfall. Now in the evening from 6 p.m. to 11 p.m., temperature will range from 24 degrees Celsius to 26 degrees Celsius. The weather conditions, we have continued cloudy skies with occasional showers. The rain chance will be high, around 70 to 80%. Now the tip for the evening is, drive carefully as visibility may be reduced due to heavier showers. Now the summary for the day is, temperature will range from 24 degrees Celsius to 30 degrees Celsius. The rain chance, overall rain chance, will be high with the greatest likelihood from the afternoon through the evening. The general advisory is, residents are advised to carry an umbrella, raincoat, and allow extra travel time when necessary, and avoid flood-prone areas if heavy showers occur. That is the weather forecast for you this morning. Ensure that you plan your day accordingly. You do not want to be drenched by the rain.
1: You don't.
0: I promise you. You will fall ill. A lot of things will happen to you if you are drenched. So ensure that you carry your umbrella. Ensure that you carry your raincoat, your rain boots, anything that keeps you protected from the rain. It's very important that you go out with it, because, you know, one thing about Calabar rain is the fact that it is very, very unpredictable. Very unpredictable. You might look at the weather today and it looks all bright.
1: Yeah.
0: And the very next moment, you know, it's something else. So ensure that you plan your day accordingly and go out with an umbrella or a raincoat. Well, that's how much you can take on the weather forecast segment. We're going back to the music. When we come back, we're moving straight to the exchange rate segment. This is Venice by Faceless and Serotonin. Stay real close to your radio set. We'll be back before you know it.

Faceless featuring Serotonin. That was Venice. Welcome back from that short music break. The time check is 3 minutes past hour, the 8, and you're still tuned into the Morning Buzz Show right here on Unicorn Radio International, 103.5 FM Calabar, across your state, Nigeria. And right now, we're moving straight to the next segment of the show, which is the exchange rate segment. Now, we'd love to start with the Danish krone. It's selling for 210 naira, 10 kobo. We also have the Swiss franc, going for 1,708 naira, 80 kobo. We have the Saudi rial going for 365 naira, 30 kobo. We have the West African CFA going for 2 naira, 39 kobo. We have the Japanese yen going for 8 naira, 47 kobo. We have the Chinese yuan going for 201 naira, 20 kobo. We have the South African rand going for 82 naira, 90 kobo. We have the pound sterling going for 1,827 naira, 33 kobo. We have the euro going for 1,594 naira, 52 kobo. And lastly, we have the US dollar going for 1,370 naira, 46 kobo. And that is the exchange rate this morning right here on the Morning Buzz Show on Unicorn Radio International, 103.5 FM. We'll get back to the music right now. When we come back, we're moving straight to the National Holiday segment. This is All the Love by Iris Star. Stay very close to your radio set. We'll be back before you know it.

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0: 10 minutes past the hour of 8. Welcome back from that short music break. That was Who Is Your Guy by Spyro and Tiwa Savage. It's still the Morning Buzz Show right here on Unicorn Radio International, 103.5 FM Calabar, across the state, Nigeria. Right now, we're moving straight to the next segment of the show, which is the National Holiday segment. Like I said earlier, today is the seventh day in the month of August 2026.
1: Slow.
0: Give it time. Give it time. Cut it some slack. It just started, so give it time. Now, the first national holiday we have is Aged Care Employee Day. Aged Care Employee Day. Now, this day is set aside for those employees that cater for the needs of old and aged people in, old people's home, right? It's a job that not everybody can do that, if
1: Yeah.
0: you're being honest, because as much as we love our grandparents and, we adore them,
1: At
0: but
1: some
0: they
1: point
0: can
1: in
0: be
1: life,
0: very, very cranky,
1: they can behave like
0: obnoxious.
1: children too.
0: Exactly. And it's a cycle of life, actually. So it takes a skilled professional. It takes somebody that has patience. It takes somebody that, is passionate about these people to
1: Yeah.
0: actually care for them. And we don't really have those homes, a lot of them in this part of the world. But I know that, in other countries like Canada, America, the UK, there are a lot of care homes for the elderly. But, this part of the world is not something that is very popular. But, these people require, attention to detail. They require patience because some of them, are suffering from one illness or the other. Some of them
1: Yeah.
0: might have dementia, a
1: Alzheimer.
0: lot of things. So,
1: Yeah.
0: there are people that, they take it upon themselves to, care for these people. And sometimes for them, it's not really about the pay. Some people,
1: Some
0: some
1: of them.
0: emphasis on some people, it's not about the pay, but the fulfillment of taking care of, the elderly in the society. So we commend them today, we celebrate them, and we appreciate their work. Now, moving on, we have Cycle to Work Day.
1: Somebody just told me now also a call. He said transport in Nigeria is getting too much. I'm going to go and find a bicycle. And he was being serious. He's like, he's going to find the price of a bicycle and he will get back to me.
0: So I will not tie and climb bicycle and we go. Where am I going to?
1: I mean, we had a teacher that used to do it.
0: May it never be heard. There's this new, I find it innovative. So there's this delivery, this logistics company that actually, use bicycles to actually deliver things to people
1: Yeah.
0: around the Calabar Metropolis. Whenever I see it, I'm like, whoever thought about this? This is genius, so to say. Like, I find it hard to actually admit that it's actually a genius idea because, you're saving costs on
1: Yeah.
0: fuel, bike parts expenses and all of that.
1: Hope they are paying them well enough to be rolling their legs till they get
0: Imagine
1: to the
0: cycling from here to
1: destination.
0: somewhere like, let's say, Efiete. Wow.
1: Yeah.
0: See, if I ordered food, I would wait for how many hours before my food gets to me?
1: Who is the wicked one? Yeah, I'm thinking of the person that is cycling the tea. You're thinking of
0: Excuse
1: the food.
0: me, please allow me to be
1: Say, I'll
0: selfish.
1: transfer the wickedness to Vine.
0: Allow me to be selfish, I beg.
1: Join our
0: Because,
1: association. I've told you say
0: see,
1: no.
0: yeah, I ordered food the other day, and it came with what's it called? The person that delivered it was a motorcyclist, right? And it took hours. And the venue is around this University of Calabar. So imagine if it was maybe I was at, let's say,
1: Okay, fine.
0: Akaifa, and the person bringing it to me was somebody on a
1: Bicycle.
0: bicycle. Wow.
1: Yes, Jesus.
0: I'll just go
1: So
0: and look for Gary and
1: your
0: sit down.
1: package will take one day to
0: I'll just go and look for Gary and sit
1: deliver.
0: first so that I want to get my safe while I wait for the main thing. But yeah, if you can cycle, I mean, it's part of exercise.
1: mean,
0: It's
1: I feel
0: actually a
1: like
0: very
1: I've not put trust in logistics in some logistics company to actually let them handle my food. Where they say I'm ordering it in the morning, I want to eat breakfast. I've not put trust in them to deliver it on time.
0: Wait,
1: If
0: that's
1: I
0: I think
1: order,
0: that's the main problem, their tardiness.
1: if
0: They're
1: I
0: always very
1: order,
0: tardy.
1: I would want you to deliver it. I mean, if I was to order, like honestly, I'm not really particular about the time. I just want to get the food to get here. But for me to say, okay, I want to eat this food now, I order. No, I've not put trust, enough trust like
0: Well,
1: that.
0: at the end of the day, people are actually, patronizing the what's it called, the bicycle delivery guys.
1: Yeah.
0: I see them everywhere in Calabar, and it's commendable to see that, they're exercising and they're making money out of it at the same time. So if you
1: Exactly.
0: like to cycle, if you like, bicycles, ensure that, you cycle to work today, or you can just, cycle when you go back to the house after
1: never
0: the stressful day.
1: Never learned how to ride a bicycle, by the way. It's one thing that embarrasses me to admit.
0: Oh, well, now that I've seen somebody that has admitted it, well, it's safe to say that I cannot ride a bike as well. So it takes two to what?
1: See,
0: tango.
1: We're just surviving.
0: Well,
1: instant.
0: Well, it was something I always wanted to do, but for some reason I was never interested. Like, there was a bicycle I could actually learn in my house. It's still there up until now.
1: Give me that.
0: But I'm like, you know what?
1: Give me that.
0: I want a Ferrari, a bicycle. So.
1: Mindset.
0: I don't want a Ferrari mindset. I want a Ferrari car key. Like, give me the key.
1: Just the key.
0: Give me the key.
1: Just the key.
0: When I have the key, I have the car now.
1: Are you sure?
0: Uh-huh. Where will I see the key if I don't have the car?
1: Well, I had the purpose of learning. Like, I even went on the bicycle, but I think it's four fateful day. I rode this bicycle, and the bicycle carried me to the floor. And the floor was touched. So I just came out from the, you know, this type of thing where you've injured yourself and you cannot ever say anything because they warned you. Mm. Just stood up. And then I kept quiet. I just took my gave the bicycle.
0: Why do I have a feeling that you wanted to walk before crawling? Because the bicycle, you know, learning process is a step by step.
1: They were trying to teach me.
0: Mm-hmm.
1: So they held the bicycle hand while I was cycling the thing.
0: Mm.
1: So my coconut head said, really, wait, I can do it now. Because they were only me, I was feeling very, very, you know, confident in myself.
0: Mm.
1: So after like everything, he said, you want me to leave you? I should want me to leave you. I would have said no. But I said yes. As he left me like this, I did not even say I swerved this zoom zoom and almost felt like I got out.
0: Well, thank God you did not fall inside.
1: I don't carry the bicycle, give the owner. And you rested.
0: You had peace of mind. Exactly. That is what is important. You had peace of mind. And, you know, the person also had peace of mind. Very good. Now, the next national holiday we have is Professional Speakers Day.
1: Yes.
0: Professional
1: Speakers
0: Day. Well, if you're a professional speaker on radio, TV, you know, motivational speakers, you know, public speakers, if you're a professional speaker, this day is for you. Public speaking is not something that, you know, a lot of people can do.
1: Something
0: some
1: they
0: people,
1: pay to learn, actually.
0: Exactly. Some people actually, you know, shy away from speaking in public, while some of us are very confident and comfortable speaking in public, you know. So if you're a professional speaker, today's that day where we celebrate you. We celebrate ourselves as well as public speakers on radio. Well, that's much you can take on the national holiday segment. So we're going back to the music. When we come back, we're moving straight to the health and wellness segment right here on the Morning Buzz Show. This is Ngozi by Crayon and Iris Star. Stay very close to your radio set. We'll be back before you know it.

0: Guzzy by Crayon and Irish Star. Welcome back from that short music break. Time check is 22 minutes past hour of 8, and you're still on to the Morning Buzz Show right here on Unicorn Radio International, 103.5 FM, Calabar, Cross River State, Nigeria. Right now, we're moving straight to the next segment of the show, which is the health and wellness segment. Like you already know, right here on this segment of the show, we ensure that we keep you healthy and strong with our health tips and, on how to stay healthy, how to be, the best form, how to be in the best, shape, and how to, maintain overall good health. And today, Sharon has something special for us. So let's have it, Sharon.
1: Okay, so on today's health and wellness segment, I'm going to be talking on the health risks of excessive BA consumption.

0: liver cirrhosis, permanent scarring, liver failure in severe cases. It can also lead to increased risk of heart problems. Heavy beer consumption can raise blood pressure and increase the risk of heart disease, irregular heartbeat, stroke, alcohol-related cardiomyopathy, where the heart muscle becomes very weak. It can also lead to weight gain and obesity. This one, I feel like you can actually see it. You can see it. Certain individuals that would just drink beer in the night and, you know, top it up with meat and all. Beer contains calories, and drinking it in excess can contribute to weight gain, especially around the abdomen region, often referred to as beer belly. Excess body weight increases the risk of type 2 diabetes, heart disease, and other chronic conditions. It could also lead to mental health problems. Excessive alcohol use can affect brain function and mental well-being. It may increase the risk of depression and anxiety, impaired judgment and decision-making, cause memory problems and poor concentration, and also lead to alcohol dependence or addiction. It could also increase the risk of cancer. Long-term heavy alcohol consumption is associated with a higher risk of several cancers, including mouth cancer, throat, esophageal, that is there's a pipe that connects the mouth to the stomach. That's called the esophagus or esophagus, depending on how you want to spell it. But it could cause esophageal cancer. It could also lead to liver cancer, breast cancer, colorectal cancer. The risk increases as alcohol intake increases. It could also lead to a weakened immune system. Now, our immune system fights against diseases and helps us stay healthy and strong. Surely when there are foreign substances taken into the body, the immune system helps to fight against it, even before some drugs start taking effect in the body. And so when drinking is done in excess, it can weaken the body's immune defenses, making it harder to fight infections such as pneumonia, tuberculosis, and other illnesses. I want you to understand that most of the times you're consuming chemicals, and these chemicals are not compatible with the body system. And so it will lead to a lot of health problems. And I'm listing them out for you so that in case you are consuming, in case you want to indulge, do it in moderation. It could also lead to digestive problems. Excessive beer consumption can irritate the digestive tract and may lead to gastritis, that is the inflammation of the stomach lining. I told you when you hear itis in any word, it means inflammation of something. That's what we use. That's one of the analogies we use in you know, medicine. Yes, when we see itis, you now have to find the what the beginning of the word means. And anything gastric has to do with the stomach. It can also lead to acid reflux, stomach ulcers, pancreatitis, inflammation of the pancreas, and also poor blood sugar control. Alcohol interferes with the body's ability to regulate blood sugar. Heavy drinking may increase the risk of low blood sugar, especially in people with diabetes, and contributes to insulin resistance over time. It could also lead to a lot of sleep disturbances. Although alcohol may make a person feel sleepy initially, it disrupts normal sleep patterns, reducing sleep quality and leading to fatigue and poor concentration the following day. It also increases the risk of injuries and accidents. Some people, when they're under the influence of alcohol, they tend to do very stupid things. And alcohol impairs coordination, reaction time, and judgment, increasing the likelihood of road traffic accidents, falls, drowning, workplace injuries, violence, and risky behaviors. Now, tips to reduce these health risks include limiting alcohol intake according to recommended guidelines. Avoid binge drinking. You know, we said binge, like, I think we said binge, earlier on. Exactly. Mm. We said binge earlier on in the conversation. Now, when binge is added to a word, it means they're doing it in excess. We are doing it consecutively. If I binge watch a movie, I'm watching the movie. I'm watching episode by episode. I'm on that movie till I'm done with it. If I'm binge eating, I'm eating like a lot of things consecutively. So if you are binge drinking, you have a lot of bottles in front of you and you're drinking them. As you're gulping one down, you're gulping the next one, you're gulping the next one.
1: It's actually a competition. Exactly. In beer parlors. Ridiculous.
0: Very, very, very ridiculous. I'm like, how much beer can you finish? And then when you're done, you just wasted. Mm. And you're like, what's the point of this whole thing?
1: You see family men with wives and children coming to beer parlors to compete with other men. Who is going to drink the highest bottles of beer?

0: And it's actually very pathetic and sad. Sometimes I try to put myself in the shoes of the children or their wives.
1: The
0: Like,
1: wife.
0: you come into a beer parlor and you see your husband competing. Ah, if we finish 10 bottles. Hey,
1: just
0: Jesus
1: put your
0: Christ.
1: Head down in shame.
0: The shame.
1: Although there are some women that are not ashamed of this. They even used to hype their husband.
0: Oh.
1: We have that also. I've seen a lot.
0: You don't say.
1: Wow. We have people. I mean, when your husband is supplying what you need, you won't feel ashamed now. It's different when the husband is drinking. He's using all the money to drink and not providing for
0: but
1: the
0: don't
1: family.
0: You think that habit can turn him abusive when he is drunk?
1: Exactly. See, that's the point. But they don't understand that one. They just sit down there. And then anything that happens afterwards, they bear the consequences of it.
0: Oh, wow.
1: I mean, at this point in time, it's your life. You know how to deal with it too. Okay, at this point in time. Also, drink water between alcohol beverages to stay hydrated. Alcohol is very dehydrating. I want you to understand that. It's very, very, very dehydrating. So drink water as much as possible. Dehydration will start in the body before, it's impossible to start in the body before you receive the signal in your,
0: water.
1: Yes, it's not in your mouth. Before you receive the signal of thirst in your mouth, it will start in the body. And there are some people, I found out that there's a particular ailment that impairs there's this system called renin-aldosterone system. It helps trigger, it's for hydration, helps trigger you when your body's dehydrated. Mm. Some people have that impairment and they cannot sense when they need to drink water. Mm. And possibly when dehydration starts in the body, it becomes, the organ starts shutting down little by little until finally they give up. Most of them know how to manage it though. Mm. But then at some point, some people do not realize that. So people are going through when in this like medical thing, like we are hearing this is your life. This thing that comes natural to me. Mm. Okay, I'm thirsty. I've talked too much. I feel like I need to drink water. Some people do not realize that. I want you to understand how very dehydrating alcohol is, and the fact that you have the ability to sense the thirst that you need to drink water. Please drink water in between. Also, never drink and drive. Do not drink and drive or operate heavy machinery. For those people that work in, you know, factories and industries that they operate with heavy machines, please do not drink and operate these machines. You could cause severe injuries to yourself or possibly death. And also never drink and drive. You may not be the one that gets injured. It may be somebody that you may possibly hit. So please do not drink and drive. Eat before and while drinking to slow alcohol absorption. If you can reduce the alcohol, it's fine and good. Seek professional help if drinking becomes difficult to control. Some people have gotten addicted to it, so they need more therapy classes for it. So seek professional help if possible. Although it's not really encouraged in this part of the world, and I do not know why. Mental health, psychology.
0: Well, I would argue that because you know, in recent times there's awareness about therapy. People are beginning to embrace therapy. You know, before they used to think that, you know, therapy is not for black people. Absolutely not.
1: We all have our own hard therapy.
0: Yes,
1: like that.
0: Therapy is for everyone because we feel emotions. Sometimes we just need to unpack. We need to vent. So please, thank God we're embracing therapy
1: funny
0: now.
1: How I heard it outside, like it was somebody abroad, a foreigner that said it. He said, white people, there's a part of, if you know gynecology, yes, the father of gynecology, he operated on, I think, two black women without anesthetic. In his words, he was like, they do not feel, they have a very high threshold for pain. They don't feel pain as we white people do. Mm. And as much as that was racist, we've now come to accept the same thing. Mm. We don't feel pain. The black, normal average black person does not feel pain. Or we don't feel this, don't feel that. And I'm like, please, you guys should debunk that.
0: I think it's not a matter of not feeling pain. I feel like it's a matter of feeling too much pain and getting used to it.
1: Yeah. But I want to let you know that there are people that have studied to help you professionally. Mm. And so seek professional help as much as possible. Now, while beer can be enjoyed responsibly by some adults, excessive consumption, I underline adults in this, not teenagers, not children, not infants, adults. And I think that the age for drinking is 21 in Nigeria, right?
0: It's 18.
1: 18, really. Should be increased to 21. In fact, 25. Because it shouldn't be, alcohol consumption should not even be, I don't know why it's a sort of joy to take alcohol constantly, like for a stretched period of time. please, I'm here to make sure that you tweak some of the things in your lifestyle. If you're somebody that drinks beer when you are depressed, when you are happy, when you are sad, when you just need to unwind, please reduce the way you drink beer for your liver, for your kidney, for your entire system. So that's it for the health awareness segment. I hope you hear me and I hope you act on it.
0: All right. Thank you very much, Sharon, for that one. I hope that, you know, you've listened and, you know, you now know that it's important to, you know, drink if you must drink it in moderation. You shouldn't binge drink. You shouldn't compete with your friends and say, oh, I can finish 10 bottles. I sometimes I'm asking myself how that is a flex that you can drink 10 bottles of beer. And the thing is, abroad, their beer bottles are so small, but over here we have 1 gallon. Large. Like, it is jerry can. And it's so strong. Yeah. Even as much as it is a small bottle, it's not so strong. But ours is very, very concentrated.
1: Yes.
0: And it's in such large bottles. But you still see people drinking 10 bottles, 15 bottles. And for them, it's a flex. It's actually very pathetic and ridiculous. So please tone down if you must, you know, consume alcohol, especially beer. Take it in, you know, moderate quantities. Once in a while, you can just indulge if you must. If you must, though. Okay. So that's as much can take on the health and wellness segment. We're going back to the music. When we come back, we're moving straight to the people and culture segment. This is Holy Father by Manny Wells. Stay very close to your radio set. We'll be back before you know it.

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0: 40 minutes past hour of 8. Welcome back from that short music break. That was Overloading by Mavins. We had Crayon, Irish Star, Ladipo, Magics, and Boy Spies. It's still the Morning Buzz show right here on Unicorn Radio International, 103.5 FM Calabar, across the state, Nigeria. And today we're moving straight, to the next segment of the show, which is the People and Culture segment. Now, because I just mentioned that we should start from home, we should prioritize home, we should, you know, showcase the culture of home, Sharon has taken it upon herself to make People and Culture entirely about Cross River State. I'm not saying it's bad though, yeah, but welcome. You know, we have other, you know.
1: No, yesterday was Abuja, Niger, sorry.
0: But throughout this week, we've been doing Cross River State. And I appreciated Cross River Fest.
1: You understand?
0: But, we also have to prioritize other cultures around Nigeria.
1: Don't worry. Take it away
0: on the People and Culture segment.
1: Don't worry, I got you. Don't worry. There are a lot. See, we have a lot of things.
0: Now that you've prioritized, you know, the culture of Calabar, Cross River State, you know, you can go ahead with Queen India.
1: I still have more for you guys, Sha, but let's dive deep into this one. Now, for you guys that do not know, Sacred Heart Cathedral didn't just start today. It did not just start today. It's one of the oldest and most historically significant Roman Catholic churches in Nigeria. This is the Sacred Heart Cathedral located in Old Calabar, Cross River State. It serves as the cathedral of the Roman Catholic Archdiocese of Calabar and stands as a lasting symbol of the growth of Catholicism in southeastern Nigeria. The history of the Sacred Heart Cathedral is closely connected with the arrival of Roman Catholic missionaries in Calabar at the beginning of the 20th century. Before then, Christianity in Calabar had largely been introduced by Protestant missions, particularly through the efforts of the Presbyterian Church from 1846. I'm going to talk on that one later on, but let's dwell on the Roman Catholics. In 1900, the Holy Ghost Fathers Congregation of the Holy Spirit, also known as the Spiritans, intensified missionary work in southern Nigeria under Monsignor Alexandre Leon Lejeune, who had just become Prefect Apostolic of Southern Nigeria. Recognizing Calabar's importance as a major coastal trading center and gateway to the interior, he selected the town as one of the principal centers for Catholic evangelization. Before a permanent church was built, the earliest Catholic faithful gathered for Mass in the residence of Chief Ederipo Basi at 19 Boko Street. Historical records indicate that the first Roman Catholic Mass in Calabar was celebrated there around 1902 or 1903 by early Catholic missionaries. As the Catholic community expanded, worship was transferred to the present site of the Sacred Heart Cathedral. The Sacred Heart Cathedral Church was, pardon me, the Sacred Heart Church. It wasn't a cathedral until after some time. The Sacred Heart Church was established in the early years of the 20th century as the Central Catholic Mission in Calabar. It became the headquarters from which missionaries spread the Catholic faith throughout present-day Cross River State, Akwa Ibom State, and neighboring regions. The church was dedicated to the Most Sacred Heart of Jesus, reflecting the Catholic devotion to Christ's love and compassion. As membership increased, additional structures and improvements were made to accommodate the growing congregation and expanding missionary activities. Throughout the colonial era, Sacred Heart became more than a place of worship. It developed into an important center for evangelization across southeastern Nigeria. The establishment of schools that promoted literacy and formal education, medical and charitable outreach, training of catechists and indigenous clergy, social welfare programs that supported local communities. Missionaries worked closely with local converts, leading to the rapid spread of Catholicism, God help me, Lord, across the region. The parish became the mother church for many Catholic communities that later developed into independent parishes and dioceses. Now, when the Diocese of Calabar was officially established on the 18th of April 1950, Sacred Heart Church was elevated to the status of a cathedral, becoming the official seat of the Bishop of Calabar. This marked an important milestone in the development of the Catholic Church in Nigeria. Later on the 26th of March 1994, when Calabar was elevated to a Metropolitan Archdiocese, the Sacred Heart Cathedral became the cathedral of the newly created Archdiocese of Calabar, serving as the seat of the Archbishop and the spiritual center of the ecclesiastical province. The cathedral is one of the oldest surviving Catholic churches in southern Nigeria. Trust me, when you go and visit, you will see it actually. The old buildings, the architecture is entirely different from your modern day building structures. Although renovations and expansions have taken place over the decades, it retains its historic importance as one of the earliest permanent Catholic places of worship in Old Calabar. Its architecture combines traditional Catholic ecclesiastical designs with local adaptations suitable for the tropical climate. The cathedral houses the Archbishop's Chair, the cathedra, making it the principal church of the Archdiocese and the venue for major liturgical celebrations, priestly ordinations, episcopal ceremonies, and important diocesan events. For more than a century, the Sacred Heart Cathedral has remained a landmark of faith, education, and community development in Calabar. It has witnessed significant movements in Nigeria's religious system or history and has played a major role in producing clergy, religious leaders, educators, and lay faithful who have contributed to both the church and society. When you enter the church, there are some gravestones there. So they buried some people that are very, very important, that have made laid a mark in the church and society. Today, the cathedral continues to serve as the spiritual heart of the Roman Catholic Archdiocese of Calabar, attracting worshippers, pilgrims, historians, and visitors interested in the rich religious heritage of Old Calabar. Its history reflects the enduring legacy of Catholic missionary work and the remarkable growth of Christianity in southeastern Nigeria. This is me portraying Calabar to you. For the people that are listening outside, Calabar is a place to visit. It's a place to come and see how ancient it is. Old Calabar has a lot of sights to see. I mean, just when you stand properly at that Egeting Street, at the end of Egeting Street, you will see a mass beautiful body of water. We're just looking at that one. And you see it when the sun wants to set.
0: Yeah, it's always beautiful.
1: Beautiful sights to see. Coming back to the church has existed for a long period of time before it became a cathedral. I mean, when you look at the structure, you will know how old it is. And the fact that they had the initiative to actually build the structure to adapt to the tropical climate of our weather conditions, because you know it's different. The weather in Great Britain is different from the weather here. And as such, they made sure they mapped it out properly. And that's why the structures are still standing up to now. Structures like CMS in Lagos, so structures like this one here. Even there's a Presbyterian church also has the same structure too. They knew what they were doing. And it makes me sad when we're still dealing with landslides, still dealing with houses being swept away by landslide, when we can plant things also in that way. But that's not what we're talking about. I implore you to go and visit Sacred Heart Cathedral and see how beautiful
0: before,
1: it is.
0: Although I was younger,
1: yeah.
0: I went there when my uncle was made Knight of St. Mulumba. And it was, I think I stood outside. I never went inside the main cathedral, but I was outside the cathedral. And, you know, it's a nice place. I love the architecture. And I always... And I'm saying this now, and it might sound like a drag to photographers in Calabar, but I'll say it regardless. I am yet to see a perfectly photographed wedding photo at that cathedral.
1: I feel like because of people that they've employed.
0: Probably.
1: To reach out.
0: No, like, there's a view I am looking for.
1: Yes.
0: And if I see that view, I will dash to photograph that morning. Ah! There's a very beautiful cathedral view where there's a bride, there's a groom. No photographer in Calabar has been able to capture that moment.
1: I always say, that view.
0: Yes,
1: yes.
0: You should know the view I'm talking about.
1: Yes, yes.
0: And it's very obvious.
1: Yeah.
0: That's the painful part. It's very obvious.
1: You just stand, actually, I always say, photography, it's not the the background or the place you're taking the pictures, the photographer, at this point in time, because people have taken pictures in uncompleted buildings.
0: Yeah, and
1: they
0: it came out really nice.
1: Mm-hmm. Exactly. So come to Calabar, come to Old Calabar, visit the Sacred Heart Cathedral. Thank me later. You will be in awe of what you will see when you get to that place. I was like, trying to imagine. I told my brother while I was walking to that place. I was like, try and imagine white people and black people, you know, living here. You know, how old it was then, you know. There's this house called the Atlantic House. I have not been able to get... I've done my research and I'm tired. I've not been able to get historical details on what that house looked like, or a picture of how that house was when it was, you know, still active. And it really pains me. But in case you have details, please, you can share with me. But the Atlantic House, yeah, it's at the end of Thomas Henshaw Street. And I was just looking at it. I was trying to imagine the number of, because I think that was supposed to be a lodge or something. Okay. I was trying to remember the white people and the black people also in their old attires, because this is how they dressed in the 90s. Then I really, really love so much. It's very, very vintage, antique, yet elegant. For some reason. So people have pulled them off really well, even the hairstyles too. So I tried imagining black people and white people being there, and my imagination just took me to another place. I was like, it was like I see the building had life again. Yeah. With people inside it. I really need to get records on what that house looked like. And I'm going to get it. I'm going to get it. I'll bring it here and I'll talk about it. But yes, that's it for the People and Culture segment. Come to Cross River Seats. Come. There's a lot of things you need to see.
0: And I hope that, you know, our governments also do their own bit to ensure that they portray Cross River State as a tourist city, not just for the carnival, but for the antiquity and the fact that this is an ancient city with a lot of ancient artifacts just laying around. Anyway, that's what you can take on the People and Culture segment. We're going back to the music. After that, by 9 a.m., the news flash will come up. Then we'll be back to give you the best of education, information, and, of course, entertainment 360. This is How Are You, My Friend, by Johnny Drill and Don Jazzy. Don't move away from the radio set. We'll be back before you know it.

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Welcome to News Flash on Unicar Radio International 103.5 FM Calabar, where we bring to you top and trending headlines of the hour. My name is Albert Keller. Here are the top headlines of the hour. We begin in Cross River State. As Cross River State deepens primary healthcare reforms with Basic Healthcare Provision Fund capacity building. On the national scene, State House denies requesting a budget code from the Accountant General's office. Elsewhere in Nigeria, in Abia State, NDC trains birth attendant on safe pregnancy and childbirth in Abia State. Away from Nigeria's UN Security Council warned of famine and humanitarian collapse as South Sudan peace deal unravels. And now moving on to entertainment and lifestyle news. In a very sad notice, top Nollywood director Dimbo Atiya is dead. And lastly, sports news, as Vinicius Jr. extends Real Madrid deal to 2032, extending a transfer speculation. Details of all of this news and more coming up this afternoon by 1 p.m. on Unicar Radio International 103.5 FM Calabar. If you have news report from your area, hostels, department and faculties, call our news hotline on 0809-444-4058. 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And please, do away with any form of discrimination and nepotism as we strive to build a united nation. And always remember, as Malabite, Malabresis and Cross Riverians, we are known for reasonable action. My name is Albert Keller. Many thanks for listening. Do well to stay tuned for the rest of the morning buzz with Vine Henshaw and Sharon. Good morning.

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0: Fields and Davido. Welcome back from that music break. Time check is 8 minutes past the hour of nine, and it's still the Morning Buzz Show right here on Unicorn Radio International, 103.5 FM, Calabar, across the state, Nigeria. And right now, we're moving straight to the next segment of the show, which is the top story segment. And the phone lines are open just in case you hear any story that catches your attention. You can call us 0809-444-4058. I will take that again, 0809-444-4058. You can send an SMS to that number or send a WhatsApp message to that same number, and we'll take it right here on the show. Now, I'd like to begin with the university community. We have that Unical VC appoints acting heads of departments of physiotherapy and microbiology. The Vice Chancellor of the University of Calabar, Professor Ofiong Efanga Ofiong, has approved the appointment of Dr. Basi Eta Agbo as Acting Head of Department of Microbiology and Dr. Emmanuel Okun Esenumo as Acting Head of Department of Physiotherapy. According to a memo signed by the Vice Chancellor, the appointment for the Acting Head of Department of Physiotherapy is for a period of 2 years, in the first instance, with effect from 10th August 2026 to 9th August 2028, while that of Acting Head of Department of Microbiology is also for 2 years, with effect from 15th August 2026 to 14th August 2028. The Vice-Chancellor urged the appointees to bring their wealth of experience to bear in the effective administration of their respective departments to achieve maximum result. He further directed that both appointees key into the mission and vision of the current administration and ensure that the values and expectations of the university are upheld at all times. The memo also states that the Vice Chancellor will not hesitate to sanction any head of department who fails to deliver results within the stipulated time. This is from the Public Relations Unit, University of Calabar, Calabar. What do we make out of this?
1: Why is he acting if it's 2 years? Why is he acting if it's 2 years, like extending in 2 years?
0: That's actually the period for an acting head of department, 2 years.
1: So a main head of department?
0: 4 years.
1: Oh, lovely. Anyways, congratulations to the people that, to the respective lecturers that were given this role. And we actually hope you do well in your position as head of acting heads of departments, because we actually need credible people in places of leadership. I mean, I like the fact that he's appointing people that I feel he knows will do the work. I feel like he knows will do the work exceptionally well. And we're actually looking forward to things like this. We're looking forward to innovations through your leadership. Looking forward to student-teacher relationships, student-lecturer relationships, also
0: student-HOD relationship.
1: Exactly.
0: I feel like sometimes when people are appointed HODs, they become God. They start to play God. They become very, very...
1: You don't gotta be around and stuff like
0: yes,
1: that.
0: Yes, it takes a lot of process, unnecessary process to gain access to your HOD's office. And it shouldn't be that way. You're there, and that's the thing most public servants forget to understand. You are there to serve the public.
1: Yeah.
0: Somebody said something at an event. I cannot remember the event I attended. Okay, I remember it was 2 weeks ago where the person said, as a public service worker, the governor, the vice, the deputy governor, the SAs, the commissioners, when somebody calls you, there's no need to say, oh, how did you get my number? Your number is out there. Like,
1: exactly.
0: People have the right. Every citizen of Cross River State has the right to reach out to you at any point in time. When you step out of that office, then you become a private person.
1: Mm.
0: But for the fact that you're there to serve the public should always gain access to you. That's why I find it ridiculous that, you know, it's always hard to, you know, gain access to all this, you know, people in public offices, you know, commissioners, essays. It's really ridiculous because it shouldn't be that way.
1: I've heard school that students have paid school fees for. They actually
0: that
1: deserve...
0: one said. I think it's even the same thing because even in Cross River State, you pay tax.
1: Exactly, they deserve your audience. You are leading them for a reason.
0: Your tax pay your salaries.
1: Exactly,
0: your school fees pay your salaries.
1: So I actually like the fact that, you know, he's appointing people that he feels are credible to fill in this position, and as such, they should also prove the fact that they are credible. And he's testing them. you are acting for now. Let's see how you're going to, you know, do in this position. We actually hope to see good innovations from these spaces, microbiology and physiotherapy. And we hope your students do not complain in the long run from your, maybe under your tyrannic rule, according to some people in other places.
0: Mm-hmm.
1: Now, I really, really hope that students will not get to complain. Students will not see you as a tyrant in your position. Students will not see you as a person of let's see, a wicked person in that position, because students have this thing where they complain about a certain person, and we want to actually debunk that. That's why he's putting people that will definitely do their jobs and do their jobs properly. So congratulations to them.
0: The memo also says that the vice chancellor will not hesitate to sanction any head of department who fails to deliver results within the stipulated time.
1: Very good.
0: That sounds like a threat.
1: No, it's good. We've literally been, I feel like he's opening our eyes to see that we have been managing what we are not supposed to manage.
0: Mm.
1: We deserve some things. I mean, in a normal Nigerian setting, they would tell you, imagine a culture shock being a lecturer wanted to know how I was doing when I went abroad.
0: Mm.
1: Wanted to know how I was doing, whether the AC was disturbing me for writing exams. And I'm like,
0: or the lecturer was trying to ask me how he did in the class.
1: Exactly.
0: If he taught well or not.
1: Yeah. Mm. Exactly. And meanwhile, it's not supposed to be a culture shock. It's supposed to be a global thing where lecturers can relate with their students on a normal basis, on a normal respectful basis. Not, in Nigeria, our lecturers don't really teach us like that. Our lecturers, we don't really see our lecturers. In fact, if you ask me some courses, what's the lecturer's name? I do not know a lecturer's name. And meanwhile, I've done the courses. I've mostly read for these courses than even attended classes, because the classes would come usually before exam starts.
0: Mm.
1: That's when the classes would come. And I also feel like they should also look into this one too. I was saying lecturers should stop classes immediately before exams. Yes, because lecturers should just stay a week before exams. They will start rushing up students, start teaching what they would have taken the entire semester before to teach. So congratulations to them. Congratulations. We need to actually, you know, debunk this something called culture shock, that students will not have relationships with their lecturers. We need to actually debunk things like that and do better in our educational space, because when both parties are doing well, they are in sync, the university management, the university society moves forward for good. Congratulations to the acting head of the Department of Microbiology and Physiotherapy. We hope to see your light in our university space.
0: All right, moving forward to Cross River State, we have Cross River Suburb receives classroom furniture, 20 minibuses to boost basic education. The Cross River State Universal Basic Education Board, SUBEB, has received thousands of classroom furniture items and 20 minibuses under the 2025 Universal Basic Education Commission, UBEC, Cross River SUBEB Intervention Project, in a move aimed at improving the quality of teaching and learning in public primary and junior secondary schools across the state. The intervention includes 600 chairs for early childhood care development and education, ECCDE centers, 3,120 seats of desk and chairs for primary schools, and 480 sets of junior secondary schools. Sets for junior secondary schools, I beg your pardon. The 20 minibuses will support school monitoring, quality assurance, and supervision across all 18 local government areas of the state. Speaking during the presentation, SUBEB Executive Chairman, Mrs. Fidelia Okpo-Ene, described the intervention as a major investment in improving learning environment and strengthening the delivery of basic education. She noted that the new furniture would provide pupils with a more conducive learning atmosphere, while the vehicles would enhance the board's capacity to effectively monitor schools across the state. Mrs. Okpo-Ene also commended Governor Basio Chu and the Universal Basic Education Commission, UBEC, for their continued commitment to improving education infrastructure, assuring them that the furnitures and vehicles would be distributed fairly to schools where they are most needed. The initiative forms part of ongoing efforts by the Cross River State Government and the UBEC to strengthen basic education, improve learning outcomes, and provide pupils with a safer, more comfortable learning environment across the state.
1: What do we make out of this? How does 20 million voices help you? According to the memo,
0: it's supposed to be for monitoring and evaluation. So it's easier for the monitoring team to go across all the schools across the 18 local government areas
1: in
0: to
1: minibus.
0: Monitor. And they always go in a team now.
1: In minibus.
0: Yes.
1: In minibus.
0: They always go in a team of, let's say, 4 to 5 people to monitor the activities. And you cannot say in Cross River, Calabar, the Calabar Metropolis, you're going to use one bus throughout your monitoring and evaluation in Cross River State. In Calabar, you might need like 2 or 3 minibuses in Calabar. Then
1: yeah.
0: Others will go out other parts of Calabar, Boki, Yala, Bikwara, Obudu, and all of that. We always keep forgetting that Cross River State is not just Calabar.
1: As much as I don't really feel the idea of minibuses having minibuses like
0: what's the bone of contention here?
1: Bone of contention is evaluation. Why is the term minibus used? If vehicles were dispersed, that's a different thing. But like minibus, I'm not comfortable with it though. I feel like, in my opinion, I'm not comfortable with it. But
0: you're
1: that's
0: not comfortable
1: not
0: with the fact
1: from.
0: That it's a minibus, or you're not comfortable with the fact that. Let me understand something here.
1: It's a minibus. That's the point. Why is it a minibus?
0: Do you realize that the only reason why minibuses are looked down upon is because it's used for commercial transportation in Nigeria?
1: Sorry for looking down on you.
0: Okay.
1: I apologize.
0: Okay. No, it's supposed to be like a private car, but because it is used as a commercial means of transportation in Nigeria, people tend to, downplay its importance or look down on minibuses. It's a vehicle just like any other vehicle.
1: Well, I like this move, though. Like,
0: would you have preferred a Hilux?
1: Moving a nice... Never mind. I was just stating out. I was trying to understand why the minibus was there.
0: That's
1: by the way. I actually love this. This is a very nice move from Superb and the Cross River State government. Very, very, very lovely move. I mean, when the SSC came, she said they were rolling out. They were really trying to do things like this in the educational sector. And this move is something that we've been wanting to see. We applaud the government for releasing things like this. But as much as we applaud you guys,
0: before we go to the applause, right? Let's break down the figures.
1: Mm.
0: Now, this is supposed to be distributed across the 18 local government areas of Cross River State. Now, we have 600 chairs for early childhood care. So let's say each local government area is supposed to get 100 of these chairs. How many local government areas will be covered?
1: Wait,
0: we have 600.
1: Let's do the calculation now. We divide 600 by 18. In a moment. 600 divided by 18. 33.
0: So we have 33 chairs for each local government area. That is sad.
1: And the local government has
0: a ton of schools.
1: Okay.
0: Now let's move on to we have 3,120 seats of desk and chairs for primary schools.
1: 3,120?
0: Yes.
1: For primary schools?
0: Yes.
1: Divided by 18. 174. I mean, sets.
0: Okay.
1: It's a nice start. I hope this is a start. I really hope this is a start. Like, we are rolling out. We are going to roll out more. I hope this is just a start. It's a nice start, though. Actually, we actually applaud them. I mean, I told that one, I ain't bad, but
0: I think that's the mindset that we have in this country that makes us settle for the barest minimum.
1: It's like, exactly. But then I think I was trying to push forward for more. We can do more as a government. We can do more as a state to make sure that these little children are comfortable to learn. Because at the end of the day, society is not going to go easy on them when they are done with school. Society is not even going easy on them at this point in time, because every child is expected to have a certain level of academic excellence.

0: comfortable teaching your students and they are, sitting on the floor? Like, I do you think that what you're teaching them is going to, be impacting in them? Because first of all, they are
1: Exactly.
0: not comfortable, the learning condition is not convenient, and it's overall a very bad
1: I think
0: environment to learn
1: I
0: in.
1: really think we need to actually reason things like this, because it hurts me to see little children sitting down in dilapidated environments just to learn. The ones that are very resilient will learn regardless. But there are some children
0: But
1: that do
0: learning
1: not
0: shouldn't be
1: have that.
0: about resilience at the end of the
1: Exactly.
0: day.
1: But then there's some children that do not have the capacity to manage all these things. We need to actually stop exposing children to things like this. I mean, we have children already that, I mean, possibly abandoned by their parents. Maybe they just saw themselves in this world and they are growing in this world and they possibly want to go to school and make it in life. They want to make a name for themselves. I mean, the government, they should actually be able to fall on the government for proper care and support. There's a school in Lagos. It was free before. I don't know whether I pay schools anymore. It was free before. The tuition was free. It's just that you have to get textbooks and exercise books for yourself. Then we had foundations coming in to give them a lot of aids and stuff like that. We need things like that in cross river states, free education. But this free education should not come at the cost of sitting down in dilapidated environments to learn. Then the next thing you hear is she not free. Manage them like that now. It shouldn't be so. The government should be able to
0: Actually, government schools
1: cushion.
0: are not free. Let's put that out there. This should, as much as it's a very
1: Unfortunately.
0: subsidized rate, but it is not completely free.
1: Unfortunately, we are actually looking for a situation where children are comfortable to learn. They are very, very comfortable to learn. So now when you are demanding academic excellence, you know that you are demanding from students that have learned in adequate environments of learning. I mean, let's put ourselves in their shoes, in these little children's shoes. I cannot sit down and learn in a building that has a hole in it. Rain falls, it drips. My shoes are soaking wet with the same rain that has fallen down in that place. Sun shines, sun is hitting me at its most because the roof is not covered properly. And I don't think other adults listening to me can sit down in places like that. So I feel like as much as we applaud the government for doing starting this thing, I feel it is starting. I hope it is starting. I hope there's still more coming at the front because this cannot just be just this on the project, because there's a lot that needs to be taught in the educational system. But yes, as much as we applaud them for starting this out, we also need to see more. We hope to see more in terms of building infrastructures that are very, very adequate for children to sit down and learn. And point is that we're just treating primary school and secondary school, if not come to the university part. Well, let's say that one, because we need to treat the small children first. Little children, you need them to be comfortable.
0: Now, the thing is, when you go to some of these public schools, you realize that some of the pupils and students there are actually very bright. Now, growing up, there was a stereotype around government's own schools that they are for retards, they are for this, they are for that. But my survey so far, I've realized that students in government secondary school actually do so much, they do so well, and they have really trained and professional teachers as well. Now, there's this school that always stands out for me, the West African People's Institute, WAPI.
1: Happy.
0: God have mercy.
1: If you hear those boys speak.
0: God have mercy. They have such bright students in that school. And I have not, really gone there to see the to assess the learning environment, but I want to believe that they actually have conducive and comfortable learning environment, because at the end of the day, when your environment, when the learning environment is not conducive, when it's not comfortable, it's hard to actually focus. It's hard to learn. Let's not make education about resilience. Okay, even if it is, under the rain, even if the classrooms are leaking, you should be resilient enough to learn. No, learning shouldn't be about resilience. Education shouldn't be about resilience, because at the end of the day, one thing people fail to understand is some students, or not every student learn on the same wavelength. Some people are slower learners, some people are faster learners. So it shouldn't be that, okay, because you're a faster learner, you can stay in a completely dilapidated environment or completely dilapidated classroom and learn because you're a fast learner. No, when it's convenient, it's easier. anybody thrives in convenience. Let's be honest. Let's not let the Nigerian mindset. Of inconvenience to actually mess us up.
1: I heard someone.
0: Convenience is beautiful. Convenience is actually enjoyable.
1: I heard someone.

0: mindset. The person was like, if people are convenient, if people are comfortable with learning, they will not have the resilience to go for excellence in academics. And I'm like, are you being serious?
1: That's such a backward mentality.
0: So you think if I learn where the roof is leaking, you think I'll be able to listen? And you think, don't you think I will give up? Don't you think I will actually give up?
1: I would definitely not look forward to going to school.
0: Exactly. I'll stay at home. The mommy is leaking. The house, the roof is leaking. I can't go there. You understand? So we need to really, really put ourselves in the shoes of these children. I really am sad hearing all these things. And then sometimes when some teachers would sponsor the children. You see, a child coming to school. For example, Yansang Secondary School now.
1: Okay.
0: My aunt was narrating a story to me. She was like, that school, at some point in time, the building, the roof, was not properly fixed. So at some point in time, it's a leak. In fact, the environment was not really comfortable for these children.
1: Okay.
0: And my auntie also said that there's some children that come to school without eating. Some children come, they don't have complete uniforms.
1: Speaking of eating, what happened to the school feeding program, the initiative by the former president of Nigeria, late President Buhari, about, you know, feeding? Oh God,
0: I'm this something is very so funny. This country is I will so reserve funny. My comments. So these children are already. They are not comfortable. They are not comfortable. No food. Some just sipped Gary. Some drank water and came to school. And most of them are learning physics, chemistry, biology, mathematics at a go. And they're expected to come out with top white performance, top level performance. Can you imagine? Like, a child is literally turned into a shadow of him or herself, and you're still expecting what a full-grown human being would actually give you. In fact, would be struggling to give you at that point. So a lot is going on in just primary and secondary, basic education. A lot is going on. And that's why I said, I hope this is just the beginning.
1: Another thing is they also mentioned that, you know, for the monitoring and evaluation, they have provided vehicles for them. And I hope that those saddled with the responsibility of monitoring and evaluation do their job, because it is on them to, you know, go around the schools and find out what are they lacking, what is not right, what should be improved on, and take this report back to SUBEB for them to actually, you know, implement, you know, things that will enable the children learn in a more convenient,
0: we also
1: comfortable environment.
0: The chairs and
1: the buses. And the buses.
0: And the buses. Because a lot is happening in this country that can get you very, very pissed off. We just hope that they don't sell things like this. Because if you sell it, if you are engaged in something like that, you are a wicked person. Your level of wickedness is higher. It's way higher than my own. You're a wicked person, because people need this to be comfortable. And the government has ruled it out. And the funny thing is that we are not giving the government a bad name.
1: And that's the thing, right? And yes, you're very correct. Now, the government have thought about this initiative and, you know, started this project. But some people that are saddled with the responsibility of distributing these items will maybe divide them into two and sell some. And at the end of the day, nobody is going to blame that person. They're going to blame the government. Because that is who they see. That is who that they can hold accountable. So while this is a good initiative, the sharing procedure or process should be transparent, and it should be given to deserving schools that lack this basic amenities.
0: And there should also be accountability to these individuals that are in charge of it. It should be shared accountability. Have you done this? Show me pictures of why you've done it. I'm coming to that place now, and
1: monitoring
0: I want
1: and evaluation.
0: To see what you've done from the head, because you can't tell me that, okay, the head has a lot of things to do, yes, to assign people, but the head also has the responsibility of keeping these people accountable to make sure that they do the work that they're supposed to do. If I want you to do something for me, I would tell you to do this thing. Then I'll still come back and tell you, have you done it? Yeah. I will still want to see what you've done. So that's adequate leadership. It's the leadership that we want to see in our Cross River state. I mean, after all, we're thinking Cross River, right? That's the thing we want to see in this space that we're in. But yes, kudos to the government.
1: All right.
0: For this initiative.
1: That's the much can take on the top story segment. We're going back to the music. When we come back, moving straight to the conversation of the day. This is Namoni by Davido, the Caveman, and Angela Kidjo. Stay very close to your radio sets. We'll be back before you know it.
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0: Love Me Jeje by Tems. Welcome back from that music break. Time check is 49 minutes, 39, I beg your pardon, minutes past the
1: That's
0: hour
1: what
0: of
1: it said. It
0: nine.
1: was Zoom.
0: I'm already too excited for the weekend, guys. And the funny thing is that I'm not going to be doing anything. No plans, no plans. My plan for the weekend is no plans.
1: What if somebody tells you now, we need to empty an
0: Oh,
1: event,
0: God.
1: and we'll pay you like 500K. Will you go?
0: Well, I
1: No,
0: gotta do what I
1: lie.
0: gotta do.
1: I know.
0: I gotta do what I gotta do. But anyway, right now we're moving straight to the next segment of the Morning Buzz Show, and that is Conversation of the Day. And the phone lines are still open, 0809 444 4058.

0: take that again, 0809-444-4058. Again, that's Loretta Anno in connection with the alleged murder of her 36-year-old boyfriend, Chikuka Emeka Henry, at his residence in Osongama Estate, Uyo. According to the police, Anno was reportedly the last person seen entering the deceased's apartment on Tuesday before his lifeless body was discovered. During the investigation, detectives traced the suspect and recovered a total of 2,943,250 naira in cash, which police said she allegedly stole from the deceased. Authorities stated that Anno confessed to taking the money. Police also revealed that before her arrest, the suspect had allegedly begun making arrangements to transfer ownership of the deceased black Mercedes-Benz 4MATIC to herself. The vehicle was reportedly removed from the victim's residence before it was recovered by investigators. A preliminary police report indicated that the deceased sustained a deep cut to the head, suggesting he may have been attacked before his death. The Commissioner of Police in Akwa Ibom State, Amengeme Andrew, has directed that the case be transferred to the State Criminal Investigation Department, SCID, Ikot Akbanabia, for a comprehensive investigation. The police commissioner also urged members of the public to exercise caution in their personal relationships and remain vigilant about the company they keep. Investigations into the circumstances surrounding the incident are ongoing, and the suspect remains in police custody. Now, the question of the day is, what lessons do you think young people should take away from stories like this? What lessons do you think young people should take away from stories like this? Call us up and tell us this morning, 0809-444-4058. I'll take that again, 0809-444-4058. You can send an SMS to that number or send a WhatsApp message to that same number, and we'll take it right here on the show. What do you think about this?
1: Ha. Wow. So she
0: I've
1: was
0: heard
1: just...
0: worse, so I'm not even gagged. I've heard worse. Way worse.
1: Jesus Christ. Then people will now be like, okay, now I'm going to be against my gender side. Now people will now be like, it's only men that kill women for cheating or whatever. And then women kill men to get their properties and everything.
0: Mm.
1: I'm totally flabbergasted.
0: Gobsmacked.
1: Ha! Wow!
0: The fact that, you know, she allegedly murdered this person and already got it away with 2.9.
1: It's almost 3 million.
0: No, let us break down the figures. Let's read out the figures. 2,943,250 naira. Ha. This money. The fact that they had 250 naira.
1: Ah.
0: And was always already on her way to, you know, transferring ownership of the deceased vehicle to herself. That is crazy, because we live in a time where relationships are slowly becoming very materialistic, right? People are in relationships for what they can get, and it's sad because it was not like that.
1: Mm.
0: As much as I would want to, you know, say the whole Gen Z and all of that, but this is not even a Gen Z situation, right? This is not a Gen Z situation. This is just something that happens in recent times. People are going after other people's resources because of greed and all of that. People are no longer genuine with their intentions. That's one thing that you should take out of this conversation.
1: Yeah.
0: You should be very careful, just like the police, you know, warned that the public should exercise caution in their personal relationships and remain vigilant about the company that they keep, because your friends can kill you, your boyfriend can kill you, your girlfriend can kill you. We took a story last week about the guy in Jos, Plateau State, that was, you know, killed by his friend because he allegedly stole a phone. And thank God that story, it has not rested, because they've arrested over three of his friends. And turns out it was something linked to jealousy and envy, not because he actually stole a phone.
1: Yeah.
0: So he was lynched for nothing.
1: Okay. He said, so the story is to roll out moral lessons from it now. We're going to use the story as a point of call and also to make some people realize something. This thing showed boyfriend. It could have been a husband. And that is exactly why we should actually be very careful of the people that we rule. Because if it's one thing that I don't joke with, it's the people around me. People like all friend, people like all babe, people like all my family members, acquaintances. I need to know who I'm around. Can I trust this person to be around this person? Do I know this person inside out for the person to be in my space? Because most of the times, the way human beings can hide themselves, the way human beings can hide themselves to do evil. Like, I mean, the Bible says the heart of man is desperately wicked. You have that sense of what can I collect from this person? It's always there. But now, some people have decided to, you know, throw that sense of wickedness away and embrace kindness, being kind to people. While some people have decided to revel in it,
0: to relish in wickedness, decided
1: to stay there and let it grow into something else. Now, also, yeah, this wickedness thing, it doesn't just start in a day. It starts small. For example, she didn't start doing this thing recently. It was something that grew. You start stealing, you start envying someone else's properties. And then before you know, how will I get? Now, mind you, I said envy. Envy. Envy is a word you need to look out for, because that thing, let's say I envy you. That's actually, it's something that could actually spike into something else, you know. It started small. You start envying somebody. How can I get this person's properties? Instead of working for your own, you end up looking for how to convert another person's own. And then it might lead to, I can't get this thing. I can't steal this thing from this person without this person knowing. How can I take this person out of the picture? Then murder comes into your mind. And then you sit down and wonder, how did this person come to this? If the person didn't just start to be wicked overnight.
0: Yeah.
1: There's some things that lead to some things.
0: Conceived over time and planned.
1: Exactly. Now, for somebody to cover up their lie, they want to cover it as much as possible so that they will not be caught in their actions. If somebody else knows about it, it's possible that they want to murder that person without even realizing that this is not how they're supposed to go about things. So we should actually, you know, start avoiding things as much as possible. That envy or jealousy you feel for your friend, please cut it. If you cannot cut it, cut ties with the friend, because you cannot be the reason why somebody will be on their toes when they're talking to you.
0: But don't you think envy is something that has sadly come to stay in our generation? Because people envy people for... I saw a post and I'm like, so real. These days, people don't envy you for material things, for your money, for your cars. They envy your aura. They envy the fact that, you know, people love you for just being you. They envy your personality. They envy your resilience. And that is crazy. And that is fact.
1: Now, for some people that do not understand the concept of envy here, envy is not, I want to be like you. Envy is a painful resentment. It's a painful or resentful feeling you get when you see someone else have a skill, success, or the item that you want. You feel sad or mad because they have it and you do not have it. It's wanting what other people have in a resentful way, in a way that it's not normal. Envy is not something that, when I hear someone say, I envy you, oh my God, you can do this thing. So it's not a casual word. The word is deeper than we're actually calling it, because there's one thing I realized in this generation is that we've actually lost the meaning of some words. Love is one of them.
0: I have never said I envy you.
1: No, some people have.
0: What I know that I will always say is I don't envy you.
1: Some people have lost. They've lost the true meaning. Or they've not realized the true meaning of some word. Somebody saying, I don't die. Hello. How did death come into the picture? Somebody saying I love you when they just met you. Do you know what love is? Somebody that says, I desire what you have. These words have deep meaning. If you check in the dictionary, someone saying, I envy what you have. Oh my God, as a joke. There's some words that should not be used as jokes. Now, back to the topic. Scenario. We actually need to understand some things. Some things need to be understood and broken down properly. That's why I took time to read out what envy is. it is broken out properly, because envy could lead to, you know, one sin leads to another sin. You lie one little white, like something I think is a white lie, and it skyrockets to something else. The light starts changing color. Then before you know, the lie, you need to cover it, and you need more lies to cover up. One small lie. And as you're lying, you're going, somebody realizes what you're doing. You end up planning to take the person out of the picture, but that comes into play. Then other people realize that, oh, you've killed this person. Another one again, a massacre that happens. A lot of things could happen at the same time. Crime leads to another crime, to another crime. Sin leads to another sin, to another sin. So we actually need to tackle it from where it starts. It starts from, I don't know whether you understand what I'm saying. Just tackle it from where it starts from, because I don't believe that she just all of a sudden saw this guy and wanted to just steal from him and collect his money. This thing has been brewing in her heart since. It has taken time. It has matured. And finally, when it was time to execute, she did it without even thinking about it. Because sometimes there's some attitudes, there's some things that people do. You'd be like, I was not in my state of mind. I was not in my state of, I was not in my complete mind. And I'm like, no, you were. It has been building in your heart since. It has been building in your heart since. Like, it just took one thing to kickstart it, and then it finally happened the way it's supposed to happen. Now, to the young people, that, oh, because you knew the guy, you know the guy, and everything, because this thing is not just one gender. Men do it, women do it. We are all human beings. If you know the person, you've met the person, and you've got to be with the person for like 2 months, 3 months, something like that, and then before you know, you feel you want to live with this person. You want this person to be in your house. Forgetting the fact that a lot of things need to be set in place. You need to know this person. Know the person that you're being with first. There's some people, there's some human beings that can pretend for a long period of time. I don't think you understand this. I've met some human beings. Like, when you start, somebody will prepare for like 5 months in a relationship. And then one thing makes the person show themselves completely. And all the niceness, all everything, before you know, it changes. You wonder what happened.
0: Now let me correct something, because we've come to generalize this thing where this idea that somebody's nice to you, you know, the first 5 months, the first 1 year, and one thing happens and the person flips, and that's the person's true color.
1: Yeah.
0: No, the person is still a nice person, but that's another side of the person that you do not get to see. So don't say, oh, that whole 6 months, the whole 1 year was all pretend. No, it wasn't pretend. The person can actually still be a nice person, but that's a different side to the person that you did not get to see, you know, during the course of the 5 months of, you know, being with the person, or 1 year of being with the person.
1: Fine. My point is not even that. My point is that some people that will hide their ulterior motives. Let me use my choice of words now, very, very important. Their ulterior motives from you.
0: Okay.
1: And they will pretend. Until they finally got into where they can execute what they want to do.
0: Well, sometimes I don't know, maybe it's because I'm a sensitive person, but I feel like ulterior motive is almost impossible for me not to pick up, for me not to denote. It's almost impossible, because one thing about things that are not genuine is somehow you'll be careless.
1: There will be a question.
0: Somehow there's something that will not make sense, because I'm somebody that I overanalyze. That's my, I don't know if I should call it a red flag or a green flag. I overanalyze every detail, every action, every reaction. I overanalyze it. So it's almost going to be impossible for me. This is Vine talking now. For me to be oblivious of the fact that somebody is pretending or somebody is...

0: I'll pick up something, maybe leslie or the way
1: like he wants to be in a thought, or is it somebody that is comfortable talking to you? Is it somebody that has a way he behaves to some certain thing? Is it somebody that respects women? Is it somebody that respects people around him? Is he a very, very toxic person? To a point where he orders you around, he controls you. Look forward to all these things. Observe them. I don't know, people that get to the relationship very, very fast, they attack the thing fast, like that as they fresh, as they hot. You've not known this person completely, and all you're doing is, boom, I want to live with this person. I want to be with this person. All these things, it's not the short films you watch on TikTok, because it's as if that's what it keeps being reshuffled. I would watch one and be like, oh, it's a contract marriage, and then from contract marriage, they fall in love and stuff like that. This is real life, my dear. And in real life, you don't gamble your life. You do not gamble your life. Human beings can be, as much as they can be, you know, support systems, they can be very wicked. Especially when you find the wrong ones at the wrong time.
0: It can be
1: bulldozers
0: that will literally
1: it can be arrows of destruction. Let me just let you know. So being careful of the people that are around you is the bone of contention. It's the main thing in this conversation. Being careful, observe the people that you're around, your friends, your acquaintances, the ones that want to get into your life for some reason whatsoever, your partners, very, very important. Because you know, get how when you live with somebody, you get pissed off. That person will piss you off. You will equally piss that person off. Now, why do I love you? Because I've seen your flaws. I've decided that I want to love you despite your flaws, despite your attitudes and everything, because I know I can condone it. And I know that definitely you have a side of you that I love. Nobody's perfect here. But the fact that I've observed you to know that, okay, I've decided that these are things that I can, you know, accept and all. But if you've not observed that one, why are you running to go and enter what you cannot control the consequences of? That's the thing. And then before you know, you come and say, oh, she's beating me, he's beating me, and stuff like that. So a lot of things need to be put into place. Observe your environment, observe people that you're around. This is the main thing in this conversation. Observe people that you're around.
0: Vigilant.
1: Everybody, anything can happen at this point in time, I've realized that human beings can do anything. I'm never surprised again at this point. I'm just amazed. Human beings can do anything.
0: Well, be conscious of the people that, you know, you allow into your space, you know, your personal relationships, your romantic relationships. Be very cautious of the people, because we do not want to do justice for anybody at the end of the day. Well, that's much can take on the top, on the conversation of the day segment. And, you know, we are about to wrap up the show. But before we do that, let's take a quote for the day.
1: Okay, so the quote of the day is, the magic of Friday is knowing you time is right around the corner. Ha! This quote of the day sweet to me. You time is around the corner.
0: That sigh of relief is everything.
1: This is sweet to me, Jesus. Anyways, happy Friday. And as I closing work today, smile, because on Saturday, you're going to sleep in. People that are going to sleep in, sha. People that are not going to sleep in, I do not envy you. According to Vaya.
0: And that's it. Like, that's what I will use more often than not. I do not envy you.
1: I don't envy you, but please enjoy yourself as much as possible. If you're going for a wedding, going for a function, enjoy yourself. It's you time. You know, take yourself out. You know, sleep in your house. Yes.
0: All right, that's the much can take on the show today. It has been an amazing ride. You know, we've had fun. We've learned. You know, we've been informed right here on the show. And this is the last episode for the week. So we come away again next week, same time, same station. You can follow us on all our social media handles on Facebook. We're Unicorn Radio International. On Instagram, TikTok, and X, we are Unicorn Radio. You can follow me on Instagram at Vine_Henshaw. Vine is spelled VYNE_Henshaw. Good morning and have an amazing day ahead. This is Friday Feeling by Fireboy DML. Thank God it's Friday.
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0: 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Before the news in detail, first the headlines. Starting from the home scene, Cross River deepens primary health care reforms with Basic Health Care Provision Funds, BHCPF, capacity building. On the national scene, State House denies requesting budget code from Accountant General's office. Elsewhere in Nigeria, NDDC trains traditional birth attendants, on safe pregnancy childbirth in Abia. And away from Nigeria and onto international affairs, UN Security Council warns of famine and humanitarian collapse as South Sudan peace deals unravels. Shifting gears from that, details of these and more coming up in a jiffy. My name is Ikomoba Sierim. And now the news in detail, starting from the home scene. The Cross River State Government has intensified efforts to strengthen primary health care delivery with the commencement of a capacity building program on the implementation of the Basic Health Care Provision Fund 2.0. The training brings together health managers, program officers, local government health authorities, and key stakeholders to enhance their understanding of the revised BHCPF 2.0 framework. The initiative is designed to improve financial accountability, transparency, planning, and service delivery across primary healthcare facilities in the state. Speaking at the opening of the workshop, officials said the program reflects the state's commitment to aligning with the federal government's healthcare reform agenda, which seeks to strengthen primary healthcare systems and accelerate progress towards universal health coverage through the BHCPF 2.0 model. The revised BHCPF 2.0 guidelines introduce stronger performance-based financing, enhanced governance mechanisms, improved monitoring systems, and more efficient management of healthcare resources to ensure that funds translate into better services at the grassroots level. In a new development, the Police Service Commission, PSC, has approved the deployment of Commissioner of Police Ajo Geoffrey Odwe as the 49th Commissioner of Police for Cross River State. The appointment is part of a nationwide redeployment of senior police officers aimed at strengthening security and enhancing operational efficiency across state commands. Before his new posting, CP Odwe served as the Commissioner of Police in charge of Interpol, Abuja. He takes over from AIG Rashid Bello Afebua, who has been promoted and redeployed as the Assistant Inspector General of Police, Zone 6 Headquarters, Calabar. The posting was announced in a statement issued by the Head of Press and Public Relations of the Police Service Commission, Mr. Toti Njoku Kalu, following the Commission's approval of the redeployment of 8 Commissioners of Police to various state commands. CP Odwe is expected to lead policing operations in Cross River State, build on ongoing security initiatives, and work closely with stakeholders to sustain law and order across the state. His appointment comes as part of the Nigeria Police Force's continued efforts to strengthen leadership and improve service delivery nationwide. And on the national scene, the State House has denied requesting the Office of the Accountant General of the Federation to create a budget code for the controversial Presidential Foreign Investment Promotion Council, PFIPC, describing documents suggesting otherwise as forged. The denial came during the ongoing investigation by the House of Representatives Ad Hoc Committee probing the creation and operations of the purported agency. Representing the Permanent Secretary of the State House, the Director of Administration, Abdul Qadir Idris, told lawmakers that neither the presidency nor any official of the State House authorized the establishment of the council or requested the Accountant General to generate a budget code for it. He maintained that the presidency only became aware of the council after reports surfaced in the media and investigations commenced. Idris further stated that the State House has no department known as the Directorate of Administration and Support Services, contrary to what appeared on the disputed document. He also dismissed the alleged signatory Akambi Adewale, saying no official by that name had ever served as director of administration in the presidency. According to him, the letterheads used in the correspondence differed from official State House stationery, reinforcing claims that the documents were fraudulent. And also in Nigeria, the Niger Delta Development Commission, NDDC, has organized a capacity building program for traditional birth attendants, TBAs, in Abia State to improve maternal and newborn health care across rural communities. The training focused on equipping participants with practical knowledge on safe pregnancy, childbirth, postpartum care, and early identification of pregnancy-related complications. Speaking at the workshop in Umuahia, the Managing Director and Chief Executive Officer of the NDDC, Chief Samuel Ogbuku, represented by Mrs. Dario Loko Kwame, said traditional birth attendants remain critical community healthcare providers, especially in areas with limited access to formal medical activities. He said the initiative was designed to strengthen their capacity and encourage safer delivery practices rather than discourage their services. More than 150 traditional birth attendants drawn from the 6 local government areas of Abia South Senatorial District participated in the training. The program covered evidence-based delivery practices, maternal health education, newborn care, financial preparedness during pregnancy, cultural sensitivity, and collaboration with healthcare professionals to ensure timely referrals of high-risk cases. And you're still listening to the World News at 1 p.m. on Unical Radio International 103.5 FM, Calabar. We'll be going on a really short timeout, and when we're back, we're bringing you the rest of the news. Please stay tuned.
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0: Welcome back from that short break, and thank you for staying tuned to Unical Radio International 103.5 FM Calabar. If you're just joining us, you're still on to World News at 1 p.m. On to international affairs this afternoon, the United Nations Security Council has been warned that South Sudan faces the growing risk of famine and humanitarian collapse as renewed violence and political instability continue to undermine the country's fragile peace process. Senior UN officials told the council that escalating clashes, worsening food insecurity, and shrinking humanitarian funding are pushing the world's youngest nation towards a critical tipping point. Addressing the council, UN Emergency Relief Coordinator Tom Fletcher said South Sudan stands at a dangerous crossroads, warning that millions of people are facing acute hunger while intensifying conflict is disrupting humanitarian operations. He cautioned that without urgent political action and increased international support, the country would slide into full-scale famine and widespread humanitarian collapse. UN officials also expressed concern that the 2018 Revitalized Peace Agreement is rapidly unraveling, with growing mistrust among political leaders, persistent insecurity, and repeated delays threatening preparations for the country's planned elections. They urged South Sudan's leaders to recommit to dialogue, implement the peace accord in full, and protect civilians from further violence. And on to entertainment and lifestyle, the Nigerian entertainment industry has been thrown into mourning following the death of award-winning Nollywood producer and director Dimbo Atiya. His passing was confirmed on Thursday by the founder of the Best of Nollywood Awards, Seun Olukeyi, while actor Mofe Duncan also paid an emotional tribute, describing the late filmmaker as one of the greatest minds of the entertainment industry. Although the cause of Atiya's death has not been disclosed, news of his passing has sparked an outpouring of grief from actors, producers, and fans who celebrate his immense contribution to the growth of Nollywood. Funeral arrangements are yet to be announced by his family. Dimbo Atiya was widely respected for directing and producing several successful film and television projects, including Sons of the Caliphate, Halita, Still Falling, The Plan, and Dala Dala. His work earned critical acclaim, including the 2022 African Magic Viewers Choice Award AMVCA for Best African Magic Original Drama Series with Halita. Colleagues have described Atiya as a visionary storyteller and mentor whose legacy will continue to inspire generations of filmmakers. His death marks another significant loss for Nollywood, with tribute continuing to pour in from across Nigeria's creative industry. And lastly in sports, before we go, Real Madrid have officially announced that Brazilian star Vinicius Jr. has signed a new contract that will keep him at the Santiago Bernabeu until June 30, 2032, bringing an end to prolonged speculation linking him with a move away from the club, including reported interest from Arsenal. The 26-year-old forward, whose previous deal was due to expire in 2027, has become one of the club's most influential players since joining from Brazilian side Flamengo in 2018. During his time in Madrid, Vinicius has scored 128 goals, provided 100 assists, and helped the club win multiple major honours, including two UEFA Champions League titles and three La Liga championships. In a statement confirming the extension, Real Madrid described Vinicius as one of the most important players in one of the most successful eras in the club's history. The new agreement secures the long-term future of one of world football's brightest talents and reflects the club's confidence in his continued role at the heart of its ambition. And that's the size of our news package this afternoon. But before we go, here's a quick recap of major headlines. We told you, starting from the home scene, Cross River deepens primary health care reforms with basic health care provision funds capacity building. On the national scene, State House denies requesting budget code from Accountant General's office. And elsewhere, Nigeria NDDC trains traditional birth attendants on safe pregnancy childbirth in Abia State. And away from Nigeria, UN Security Council warns of famine and humanitarian collapse as South Sudan peace deal unravels. If you have news reports from your area, hostels, departments and faculties, please call our news hotline on 0809-444-4058. Or you can follow us on all social media on Facebook, we're Unicol Radio International, on Instagram, X and TikTok, we're Unicol Radio. Remember, as members of the University of Calabar community and proud Cross Riverians, let us continue to promote unity, mutual respect, and responsible citizenship. Together, we can build a more peaceful, progressive, and inclusive society. And that was World News as edited by Albert Kele and the production team. My name is Ikomoba Sierim. Thank you for listening and do well to enjoy the rest of the broadcast coming your way. Good afternoon.
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All right, good afternoon, Nigeria. Good afternoon, Calabar. Good afternoon, Aluyo listeners of Unico Radio 103.5. It does 7 days in the month of August 2026. Of course, it's already a weekend, and we want to say thank God it's Friday. And we are not just stopping there. We are not just going to, you know, relax and say that it's weekend, but we are still going to dive into the affairs of our nation, Nigeria. Just so you know that it's right about time where we have to bring to you one of your favorite programs here on Unico Radio 103.5, talking about the state of the nation. Yes, it's actually that one program, you know, where I love so very much because we get to talk about Nigeria, and of course Nigeria gets to listen to us. And today being a Friday, the 7th day in the month of August, I am, you know, so much excited to inform you that it's going to be an amazing weekend. There's a saying that says that a beautiful weekend, you get to know it from Friday. And I want to ask you, how is your Friday going? I want to believe it's actually awesome. The weather seems to be very friendly right now. It's already changing. We understand it's the weather. But then, we have lots of headlines we will be bringing to you this beautiful afternoon. My name is Okun Ofiondi Catalyst. Join us and let's get to do this very one together this beautiful afternoon. Time check. It's already 3 minutes past the hour of 2 o'clock this afternoon.

All right, so to start with, we will be traveling far away to Osun State, where there have been lots of controversies ahead of, Saturday gubernatorial elections out there, where we have one of the popular candidates under the umbrella of the Accord Party, talking about Governor Ademola Adeleke. Of course, he tends to be one of the outstanding candidates, and for the past 24 hours there have been lots of controversies. We told you on Wednesday that the Economic Financial Crimes Commission, otherwise known as EFCC, had freezed the accounts of the Osun State government. And just 22 hours after these actions was being taken, we also witnessed where the number one citizen, talking about the president of the Federal Republic of Nigeria, gave an executive order that court should, they should unfreeze the accounts of the Osun State governor. However, he noted that it is within the jurisdiction of the EFCC to make sure, that they go against anything that they seem to be a threat, to the justice and the justice system of the country, and he will not want to interfere. But in the case of Osun State, it raises a lot of eyebrows, especially when we are fast approaching, the Osun State gubernatorial elections, which is coming up tomorrow, being Saturday. And of course, graciously and beautifully well, we've actually seen a development where the accounts of the Osun State governor has been unfreezed. And now we also witness another controversy. And what is this very controversy? This controversy lies in a situation whereby Monday Ogbebelo, the governor of Edo State, came out to criticize Ademola Adeleke, saying that this guy wants to be governor with, incompetent WAEC results. And just after then, we also saw where one of the Nigerian superstar and musician, popularly known as Davido, came out also to release the results of Monday Ogbebelo, that's the governor of Edo State. And we are still here, trying to settle this issue. So we have a lot of things we want to talk about this very beautiful afternoon. But then we go back to Osun State, and we get to ask now, Ademola Adeleke, we know him as the dancing governor. And of course, it tends to be that EFCC really made a mistake by going ahead to freeze the Osun State government account, because it has only added an advantage to Ademola Adeleke, who happens to be the incumbent governor of Osun State, seeking re-election into office. And to think about that, this very man has come out to assure President Bola Ahmed Tinubu of his total support, that he is going to support him. According to him, Mr. President, you don't need to interfere in the politics of Osun State, because Osun State are definitely going to support you in 2027. And also coming as one of the headlines which we will be looking, there's a beautiful afternoon, apart from the Osun State controversies and the gubernatorial elections, which is coming up tomorrow. We also see lots of other politicians ahead of the 2027 general elections. They are preparing themselves, they are making sure they put all strategies in place. However, 2027 general elections might just be a few months away from now, and we also won't be looking at just us alone, bringing to you also other headlines, other stories which we'll be looking at. There's a beautiful afternoon. So stay with us. It's still the State of the Nation here on Unico Radio 103.5. We'll be going on a short musical break, and when we are back, we will unveil the full package to you this beautiful afternoon, as well as open the phone line. So wherever you're listening to the sound of my voice from, you could join the program, you could join the spotlight, and let's get to talk to Nigeria together. And I trust and I believe for sure that whenever we are here to speak to Nigeria, so join us on this very one together. My name is Remezo Okun of Yondi Catalyst. And always remember that you can follow us on official Facebook page at Unico Radio International, on TikTok and Instagram at Unico Radio International. Okun of Yondi Catalyst is still my name, and we'll be right back after this break.

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All right, even if you don't get money, make you try the jolly, the celebrate. And of course, that was a wonderful piece there, you know, where we just had to, you know, give a dance to it before, because, you know, it's just a message for we Nigerians, you know, even if the money is not there, even if it's not there, you should know that, you know, as long as you have life, there is hope. So, welcome back from that short musical break. And you're still listening to The State of the Nation here on Unico Radio 103.5. And time check already is 19 minutes past the hour of 2 o'clock. Okun of Yondi Catalyst is still my name and right here. And we'll go down, you know, we get to unveil and we get to let the cat out of the bag this afternoon. Let's get to talk to Nigeria together. You know, I believe, you know, you are still there, and let's get to do this, you know, together. So first, We'll start with the ultimatum. You know, we have two ultimatums, but the first ultimatum is, you know, that which is coming from the presidency, the administration of President Bola Ahmed Tinubu, who have actually given his appointees, specifically the ministers, you know, a timeline, you know, for them to submit their scorecard. Meaning that if they are unable to submit their scorecard, then they will be replaced. Now, we've always been calling for accountability, we've always been calling for performance, and we want to see this performance with our eyes. And now, this is one of the headlines, you know, the president wants you to celebrate because it has to do with performance, and Nigerians want to see performance. But now, it is not just about, you know, the performance aspect that we are looking at now. We want to, you know, look at, you know, what are the criteria in which, you know, most of these ministers are being selected, are being used to, you know, to be selected. Now, those persons, these ministers, are they being, you know, decided by the masses, or is it just, you know, political appointment? And I want to believe, you know, that the latter is actually what is being used in terms of selection purpose. And now, if we are, you know, appointing ministers using political, you know, political recommendations, and there you are, then we cannot really for sure say that these persons are being appointed based on performance. We cannot say that these persons have been appointed based on merit. And if, you know, you are giving someone an appointment not based on merit, not based on, you know, the person's capacity, then what are you expecting from the person? Are you expecting the person to perform magic? Because of course, there's a saying that says you cannot give what you don't have, you only give what you have. And that is what we are currently seeing, you know, apart from the presidency, you know, several states, we see a state where the commissioners are not, you know, performing to their core duties. Just few days ago, we witnessed also here in Cross River State, where the governor of Cross River State, Senator Prince Basi Edetu, had to do some reshuffling in, you know, in his appointees, in his cabinet decks. We saw the commissioner for information being, you know, being reshuffled and, you know, being appointed the commissioner for lands. Meanwhile, you know, as some other person, you know, was being appointed for the commissioner for information. So actually, we don't want to, you know, focus on Cross River State, but then we're focusing on, you know, the national, where, you know, Mr. President has given, you know, these appointees a deadline. It's more like, you know, entering a bus. Maybe let's use a place like Oshodi. Entering a bus from Oshodi, you know, when you know for sure that it is a blind man that is driving this bus, and you know, probably you get to a runabout and the blind man does not want to turn, and you are calling the blind man, turn to the left. And now the question is, how do you expect a blind man to turn when he is not even aware of where he is going to? This is, you know, a case study of you know, of what is currently going on in our today governance, and we call it democracy. Of course, it's a democracy, you know, because with the people decide, and you know, the people get out there to decide, even though most of the times we still say that it's not really, you know, the democracy of Nigeria does not really present us with what we are, but we need to admit and we need to always speak out. And that is why, you know, I am always excited when I see people coming out to speak out. You know, you just have to call a spade when things are not going out well. You come out, you say it in different scenarios. We've actually seen it some days ago. We you know, Mr. President Bola Ahmed Tinubu, you know, had to increase the salary or the minimum wage for, you know, our armed personnel. So if
we did not have, you know, just one man, one military officer who came out to speak out that they are suffering. How would Nigerians have known that, you know, these guys, you know, with all their jobs, with everything that they are doing, they are not, you know, they are not receiving, you know, a livable wage, let's call it that way. Well, how will we know? So it's always necessary. So this quickly, you know, takes us down to one of the threats also we have today, and that has to do with the Nigeria Labour Congress still ultimatum. They have given out ultimatum, you know, specifically to 17 states that have failed to implement the minimum wage that was being signed by Mr. President 6 months ago. 6 months ago, minimum wage was being approved. 17 governors have failed totally. They have refused and they have simply ignored the minimum wage act. And already we are in August. We are already in August. The president signed, you know, this act that was 6 months ago. And I know when this was being signed on the media, it was celebrated, you know, fanfare, photos here and there. Mr. President has done this, you know, governors were coming out, you know, they were hailing the president, you know, they were also saying they were going to even pay more than what the president had approved. We saw some state governors coming out to say they were going to pay 77, some said they were going to pay 80. We had state that even said they were going to pay 100, the likes of Lagos State, they said they were going to pay 100. But today we are having most of those states not paying, you know, these persons this new minimum wage. And to think that ever since the minimum wage was increased, we've also, you know, seen the prices of services, the prices of goods, the prices of products being increased drastically. And we asked ourselves the questions, where are we heading to? You know, there is a need to, you know, call out what is not right. You go to Ekiti State, you see you know, workers still earning the old wages. You go to states like Zamfara State, you see workers still earning the old wages, and you ask yourself a question: are you still in the 21st century? Oh, let's not even talk about the 21st century. Are you still in 2026? Because you cannot say for sure that you are in 2026 with the increment in petrol, the increment in you know, in cement, the increment. We're not even talking about dollar. We are not even talking about, but we are definitely going there. But we've actually seen things drastically increase, and you are still paying those persons, you know, the old wages. And funny enough, 2027 is just by the corner. It might interest you that, you know, maybe probably 2 months or 3 months, you know, to election period, you might see, you know, the payment commencing. And you ask the question, we ask the question, why have you not been paying this ever since? And now, apart from, you know, also blaming, you know, the governments of most of the states, we also, you know, call on

are already in August, and this is when, you know, you are waking up. But then at the end of the day, we are still, you know, happy that, you know, the Nigerian Labour Congress have decided to wake up, you know, to question the government. And, you know, giving them this ultimatum is actually a way to go. So let's see how it's gonna be. Let's gonna see what will be the development out of this. And, you know, just like we asked, we do not want the labor wages, you know, to always be be giving us a reflection of, you know, truly these guys are suffering, because at the end of the day they are rendering services to the governments of the day. They are rendering services, and we want to see an augmentation. We want to see a progress being done towards that end. We've also gotten reports one of the portfolio that is looking like a portfolio that is not really stable is the Minister of Agriculture. Now, over the past years, we've seen lots of, we've seen lots of deforestation. We've seen, you know, the issues of flooding that has been making the news of the day. And now we've not seen, you know, tangible reforms. We've not seen tangible reforms. We've not seen tangible results from this very, you know, ministry. And glad that Mr. President has given an ultimatum, has given a deadline. Submit your scorecard. Let's get to see what you have done ever since we've been appointed into your office. What have you done? What have you achieved? What are the reforms that you have been able, you know, to bring to your office that affect the country positively, you know, to turn the spotlight of, you know, that very ministry? And in a situation whereby you're unable to present your scorecard, then we call for change. But it doesn't just end there. Another portfolio is also the Ministry of Humanitarian Affairs. Yes, Ministry of Humanitarian Affairs. I think this is actually one of the ministry that really deserve lots of concern, because under this ministry, we often hear of palliative, even though at the end of the day, we don't see this palliative getting to the average Nigerians. At the end of the day, palliative only gets to, you know, if you're not a party holder, a card-carrying member of a particular political party, you will not be a beneficiary. If you do not have a ward that you belong, if you do not have, someone that can recommend you. And we ask the question, are Nigerians supposed to be begging for this? But when it's time for elections, you are not being asked, you know, where you belong or where you do not belong. They will come out and you are being asked to vote. Vote for Mr. A, vote for Party B, vote for this very person, vote for this. But when you vote for these persons, and when it's time for, you know, to show true welfare towards this person that votes for you, you start asking questions. Where is your polling unit? Where do you used to vote? Which ward do you belong? These questions are, you know, unnecessary. So as Mr. President is, you know, taking a look at most of those ministries that are not performing, we are also hoping that, you know, after their removal, we are expecting replacement, right? And the question remains, if you are bringing the replacement, is it still not political medium? It's really, really, really, really, you know, questionable. It's really, really, it's really, really sad where we are. You know, I miss the fact that, you know, we get to talk about this. We wake up to reality and we have to question. We have to, you know, question, and we have to say what it is, because we want to see a brighter Nigeria. We want to see, you know, the Nigeria that most of us are really open. We are preaching. We are talking of every day. We want to see it. And we cannot see it with, you know, leadership that does not reflect the true mindset of the people. When people go out there to vote, they expect that a government is going to come in there and represent their true interests. And I tell people, you know, that care to listen, that, you know, Nigerians are not that costly. Just give an average Nigerian, you know, the basic needs that he wants, and trust me, you will be the best. Give an average Nigerian, provide an average Nigerian with stable water supply, provide an

we get to ask ourselves, and these are the questions we get to ask also out there. If you're joining the show this beautiful afternoon, welcome. You're still listening to the State of the Nation here on Unico Radio 103.5. Of course, the voice you've been hearing so far is the voice of Okon Ofiondi Catalyst right here in the studio, and it's right about time where we have to open the phone lines and you know, join the conversation, join the show this beautiful afternoon, and you know, let's get to hear from you. I lighted that over there in Osun State, the Osun State gubernatorial elections is coming up tomorrow, being Saturday, you know, the 8th day in the month of August 2026. We have seen, Mr. President Bola Ahmed Tinubu,

President Bola Tinubu also highlighted this in his speech, and you know, we are glad that it's getting this way. You know, we are having this awakening call. So just gonna short musical break, and when we are back, we'll definitely, you know, visit the streets and, you know, open the phone lines. You know, let's get to responses, let's get to hear your comments, let's get to hear your opinion on the subject of discussion. There's a beautiful afternoon, 34 minutes already gone past the hour of 2 o'clock this afternoon, and you're still listening to the State of the Nation on Unico Radio 103.5. Don't go anywhere. I'll be right back.

Pandalan is green. And if I ask you what's the color of the flag of your country, I guess you're gonna see green and white. You know, gone are those days, you know, back then when I was in primary school, you know, they'll ask you what's the color of your country flag, that's Nigeria flag, you say green, white, green. I know you get to ask you green, white, green. So how many colors do we really have in Nigerian flag? You say green, white, green, green, white, and green. You know how you get to, you know, you get to ask yourself, is a green different colors? So the land is green. Of course, that was actually the music that we just played for you. Of course, the Nigerian flag says that it's green and white, and of course we also say we are looking for greener pastures out there. So welcome back from that short musical break, yo, the States of the Nation, your Unique Radio 103.5. And of course, just to let you know that the Economic Financial Crimes Commission have already begun processes, you know, to unfreeze the accounts of the Osun State government, you know, a few hours after the executive order came from President Bola Ahmed Tinubu. I told you that when we are back, the phone lines will be open. So, you know, and we will be moving down to the streets, you know, to get reactions. And, you know, if you're listening out there, you can also be part of this conversation, you know, by reaching out to us, because our phone lines is open right now. And the number to call is 0809-444-4058. I'll take the number again, 0809-444-4058. Yeah. If you're reaching out, we are very much ready. If you're sending a message, we are, you know, ready to read out your message loud and clear. And let's get to your view on, you know, the current trends, the current, you know, development in Nigerian political space. And of course, also regarding the issues of, you know, ultimatum to state government to begin payment of a minimum wage in North Palava go enter. And we don't want to witness this, you know. I think for some times now, Nigerians have really enjoyed a peaceful environment whereby it's not been disrupted by industrial actions, no strike here and there, unlike, you know, how it used to be before, you know, more like a normalcy that today ASU will go on strike, the next month NASU will go on strike, the following month SANU will go on strike. Just when you think that all these persons have gone on strike, you just wake up here, NLC tells you today we also are supporting ASU, SANU, and NASU. We are embarking on strike. And just when you feel like, okay, so we've had all these persons going on strike, what next? You see, you know, another faction coming out to tell you, no, we are not on strike. Lots of controversies, and you get to ask yourself, Nigeria, which way? Which way are we going to? Actually, I'm not the one to answer this very question. Yes, and that is why the phone lines is actually open out there. So you can be part of this very conversation. 0809-444-4058. And it's right about time, you know, where we have to go into the streets, and let's quickly, you know, take some reactions that we have got there. And, you know, the first we will be taking is actually coming from, you know, Akan Inyene, who comes out to say, is EFCC not an independent entity again? So the president can give directive on who to arrest and who not to arrest. I am just asking. Okay. That is actually a very beautiful question. EFCC, is it not an independent entity again? So can Mr. President give a directive on who to arrest and who not to arrest? All right. So this is also coming from, this is coming from Samuel. And Samuel is saying, create panic, provide solutions, and act as the savior. Applaud to my president. Anyways, I act like, you know, I do not understand what Samuel is saying here. Create panic, provide solutions, and act like the savior. And unless, you know, Samuel is trying to tell us that, you know, currently what the freezing of the Osun State government account, you know, was being done by Mr. President, you know, to create some kind of panic ahead of the elections, which is coming up tomorrow. And, you know, still Mr. President still went ahead to provide solutions and no coming in as a savior. Anyways, anything is possible. Anything is possible by them.
every actions, you know, we follow every actions based on what we see and what is being presented before us. And you know, when Mr. President came out yesterday, you know, to say that he is not aware, you know, in the words of Mr. President, that he is not aware, you know, about, you know, the old shenanigans, the freezing of the account. So most of the times, a lot of things go on in the government without his awareness. So which means that probably Mr. President is not even aware that Nigerians are suffering. Probably Mr. President is not even aware that Nigerians are buying fuel at the rate of 1,300 naira. Probably Mr. President also is not aware that currently Nigerians, you know, are paying huge amounts of money just to, you know, secure an apartment. Maybe probably Nigerians, Mr. President also is not aware, you know, that a lot of Nigerians cannot even afford a 3-square meal. Because if Mr. President come out to say that lots of the things happening in the country, he's not aware, it raises lots of questions. It raises a lot of questions on who is governing us, who is a president, and also who is leading us, because we call him the 001 of the country, because we understand and we know for sure that whatever happens is supposed to be through him. So when Mr. President, you know, made that speech yesterday, I was also asking myself a very critical question. It maybe is probably right about time where we have to ask who is our president again. All right, so we told you also that NLC also out there, you know, they are still thinking about their own ultimatum, but we just hope that that ultimatum is actually going to come to the spotlight. Meanwhile, you know, lots of these ministries that have not submitted their scorecard, please, this is the reminder, I am so much concerned in this scorecard. We want to see your scorecard. We want to see what you have done in the course of staying in that very office. What have you achieved? What is that reform that you have, you know, brought into that ministry that has affected the lives of Nigerians, the lives of the citizens positively? It's not just about answering the name of a minister, you know, being escorted by convoy. What have you done? What have you done? We want to see. So I think we need to applaud Mr. President, you know, for this very development. We saw, like I said earlier, we saw Governor Prince Basile Tutu, that is the governor of Cross River State, doing some reshuffling. And I believe that the reason for this reshuffling was because most of these persons were not working in their respective office. And I think this is also a call to, you know, most of our elective leaders, those in elective positions. It is right about time where we have to check the portfolio of whoever is being appointed into any position. It shouldn't just be because this person supported you, now you are repaying back the person with giving him a position. That at the end of the day, the position will not be working, the person will not be working, it's just there. And at the end of the day, it's Nigerians that will be suffering. And we don't want to see this. Scorecard has now become, you know, the new trend, and we want to see that support it. I support this so much. So the Ministry of Agriculture, we want to see, you know, the scorecard, that, you know, what he has done. The Ministry of Finance, of course, we had a reshuffling there, and we had a new person coming into the very, very ministry. Meanwhile, here in Cross River State, we've also seen the Commissioner for Lands, you know, commencing his duty. We've also seen the Commissioner for Information also commencing his duty, and also every other position that have been reshuffled. We want to see a reform. We want to see new things being presented, because I know that is we are fast approaching the 2027 general elections, and because we are approaching, even if you want to tell us that Nigerians should just enjoy good governance for, you know, the remaining months that we are having before we approach 2027 general elections, we don't mind. Let's just experience good governance, because if we do not experience it, you know, for the past 3 years, I think these few months that we are having, let's just enjoy them. When Nigerians get to the poll, they will decide who they really want to, you know, who they want to vote, who they want to support. Because at the end of the day, don't forget that this is we are practicing democracy. The people will decide who they want. And I just like the fact that, you know, EFCC have, brought the threat of, you know, going after vote buyers. And we want to believe that this is not just going to stop at the Osun State gubernatorial elections, which is tomorrow. We want to believe that this is a way of stopping vote buying. So people will go to the poll
will decide who they want and who they don't want. People will vote freely and go back to their house, wait for the results. And of course, we also hope that the independent National Electoral Commission, otherwise known as INEC, will also, you know, upheld their integrity. They will also upheld, you know, the name that is attached to them, independent. And of course, when they say you are independent, it means that you cannot be interfered. But then, you know, someone asked a question sometimes ago. He said, if you say a particular ministry is independent and that very ministry is being appointed by the president of the country, can we really say that ministry is independent? This is a very thoughtful question. Someone also asked sometimes ago, yeah, Mr. President said that EFCC is an independent body that is fighting corruption. But then who appoints the chairman of EFCC? The president. So does it really mean that this EFCC is actually independent? A question that is actually there for Nigerians to answer, because we get to see events happening. We get to see a lot of things that are happening in the country. And, you know, we just feel that truly, we do not think that this name really reflects what these persons are doing. But then, let's just hope. As Nigerians, we keep on hoping, we keep on believing that someday, everything is going to fall in line. It's already 48 minutes gone past the hour of 2 o'clock, and it's right about time, you know, where we have to call it close, or where we have to draw the curtain close to when we're back your way again. It's really been an amazing time, and trust me, I enjoy being here. I so much love whenever I'm here, you know, where we have to look at the affairs of our nation. Meanwhile, we've had a lot of our political actors coming out to comment about, you know, the freezing of the Osun State government account. We have the likes of Peter Obi coming to question the timing of EFCC Osun accounts freezing. We've also seen the governor of Oyo State, say Mekinde, also coming out, you know, to threat to question EFCC action against Osun State government. According to him, he says that this is a threat to democracy. Yes, of course, this is also a threat to democracy. We've also seen the African Democratic Congress, that's the ADC, coming also to call the president and also to question EFCC on why they are to, you know, freeze the Osun State government account. And, you know, at this point, I'm so much delighted, because when we see actions that are unfair, we see, you know, a particular state that is being treated unfairly. Now we've seen most of these political actors coming out to criticize. We've seen the likes of Peter Obi, the likes of Seyi Makinde, the likes of Atiku. And if you want to look critically well, all these persons belong to different political parties. Peter Obi, the NDC, Atiku, the ADC, and Makinde, the APM. These persons belong to different political parties. But they have all come together, you know, to criticize the actions of the EFCC. And this is what we want to see. We want to see our political leaders, our political actors coming together to fight injustice, to fight corruption. Yes, that is if it's possible. Let's just see how these persons come together to make sure that we have the Nigeria of our dream. If you ask me, is it possible? I'll tell you, yes, it's possible. If we are ready, then it is very much possible. So I'll leave you with that. We'll be calling it a wrap right now. See when we are back your way. Again, don't forget the State of the Nation comes your way every Monday, Wednesday, and Friday from the hour of 2 o'clock. And, you know, today it's been an amazing day. Yes, I'll say it's been an amazing day. Thank God it's Friday. Try and make sure, you know, that you make good use of your weekend. Tomorrow is Saturday. For us, we will be, you know, we'll be out there monitoring the Osun State government elections. And we just hope that, you know, it's free, fair, and credible. We saw Ademola Adeleke coming out to tell INEC and to tell, you know, the masses that Osun State government election should be free, fair, and credible. And he went ahead to say that he is sure he is going to win if it's free and fair. So I don't know if he's perceiving that, you know, there's going to be, you know, some shenanigans, you know, some things being played out there, but we just hope that it's not. Because why we will be looking forward to these elections tomorrow is that this is going to be, I think this is going to be one of the big tasks that the INEC, under the watch of the new INEC chairman in person of Amupitan, is going to conduct. And this election is going to, you know, give Nigerians a preview of how the 2027 general elections is going to look like. Because 2023,
lot of persons are still questioning the, you know, the actions of Yakubu Mahmood up to today. But luckily and unfortunately, we have a new INEC chairman. So Nigeria's tomorrow will be monitoring, the election in Osun State. Let's see how it's turned out to be. And of course, this will make us, or this will give us, you know, at least a view, will also give us a, you know, a perception of, you know, how the 2027 general elections is going to be. So join us on Monday. We'll definitely, you know, give you the full analysis of how the election tomorrow will be like. So until then, do enjoy the rest of your day, and always remember in anything you do that security is everyone's business out there, wherever you are, wherever you find yourself. If you see something, try as much as you can to make sure that you verify what you've seen. And when you do so, make sure you speak out. So together, let's have a better Nigeria. Good afternoon once again. My name still remains Okun of Yondi Catalyst, and I'm off for now.

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0: The time is 3 p.m. Good afternoon, Calabar, and welcome to News Flash on Unicar Radio International 103.5 FM Calabar, where we bring to you top and trending headlines of the hour. My name is Albert Keller. Here are the top headlines of the hour. We begin in campus news as court restrains Unicar over Chapel of Redemption dispute. In Cross River State, Cross River State government deepened primary health care reforms with basic health care provision fund capacity building. On the national scene, NLC demands new minimum wage, says 70,000 naira no longer enough. In the world of business, Africa 50 secures $50 million to accelerate infrastructure projects. Away from Nigeria, US strikes $1.2 billion deal to pay German firm to halt offshore wind project. In entertainment news, Toke Makinwa finally reveals her daughter's face. And lastly, in sports news, Mexico breaks ranks with CONCACAF to back Infantino. Details of this news and more coming up this evening by 8 p.m. on Unicar Radio International 103.5 FM Calabar. If you have news report from your area, hostels, department and faculties, call our news hotline on 0809-444-4058. You can also follow us on our social media handles on Facebook. 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And please do away with any form of discrimination and nepotism as we strive to build a united nation. And always remember, as Malabite, Malabresses and Cross Riverians, we are known for reasonable action. My name is Albert Keller. Many thanks for listening. Do well to stay tuned and enjoy the rest of our broadcast coming your way. Good afternoon.
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Man, heard what you said through the grapevine. Funny thing about your problems, they ain't mine. Staying up through the late night. 20 seconds to game time. Getting religious with it. Time crossing these state lines. Working hard through the late nights.

0: ladies and gentlemen, yes, boys and girls, Malabite and Malabrete, take it at 5 o'clock, which now 5 minutes, we don't pass the hour of 6 o'clock, and yes, we are listening to the Caribbean International 103.5, the number one system with Nicabi on top information, education, and entertainment, and yes, thank God, it's Friday, and you know, say, you get some place where you say, if you don't fall like this, you say, yes, so, the showers of blessing, you know, that's when you say, showers of blessing, we need, this is no ground of our falling, go for the shower, we play, as a bit like this, now showers of blessing, like this before, today, and just as you know, say, any weekend we go sweet, now for Friday, we will take no, yes, that was a downpour today, and that was a good sign that the weekend is going to be fruitful, and it's going to be flooded with a lot of blessings. Can I get an amen, brother? Yes, so behind the MRC now, starting the ID here with you. Yes, I also here with my football friends and all of us in the system together at this wonderful evening. Yes, we're going to Boston and coming to Calgary International 1-0-3-4. So you're the one who's coming to Calgary once again and talking to my friends. I'm not here alone. I'm here with my football friends and I'm here with Nathan and all of us.
1: Yes, Sir Kennedy, good evening to you. Good evening, Catalyst. Good evening to all our listeners who did there for inside the city of Calabar and beyond. How on a day this beautiful evening? How body day? How on a day enjoy the package for your domot? Yes, we don't want to come back your way again. Make we for yarn you all the three with the support inside the world of sport. Down from waiting the happen for MPFL, yeah, our teams will be say, then they play, then they participate for Confederations Cup playoff and then all the playoff matches there for continent for Africa. Wakawe go WAFCON, the preparations where they go on ahead of the quarterfinals, and then you waka go Bodo Ibo transfers, FIFA or teams where they try play preseason or and many other things with the on top table this beautiful evening. Gary ICF check boxing. Where Tyson Fury and Anthony Joshua don't they even carry body, they talk, make they foresee we say that they are about to take place later this year. Many tori, money exciting tori day on top table this beautiful evening. And yes, we day here to yarn you all these ones as just then they come. So no go anywhere, day with us, make we kukuma do this one together because without you, the show cannot go on. So day with us.
2: Good evening, Kennedy. Good evening, Nata. Good evening, beloved listeners out there. I believe it's actually going very smooth from your ends. Thank God it's Friday. Thank God it's another weekend. It's also a weekend we go sweet now from Friday. You will begin no. I don't know how your weekend, your Friday, they go on there. But I suppose no say. Now your today now. Now today go decide whether your tomorrow good day and how your Sunday serve good day. And before you know, we don't return back to Monday. No matter you ate Monday, but it still keeps coming. So just try any IB. Just try and make sure say you don't find time. You know you don't just make today. You know worth it. Even though say you know the day don't the end, but now the best time it is. So welcome to a sports corner here for Unical Radio 103.5. It's just like Nata don't talk and we get a bunge to it like this where we say we won't bring come here the month. Plenty from the world of transfer, you know, down there pre-season is on. We they see some amazing stuff there, even though you know my friend here Nata will talk say pre-season does not matter, but we know you just still the user and they keep ourselves
1: no matter.
2: Busy.
1: You said you know say no matter. No we know no be something when I mean the proper
2: buy and done that at Aston Villa today for the pre-season for their audit cup there. And then also so you know that few days from now we go the weakness the Super Cup that we will be between Aston Villa and PSG. That one said we happened before we even see the season start fully. So this one are just to prepare your mind to let you know say things done the soap. So make yourself the prepare yourself because the opening of the season they always suit very well. For the world of transfer there, plenty of things still they soap for the world. Some clubs, you know, don't they achieve some kind of success for the transfer window. Some clubs just they on low key, while some clubs on the verge of, you know, entering back the market to scout and to buy players. Talking about Manchester City, because they're on the verge of losing Rodrigo, and that one means they go inside market to sign a replacement. No, they talk say any player where they say they must sign replacement, so they go inside market to sign replacement.
1: I thought they brought in Anderson to replace him.
2: You know, lot of stories there. So that one, Kukuma means say some teams where you say their players they safe, make you not just begin the prepare because and will begin come, and you know say when and done they come, you get players where we say they go just see offers, they go come say I know they do again, I won't go. So make we just, you know, they here together, make we just, you know, they dance around, see what thing we get for you for Sports Corner this beautiful evening day with us.
0: Secondary school with the Commissioner for Sports Development, Daniel Igali, leading a delegation from the Ministry of Sports Development to the Ministry of Education to commence planning for the State Median Secondary School Scrap Championship. And this initiative don't follow the directive of the Governor Doyediri, we don't unveil the plan during their sixth edition of the Governor Diri National Scramble Classic, and the meeting with the Commissioner Education Emma Legento, they focus for developing roadmap for rolling out scramble across the secondary school state, while both ministries are also discussed introducing chess alongside it, broadening student intellectual development and strengthening critical thinking and problem solving skills. Igali, the commissioner, reaffirmed the ministry commitment to partnering with the Minister of Education to nurture young talents through the intellectual sports, expressing confidence that Bayelsa will produce future national and international champions in their discipline. So, Nathan, what do you think about this recent development?
1: This thing, they like when they talk say they use one stone take you two bets, and now I believe this move just they like that because it's a good one from the Bayelsa state government to actually introduce chess and Scrabble to schools. Actually, you go bring people to, you go help the students, number one, to, you know, say this thing, that kind of thing, we'll be saying quantitative reasoning
0: and verbal reasoning kind of thing.
1: Yes, it will help them when it comes to sharpening their thinking abilities, making them more smart with regards to thinking, intellectual strength, then making decisions too. Then at the same time, when it help their brain, to just sharpen it and prepare it for societal problems, how to face it, and all of that. Just making them mentally tough in general.
0: At the same time,
1: too, you could promote the sport because we will see that at the end of the day, people will do very well from that particular venture. Now, if you just go participate in one, maybe championship, you get as you go, they're very outstanding now. You go start to draw attention, and before you know,
0: who knows,
1: you can be representing Nigeria at the continental level, before you know, global level, and you are doing very well. Why? Because the foundation has been laid, and I believe this is the foundation. It's good to catch them here from secondary schools. I just hope and believe that this will be maintained. I hope so. Say, you know, we'll just be. After I don't leave office now, we will just so the thing will just take go
0: because
1: follow and
0: normally
1: go.
0: All these things they resemble this political stunt.
1: So you get make you know be say as you finish in tenure, when it go, you will just forget about it. Even the people where we say that we don't they learn, it will just be like, oh, we don't put full stop for this whole matter like this. I just believe there will be a structure where we say there will be continuity, and not just that. Say as these children they perform now, as they go just set the thing come on eye. They go they put eye to know okay, what are it just be like when you put your coconut or whatever seed. Make I just say when you put your cassava stem for ground as a good farmer, you go back go check them.
0: Yeah, that
1: one. How they be? You get even your yam. You go back go check them. Say oh my, how they be now? How this thing they grow? How this one they be? So from there now you go take no okay, nah weeding we suppose do or nah this we suppose do or goods done they waka chop them. So you go just check them out so that they call them follow up. You go follow them up so that you go know how far for it you don't the seed where you don't plant, whether not to water them, whether anything where you won't do to see say you don't grow, go reach that stage will be say you go need them as food.
3: Yeah.
1: So actually the food stage for this one now when these children don't they do or don't they represent the country, don't they make the country proud in any place and position where they find themselves. I believe say government go set up. I just give them that benefit of doubt to just believe that they go set up structures in place to see that yes, this one said don't they maintain.
3: Yeah, this one don't they maintain.
2: Actually, you know, some writers say no food for the lazy man, no be for the king where the mama they sell restaurant.
1: Exactly.
2: And they also talk say a journey of 1,000 miles begins with the same.
3: Yeah.
2: They say a journey of 1,000 miles begins with your transport. So for me, I know the support of this development
3: initiative.
2: So I'm not in support. Yes, this is Sports Corner. And we tend to appreciate everything sports, but everything sports should come at the right dimension. It should not come at the dimension of distraction. Because when it comes at the dimension of distraction, the very sports might not be appreciated. Yes, it's good that the everything is mandatory. But for me, I feel that it should not be a mandatory exercise for people of that of that nature, because everybody have one, you know, everybody has different destinies. I remember that day when I was in school. I love football so much. So anytime I see ball, I know the person to send it,
1: we go just carry Jesse, come out. You will come there for middle of pitch.
2: So even as much as you know, we love football, there are still people that don't love football. There are people that they think they play that football, they don't like it.
1: Mm.
2: They get what they say, they know they play football, they get into boxing. They get what they say, they know they into boxing, but they like to maybe
1: basketball or baseball or tennis. Or racing,
2: say. Now people go talk to another man, another man
1: poison.

0: better still, make the government just do on like this. Make them just bring them as a part to extracurricular, because I know say for schools, extracurricular involves football, tennis, track events,
1: and sports activities.
0: Yes, any discussion, exactly. So if the fit just bring them in as part of extracurricular, then as they don't bring them, so then the contour say, okay, if you like, if you want this Scrabble, you do Scrabble. May not be say person we supposed they play football, they don't force them, may go they learn Scrabble. Exactly. You get so so and you go really kill some talents, because person we they talented for boxing now go they do Scrabble, and I don't know, I won't take I don't know, I won't take balance the equation now, because this young man now go feed the cry, say my talent, you make me know come here story 20 years later, say in talent was to be a boxer, I mean dream was to be a boxer, but the first I may learn Scrabble and chess. So if they can actually maybe like do it like a competition, every school just bring your three players or four. Then they just do them like yearly competition.
1: The
0: best, they just carry them, maybe train them or something, like just rotate it like that. Every school should produce, may just be like seeing a inter school state government Scrabble and chess games, like, you know, just bring up, come up with something, so that you know, go just be say you go JS1, everybody they do Scrabble. You go just to everybody they do Scrabble, then they do chess. No, you know, go really make sense like that. May they just throw them open, then if you are interested, you participate. Then as those ones with the interested, they participate. At the end of the day, they cannot go and represent their schools, and they just rotate it around like that. I believe like that you go they more attractive than to just say, because me, I did talk this in based on experience. When we did school, you get some kind of things they say that they force us to do, like you get some kind, even that, not even extracurricular activities now, even things like subject. I remember a subject like technical drawing for that mathematics.
1: For that maths, yes.
0: Now, we'll be saying, you go be like, you don't get anywhere where if you drop this course, bring another thing. They go tell you, say, no, say, school to say, we guys do them. So, whether we like them, or whether we won't be engineer, or whether we won't be nurse, so whether we won't be anything, whether you won't be painter, artist, person with the draw, they go tell you, say, for that maths, you guys do them. So I believe, say, if make they just throw them open like that, so that it go well for all the young students.
1: Yeah, make they just throw them like that, make it open for all the young students there. And also in other news, Team Nigeria Jessica Oji delivered an impressive performance to book her place in the women's short put final at the ongoing 2026 World Athlete Under 20 Championship in Oregon, USA. And as a bit like this, Jessica Oji showcased her class in the qualification round with the best throw of 17.56 meters, comfortably surpassing the automatic qualifying mark to finish first overall in the standings. The Nigerian teenager led a strong field ahead of the Ecuador-based Jennifer Cortez, who secured the second place with a throw of 17.25 meters, while Maria Rafuduo completed the top three qualifiers. Congratulations to her on that wonderful achievement for there. And also in the world of boxing like this, Anthony Joshua and Tyson Fury long-awaited Battle of Britain showdown is set to be staged at the United States with Madison Square Garden in New York. Imagine as a frontrunner to host the bout after the Netflix-led negotiation away from the United Kingdom. Illustrated reporters like Chris Maxson said it was almost certain the fight would happen at the stateside, with the streaming giants targeting a fight night date, a departure from the traditional Saturday slot for the major British boxing event. Reports suggest that November 20th is one of the dates still under consideration. Well, we cannot wait for that massive showdown to happen. And also still elsewhere, so the Confederation of African Football have unanimously endorsed FIFA's joint settlement, acknowledging mistake in the handling of the proposed FIFA Forward Enterprise, while reaffirming its commitment to governance, transparency and due process. The resolution was reached at a meeting of the CAF committee executive, which is also unanimously reaffirmed its support for FIFA President Gianni Infantino. FIFA FF controversy report that FIFA unveiled the proposal, which happened, that was July 28th, and as a bill like this, According to CAF, the Continental Football Body took note of FIFA admission that the mistake were made during the proceeding leading to proposed establishment in FIFA. And as it be like this, FIFA reacting to this, the CAF president Patrice Motsepe said the Continental Football Body welcomed FIFA's position and remained commitment to governance and transparency. Well, for me, I don't think this statement is necessary. We know what FIFA can do, and sometimes when FIFA takes on certain decisions, we are not surprised.
0: Actually, this latest FIFA decision now don't they like the most controversial, which they don't get in a very long time. Yes. Even the 64 team World Cup format, nobody really gets these kind of questions with this one, can be compared. And the Mexican Football Federation now coming out to say what they have, just give their own take on this thing where they go on. Even the Argentina Football Federation, Football Association, say don't come out on the talk to say CRCB or say then they people where they back FIFA, people where they talk say okay, people with FIFA do not too bad, with they talk say okay, we for just try them out and all of that. But I believe, say, everybody get their entitled to their own opinion. And they feel they see the good part of it now. You know, say, if you be say, wait till we see now, then they never see them. Now, why then they come from that angle? But even CAF, say, don't come and come to say that they back FIFA and all of that, they back Infantino.
1: Yeah.
0: But personally, and as football lovers, as people that understand the game of football from a very different perspective from theirs, we just believe, see, at the end of the day, if we, you know, say something fee starts well, we know they doubt they're starting well. We they look at the end of this thing, they starting well, they nice, he go generate more money. But 10, 20, 30 years, what will football become?
1: Yeah,
0: that's a question.
1: What will football become? That one, all right, ladies and gentlemen, I still talk to Unicorn Radio International 103.5. Yes. We could just go small break. When we come back, or more to replenty. Barcelona is aiming to sign Rodri, but as it be like this, Manchester City is saying Rodri is worth more than the 50 million that Barcelona presented. And also, in the world of transfer like this, as FIFA don't cancel any team keeping a bomb squad, Chelsea have to offload 16 players before the season starts. All this one, which we will talk about. And the question is, do you think Rodri is worth 50 million euro? No, get anywhere. Now, 6 was not Unicorn Radio International 103.5. We'll come back.

0: All right, ladies and gentlemen, welcome back from that break. Now, 6 plus 1 Unicar Radio International 103.5. And as it be like this, make we just jump into the world of transfer like this. As it be like this, get one matter, we just pack one better issue like this. As it be like this, Manchester City don't reject the opening bid offer from, Barcelona. In matter of Rodri, and as it be like this, City informed Barca that €50 million for Rodri is not enough. White Hawks continue and Man City advance in negotiation. The negotiation between Man City and Barca for Rodri are underway as a little between official rather than formal proposal, so the breakthrough can happen at any moment. Man City will not accept any package close to €50 million offered by Barca, already working on a new proposal to get the green light. Well, we are still waiting for the here we go news. But do you think Rodri is worth the €50 million that Manchester City is asking for?
1: Before I answer that question, I'll go first ask you how much Arsenal sign Bruno Guimaraes.
0: Okay, now
1: how much they sign? If you talk say this guy, Guimaraes and Rodri, yeah. They know they play the same position. But the thing is that...
0: Now almost close.
1: No, at least defense day.
0: Rodri now central now.
1: No, defensive. Rodri. Okay. No, Rodri now defensive.
0: Now defensive.
1: While this Guimaraes guy, Guimaraes, now central midfielder.
2: He can also play as an attacking
1: midfielder. Okay, so, okay. You may
0: and Rodri
1: not...
0: Rodri is 30. Guimaraes is 28.
1: Going to 29. The reason I'm 29 because when season goes start, before we go into Abu, we say don't enter 29. So there's just the disparity. For me, I feel that whatever Man City are going to demand for Rodri, they deserve. Because imagine you just like to come on one of your best assets sell. You go one cash out. I know they cannot, you know, go extreme. If it was the Rodri of 2000 and let's say 2024, 2023. We suppose they thought like 150 now, but 150 there about. But fast forward that time till now, we know say Indon they drop. Of course, age also done the affect. Indon the injuries done they come. But one thing is that you can never take class away from him. The guy is actually good. So I know for sure this thing then normal. You know, expect Barcelona go offer big money first meeting. And you also know expect say Man City go accept any Barcelona just draw money, they accept. They must always reject. No, that one are normal. They must reject now. So Barcelona now go back now. If it be say Barcelona now player now €50 million now, you know expect say Bayer will come give you €50 million. Yeah, he will come first with 35 to test you. Now he go tell you immediately. He go say, you know what?
0: When you go come for what market?
1: So you will come and go increase and now exactly. To like 45. Come put like 5 plus add-ons. Now, if you come to success, you know one. Before now we go down discuss. Now before I will come table in the initial money where we say you really want. So because normally if you say now 50 million, I can't come with €50 million. You can't decide to get some. So if you say clubs now done the, you know, most clubs, I know say clubs now they done the, you know, realize all these things now. So they trade very carefully. For sure, already personal terms has been agreed, and look at the look
0: now
1: of just things.
0: Say club to club.
1: Barcelona are definitely going to get Rodri, just, you know, a matter of time.
0: Yeah.
1: And I hope Man City will not want to take it extreme, you know, want to, you know, take it to 70 or €80 million for Rodri. If it takes to that amount, then I would say it's not worth up to that amount, because currently he is 30 and you know, he's injury prone. But then we'll still accept the fact that whenever he's on the pitch, he can deliver. But anything, you know, above 60 for me, it's too much.
0: Okay, so Manata, what do you think about this Rodri matter like this?
3: For me, you know, say nah, person where they selling goods, nah, in. We really want to make profit pass, and in this case, Man City now them be the seller, so and then get within their own sell, and now why they want maximize profit. But we know say transfer market don't change from what it used to be, what we knew the transfer market to be like. Now you can see player will be say, you know, really rank up, but they sell them for 90 million, some 100 million, some. Even more than 100 million, and he leaves you at that place. Maybe say they wonder how far. For me, Rodri heading to Barcelona for £50 million is a good bargain.
0: Okay.
3: Looking at the fact that this guy is fast, so let me say he's going away from his prime. Like, this is not his prime. Like, now it could be like he's leaving his prime now.
0: Yeah.
3: You get. So you can't just come and put something extreme like £70 million, £80 million. I think bad as he bad, £55 million is very, very good for Rodri.
0: Okay.
3: Very perfect. Just take him away. Of and coupled with the fact that not just that he's 30, he's also shall I say injury prone. Not like injury prone, but age. Because of
0: age
3: the
0: injury.
3: Long injury where he's been get.
0: Yeah.
3: You can't just come and bank on him to be giving you 30 straight games every season or 30 to 30, 40 games every season. That level of consistency might not be there again. You get. So I think £50 million to £55 million for Rodri is a very good one for both Manchester City and Barcelona.
0: Okay, both Manchester City for and Barcelona. And as Sevilla said, Romero is leaving Tottenham to Atlético Madrid, and Atlético Madrid have already submitted a new deal for Coti Romero as they want him as their top priority. What do you think happened between Tottenham and Romero? That Romero is leaving Tottenham, because I was not expecting him to leave actually.
3: Probably wasn't giving in his best anymore. We saw that last season he was a captain, and the kind behavior when Mine put up in matches was very, very reckless and not befitting of a captain. Because sometimes, imagine say team they struggle with the way Tottenham were last season.
0: Yes,
3: this guy will still come on, not put the boys together in the way they should, by example, because he was always picking up red cards. Like, you know, say when you are the leader, you have to not just it is commonly said that the leader is someone who does not just know the way, but he also goes the way and he shows the way. So Romero last season didn't rank up there.
0: Yes,
3: he was picking up records, and I think that really hindered the team.
0: Okay.
3: It hindered the team because when they needed him most, he wasn't present, maybe probably due to red cards. And when he was even playing, his performances sometimes were very, very, very shaky. So I believe Tottenham are trying to build something like fresh.
0: Okay.
3: And it's actually a good one. If they can get something substantial for him, I think they can let him move.
0: Okay. So Kateli, what do you think about Romero moving to Atlético Madrid? Coti Romero. Because a lot of people say, is it that they deserve
4: actually,
0: no one work with him?
4: At first, I thought he was going to Inter Milan. There was a report before now that identified that he was going to Inter Milan, but surprisingly, he is heading to Atletico Madrid. And if you look at both teams, the two teams that rumors has it that he is going. First Inter, second now Atletico Madrid. They are actually clubs that fit him very well because they are clubs that play. They don't play your normal kind of game. They play you physical football, and they are clubs that they don't joke with defense. Defense is always one of their priority.
0: Yeah,
4: Atletico, of course, under Diego Simeon, has really classified itself under that. And Atletico Madrid also is a club that that loves old players. That old players, alongside with Inter Milan, can think of most players, of course, that are not playing again for Inter Milan currently. For Romero leaving Tottenham, for me, I think he's someone that has paid his dues. I heard Natal talk about, he was the captain. He did not really put his house into order. And
3: Last season.
4: And I asked myself, when did it become, the duty of, the duty of the captain to put your house in order, whether when you have a coach there? And we all can agree that as of last season, Tottenham had what you call managerial disaster.
0: Yes.
4: So for me, I don't really think that the failure of Tottenham came because of who they gave their captain. It was just so unfortunate that it happened that he was the captain when this disaster came on. And currently, they have a new coach. Trust me, I feel that Tottenham would have won to extend the contract of Romero in that team because we know who he is. I think that was last season, we had clubs coming for him, but Tottenham said that they were not going to sell him. But currently, the guy wants to leave. He does not want to play again. Maybe he just wants to, you know, he just wants to go and win something at least before he can call it a wrap. But unfortunately, we do not see many teams coming for him this season. Why? Because first, we know the guy is kind of injury prone, you know, because of the kind of football he games. He's just, I would liken him to this guy, Lisandro Martinez of Manchester United. You know, they play physical football that, you know, they easily go injury. And when they go, you know, it takes a long time before they come back. And, you know, having such a player also, you should be at least, we should be sure of red card in at least. You should be sure of red card. Maybe out of four games that he plays, you should be sure of red card in one or two games. And, you know, that is also a disadvantage for a team, you know, for a team. So there are lots of disadvantages. But at the end of the day, the guy, is he good? He is very good. He's someone that no injury, without injury, and on a very, you know, a very competitive game, be rest assured that he's going to owe your defense for you. But at the end of the day, congratulations to him. He's going to, you know, fate another career of his life. And also, congratulations to Tottenham. At least there's no place, you know, in the football law that is written that a player must always play for a team till, you know, till he retire. So at some point in your life, you have to explore, go to another team. And that doesn't mean you hate the team. That doesn't mean you didn't give your best to the team. But this is football, and of course, there must always be a way for a move.
0: Yes, there must always be a way for a move. Yes. Another matter we did here with us. We say following the FIFA rule and other things under the updated FIFA and the FIFA Pro regulation, football clubs are strictly prohibited from isolating unwanted players or forcing them to train away from the main group as a pressure tactic to force transfer. This practice is commonly known as they call them bomb squad. Is now classified as an abusive conduct and a breach of contract. And as it be like this now, players in bomb squad are players we say they don't want them. And as it be like this, Chelsea are in the race against time to trim their big squad ahead of the summer transfer window deadline, and the Blues must offload up to 16 players in 25 days according to the new FIFA rules. Xabi Alonso currently has 41 senior players in the squad and must clear out most of them. Alonso is expected to go into the season at Stamford with 25 players also, because unlike in past, FIFA has now banned bomb squad and some certain clubs. So Nata, what do you think Chelsea if you do, and do you think that Chelsea now their fault, do you think Chelsea board have to be blamed for this kind of heavy board in a way don't fall on Alonso to trim the squad to a 25 man squad?
3: You know, see, the white man, they thought say the way you make your bed, so you lie on it. So this is actually the bet that Chelsea were, you know, made football fans actually thought. And yes, Chelsea fans, Blue could they try build one kind project like that? We say in the next 2-3 years,
0: yes,
3: they go they pack trophies and all of that. But that hasn't really become the reality of late. But this is the reality now. Say Xabi Alonso, where does he come in? Go get the mountain of this kind of experience to fight with. Say, you have to offload 16 players before the transfer window shuts. And come on, it's very, very tight box with this, because at this point, I personally believe that Xabi Alonso would have needed this crop of players to be around.
0: I believe the players know for too many, plenty,
3: but at the end of the transfer window, Chelsea for just fine will loan some out. But just 25, I don't think these 25 players would be enough, considering the fact that the Chelsea team we know is not too. It has a very good spice of average players. So there's every possibility that one player, if he just did one time, just lose form. Like permanent losing of form till like 10 matches or 15 matches. And when you don't have wide range of players, obviously if you just carry this on, or say, okay, this one come on board, you go day very, very bad. Because if you look at other teams, even for that, they are small squad. You go see, say, quality deal. But if you look at Chelsea, in that they are wide squad, quality no 2 day like that. Of they course. Are either potentials, young players, or players that are trying to regain their best again. You get. So that's just it. Only a few players you feel Leon say, okay, this one a very hot player right now. So I think at the end of, I just hope that this does not
0: affect
3: and backfire Alonso in his very first season. But let's just keep our fingers crossed and see how it goes. And also maybe this will now be as a pointer to them that come on, they should not sign again. Maybe they just see a way of offloading first. Then after, because they have not really done well with regards to offloading in this summer. They don't really try for offload. I think the only player, major player, shall I say first team, was, although they sold Cucurella, but offloading,
0: yes.
3: Nachaloba. All these Jorgensen, others, those ones, they will go on loan. And I think they will still do so with those 16 waiting on that, this thing. Now they will mark them out and just probably loan them out. The likes of Badiashile, the Sassi, and all of such players, blue boys. May they just find a way, maybe sell them and maybe loan them out so that space go feed it.
0: Yes, so that space go feed it. All our ladies and gentlemen. So, Tata Lisa, what do you think about this matter? Do you think they say that Blue Cook supposed to take the blame for this 40-man squad where they stacked up? Okay, 41-man squad where they stacked up for Chelsea now. And as FIFA don't ban bomb squad, Chelsea will have to upload 16 players before the deadline of the transfer window. Otherwise,
4: remember when Chelsea been sign, they said we're building for the future. I don't know where that future is coming, but then I believe that one thing about Chelsea and the Blue Co management is that you know, they too add them after all. If they like see too add, they transfer them, go their second club, Strasbourg. You know they too add. So I think when it comes to offloading of players, it's not been difficult for Chelsea, unlike some clubs. So I just believe that, you know, they are going to find a way, you know, to offload most of these players, because I ask the same question sometimes ago with all these players, how you could do, because in as much as we have not been seen now, all they are short of playing. Some are just been there. What's the essence? So I think this is actually even a good one there for Chelsea, but loaning most of them will be the best one, knowing already that Chelsea has a ban already with them. They have a ban that will not allow them sign player by next summer, and I think next summer and next winter transfer.
0: Yeah.
4: So loaning will be more better, so that as of then, when you do not have when you cannot sign, that is just in case, you know, if this ban is not being lifted, you can always bring back your players and, you know, make good use of them. But at the end of the day, I don't know why everything just go for Chelsea. But just like Natal said, the way you lie your best, so you sleep on it.
0: Yes, the way you lie your best, so you sleep on it. And like that, now we go wrap up.

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From the Niger Delta to all the corners of Africa, America, and the world, Black people are turning the tables, taking back our place. 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

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First, the headlines. Starting from Campus News, court restrains Unicorn over Chapel of Redemption dispute. And the HMCN Crash River deepens primary healthcare reforms with basic healthcare provision fund capacity building. On the national scene, NLC demands new minimum wage, say 70,000 naira no longer enough.

On the national scene, NLC demands new minimum wage, says 70,000 naira no longer enough. In the world of business, Africa 50 secures $50 million to accelerate infrastructure projects. And in the world of sports, Mexico breaks ranks with CONCACAF to back Infantino. Details of these and more coming up shortly. I am Anya Keme William.

0: Now the news and details, starting from campus news, the Federal High Court Port Harcourt Judicial Division has restrained the management of the University of Calabar and other respondents from interfering with the Unical Chapel of Redemption pending the hearing of the Fundamental Rights Suit. Delivering the ruling on Tuesday, August 4, 2026, Honour Justice Phoebe M. Aguiwa granted an interim injunction following an ex parte motion filed by Reverend Dr. Joseph O'Shea. The applicant had dragged the respondent, the Vice Chancellor, University of Calabar, Professor Ofiong Ekanem Ofiong, the Registrar of the University, Dr. Mrs. Chukwuka Iche, Professor Paul O. Ajay, the Special Advisor to the VC on Religious and Related Matters, Reverend Timothy Ebere, and the Chairman, Christian Council of Nigeria, Crossriver State Chapter, Most Reverend Ofiong Manser, to court for banning him from attending to any activity in his place of worship at the Unical Chapel of Redemption. Banning his movement and religious activities by directing him to stay away from Unical Chapel of Redemption and the University of Calabar premises with immediate effect. In the ruling, Justice Aguiwa granted an injunction restraining the respondent or anyone acting through them from entering, trespassing upon, taking over, locking up, or in any way interfering with the premises of the Unical Chapel of Redemption located at the University of Calabar. The judge also issued an injunction against the respondent from taking further steps in connection with the matter and to maintain the status quo ante bellum pending the hearing and the determination of the substantive application. Applicant had, through his counsel M.E. Ukweni S.A.N., also sought others restraining the respondent from harassing, intimidating, or disrupting worship at the Chapel of Redemption while he conducts service. The court ordered that hearing notice be issued and served on the respondent before the next date of adjournment, slated for August 20, 2026, for the hearing of the substantive suit. On the home scene, the Crossriver State Government has intensified efforts to strengthen primary health care delivery with the commencement of a capacity building program on the implementation of Basic Healthcare Provision Fund 2.0. The training brings together health managers, program officers, local government authorities, and key stakeholders to enhance their understanding of the revised BHCPF 2.0 framework. The initiative is designed to improve financial accountability, transparency, planning, and service delivery across primary healthcare facilities in the state. Speaking at the opening of the workshop, officials said the program reflects the state's commitment to aligning with the federal government healthcare reform agenda, which seeks to strengthen primary healthcare systems and accelerate progress towards universal health coverage through the BHCPF 2.0 model. The revised BHCPF 2.0 guidelines introduce stronger performance-based financing, enhancing governance mechanisms, improving monitoring systems, and more efficient management of healthcare resources to ensure that funds translate into better services at the grassroots level. On the national scene, 88 years after trade unions gained legal recognition in Nigeria, labor leaders have expressed concern over the worsening economic conditions confronting workers, saying rising inflation and the cost of living have eroded their value of workers' earnings. The Labour Party stated these on Friday at the Nigeria Rights of Workers Summit 2026 held in Benin, Kebbi State, to commemorate 88 years of workers' organization and trade unionism in the country. The summit themed the rights of workers, decent work and a just economy in Nigeria brought together Labour leaders, true government officials, workers, employers, civil society organizations, and representatives of the National Industrial Cut to examine the state of workers' rights and welfare in Nigeria. Discussions at the event focus on workers' remuneration across the 36 states. The 36 state, local governments, and the private sectors, as participants raised concerns over inflation, raising living costs, workplace safety, discrimination, job insecurity, and protection of casual and other national traditional workers. Elsewhere in Nigeria, the Niger Delta Development Commission has organized a capacity building program for traditional birth attendants in Abia State to improve maternal and newborn health care across rural communities. The training focused on equipping participants with practical knowledge on safe pregnancy, childbirth and postpartum care, and early identification of pregnancy-related complications. Speaking at the workshop in Umoja, the Managing Director and Chief Executive Officer of the NDDC, Chief Samuel Obuku, represented by Ms. Dare Olokokwam, said traditional birth attendants remain critical community healthcare providers, especially in areas with limited access to formal medical facilities. He said the initiative was designed to strengthen their capacity and encourage safe delivery practices rather than discourage their services. More than 150 traditional birth attendants drawn from the six local government areas of Abia State South Senatorial District participated in the training. The program covered evidence-based delivery practices, maternal health education, newborn care, financial preparedness during pregnancy, cultural sensitivity, and collaboration with healthcare professionals to ensure timely referrals of high-risk cases. 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We'll be going on a very short break, and when we're back, we'll bring to you the news in foreign, entertainment and lifestyle and sports. 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

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If you're just joining us, you're onto the world news at 8 p.m. In the world of business, Africa 50 has secured $50 million in fresh commitments from two international development finance institutions to accelerate the development of climate-resilient infrastructure across Africa. The investments were announced on Wednesday during the 2026 Infra for Africa Forum and Africa 50 General Shareholder Meeting in Dar es Salaam, Tanzania.

Ilkley Casa Depositi e Prestiti committed $40 million, while Praco, the private sector financing arm of France's agent Francaise de Développement Group, pledged $10 million to the Alliance for Green Infrastructure in Africa Project Development Fund. The AGIA Project Development Fund, managed by Africa 50, provides early-stage risk capital to develop bankable green infrastructure projects across the continent, addressing one of the biggest barriers to infrastructure financing in Africa.

away from Nigeria, Germany energy company RWE has said it will abandon its offshore wind project in the US after reaching a $1.2 billion payout deal with President Donald Trump's Department of the Interior. RWE said that it will now reinvest the sum into conventional gas projects, including $900 million in a liquefied natural gas export terminal project in Louisiana. After careful consideration, it was determined that there is no path forward to permit this project in the U.S. for the foreseeable future, the company said in a statement. Trump has derived wind powers for years and often uses his rally speeches to rail against ugly turbines. In the world of entertainment and lifestyle, media personality Toke Makinwa has officially introduced her daughter Yakira to the public days after revealing that becoming a mother had changed her perspective and joking that people should now chat with her differently. The media personality shared photos of her daughter on her official social media pages as Yakira celebrated her first birthday, marking the child's first public appearance since her birth. The unveiling comes days after Makinwa disclosed in a video that she was preparing to fly her daughter to London for a lavish first birthday celebration. Speaking in the video, Makinwa said motherhood had earned her a new status. In the world of sports, the Mexican Football Federation has broken ranks with regional football body CONCACAF to declare its support for FIFA President Gianni Infantino amid growing criticism of his leadership. Mexico, one of the three co-hosts of the 2026 FIFA World Cup, backed Infantino after CONCACAF called for a comprehensive reckoning of his presidency following his controversial proposal to sell stakes in the World Cup to private investors. According to report today in a statement released by the Federation, the FMF expressed confidence in Infantino's leadership and his effort to strengthen football institutions globally. And that's the size of the news package we have for you this evening. Before we go, here's a recap of the major headlines. We told you that starting from the campus scene that court restrains Unico over Chapel of the Redemption dispute. On the home scene, we told you that Cross River deepens primary healthcare reforms with basic healthcare provision fund capacity building. On the national scene, NLC demands a new minimum wage, says 70,000 no longer enough. On the world of business, Africa 50 secures $50 million to accelerate infrastructure projects. And in the world of sports, Mexico breaks ranks with CONCACAF to back Infantino. If you have news reports from your area, hostels, departments, and faculties, please call our news hotline on 0809-444-4058. You can also follow us on all social media platforms on Facebook and YouTube. We are Unico Rain. On TikTok, Instagram, and X, we are Unico Radio. 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Together, we can build a more peaceful, progressive, and inclusive society. This news was edited by Omar Samuel. I am Anyekeme William. Thank you for staying tuned. Up next, we have the Hook, Line, and Sinker show right here. Good evening.

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0: Hello guys, good evening. Welcome to the Who Glenn and Singing Show. Hi. Wow, I sound, you know, sometimes I used to baffle myself with the way I usually sound. Anyways, good evening, good evening. I hope you had a nice day because me, I had a nice day.
1: Oh,
0: I
1: I wish.
0: hope you had a nice day because me, I had a nice day. Well, before we go into that, welcome to the Who Glenn and Singing Show. You know what this show is all about. Do I need to go on and repeat what this show is all about?
1: Yeah.
0: Yes, I have to. Because for you just tuning in and wondering, Who Glenn and Singing sounds intriguing. Let me intrigue you more. So this is our one radio show where you get to talk about those conversations people don't really love having outside. We do it here. We do amebo. We do. I don't do mistake today. Tori does amebo. I listen. She does the
1: You already
0: amebo.
1: said it. We do amebo. We do
0: Tori does
1: amebo.
0: amebo. I listen, and she does judgmental things. She judges those people. I don't. I just am here. I'm just sitting. I'm listening because I'm a very, very calm and nice person. So this show is a one radio show where you can sit back, relax, you know, enjoy your evening with Tori and I. We discuss about masturbation, abortion, cheating, one true love, happy ending. We have never done happy ending, no? That's the problem we get every time.
1: Happy ending. I'm expecting a different and new format to come back with a happy ending.
0: Right. Anyway, so we do a whole lot on this show. And yesterday, oh my God, yesterday was a banger. Yesterday was Who Klein and Sinker special. And if you missed it, it's coming to you not very soon. Just so

0: You know, so yesterday we did song request, we did song request Friday, Thursday rather. Wait till they do me so song request Thursday, where we ask the question: if your love life was to be a song, what song would it be? And we played for you, and we had lots of requests yesterday that I could not believe it. We're back to doing what we know how to do best. So you already know what this show is about. We do relationship talk here. We do amebo. We do plenty, plenty kpokpo here. So now that you know what this show is about, why don't you sit back, relax, and let us handle your evening for you? And thank God it's Friday. Oh, before I start ranting about my day, my name is the Annie. I know you know my voice already because I'm the one that have the beautiful voice. Tori has the dragon voice. And speaking of Tori, you know I can't do this show alone. We are the dynamic duos. You know when you talk about blow bubbles and fight crime, yes, this is
1: Very
0: two of us.
1: danger.
0: So Tori is right here in the radio station with me. She's sitting right beside me. So hi, Tori. Good evening.
1: Hi, Annie. Good evening.
0: How are you
1: I can't say for
0: doing?
1: sure, but with the way I'm looking, you should know how I'm feeling.
0: What happened? You went to church to praise Jehovah. Are you angry with God?
1: No. Nothing to do with church.
0: Oh, so you're not angry with God. It's okay because
1: Have
0: you
1: you
0: have.
1: ever had the have you ever been in a situation that you're scared of being broke? The fear of being broke. I think there should be a name for that.
0: The fear of being broke.
1: Yes, the fear of becoming broke. Yes, we need to check out the name, the act, what it is called. The fear of being
0: So that's
1: broke.
0: what is wrong with you.
1: Yes, I have been very quiet. Like, you know, normally I'm a leader in church. I'm a choir leader in church. When I sing a particular thing for my choir to respond, and then they give a different
0: Respond.
1: response. I normally just flare up and wah, but today I was just so calm, and it is scary.
0: They were just
1: They
0: wondering
1: were
0: what's
1: just
0: going
1: wondering, like,
0: on.
1: no, this is definitely not, no, this is not my choir director. I know deep down, when they make the mistake, they'll look at me and then I'll not say anything,
0: And
1: and
0: they'll
1: then
0: be
1: they'll be
0: like,
1: like,
0: weird, but it's okay.
1: yeah, but I mean, I know what they do, Misha. It's the fear of being broke.
0: So is it that you are broke
1: It's
0: already? I mean,
1: peniaphobia.
0: you're about to be broke.
1: I'm actually peniaphobia. Peniaphobia, actually. Penia, a Greek word that means poverty, and phobos, which means
0: Poverty is
1: fear.
0: too much now. That's so extreme.
1: Peniaphobia, that is like the fear of being broke.
0: My goodness, poverty is
1: We
0: too much,
1: let them.
0: please. No, I'm just saying that poverty is too deep. I beg, I'm
1: No,
0: broke. Now broke, I'm broke. I'm not poor.
1: that I want me right now. I don't know what I be, but say Joe,
0: My
1: hey
0: goodness.
1: Joe, somebody should give me money. I need money, plenty
0: What
1: money.
0: do you mean you need money? So me, I'm what? Pencil.
1: Come
0: Pen.
1: on, Anya Keme.
0: You
1: If
0: even
1: I
0: call
1: tell
0: my
1: you,
0: full name, you rich.
1: you reach.
0: You rich. The brokenness is choking your esophagus. It did like this. It choke you. Anyways, that was Story, and she has introduced herself in a very, very impeccable way.
1: Eh?
0: Very, very impeccable
1: God,
0: way.
1: I
0: You see
1: beg,
0: that English I just
1: oh,
0: brought
1: I
0: in right
1: beg.
0: now? You
1: Hi,
0: should have
1: ladies and
0: removed that
1: gentlemen, please let me
0: brokenness.
1: not be. Hi, good evening, ladies and gentlemen, and welcome to another wonderful episode of the Hook, Line and Sinker Show, right here on Unicorn Radio International 103.5 FM. My name is Tori, but you can also call me Tori the Talkative, and I will be one of the hosts of this amazing show tonight. Yeah, I'll just sit tight and, you know, bring you good energy, good vibe, good music, and good conversations. Yes, this is a Hook, Line and Sinker Show with the dynamic duo Tori Enya and D Annie, and we bring to you every evening, good conversation, good vibe, and good music. So don't go anywhere. Sit tight. Drag your chair. Come closer. Come closer. Yesterday was really amazing, and I just discovered that we had more messages more messages that came in and the same placing request. Oh, play this for me. Oh, play this for me. Oh, play it. I know how I wish we had the whole day to play your songs for you. And if you missed yesterday's episode, I'm so sorry. Before the Hook, Line & Sinker show special comes to you again, it's like December. So make sure you don't miss any episode. We can actually just bring it any day before December. So try not to miss it.
0: This is one thing we've promised to do for you guys. We've not still done it.
1: What's that?
0: But we're going to do it. You know, we promised to, like, you know, bring a list here. List of questions to ask your talking stage before
1: yes,
0: you enter into the relationship. You somersault into the relationship. That's going to be our next Hook, Line & Sinker special.
1: Yes.
0: I'm not going to give you the day, but just stay tuned. You don't want to miss it. We'll bring a very long scroll. You know that scroll that God gave to Moses? That's what we're going to bring. Oh, that one was tablet. Anyways, we're going to bring a scroll with questions you should ask the person you are courting. So try not to miss it. Anyways, it's time for us to rant. So I'm going to open up the rant segment. You know what we do here? We basically just call in and gist about our day. Who pissed us off? Who gave us something? Who gave you chocolate that made you smile? Who bought you food? Speaking of food, who bought you food that made you smile? Nobody buy me food. That's why I'm about to cry. But you know, who did something for you that made you smile so much today? Who got you angry at the office? How do you intend to spend your weekend? Oh, do you want to go for a wedding? Are you among Ashebi girls for tomorrow?
1: It's true.
0: Please invite me. Let me come and chop rice, please. Anyways, you can do all that. You can tell us about all that through this number 0809-444-0058. You can call in, send us a WhatsApp message, or send an SMS. We are here to take it all. So, sorry, how was your day? How was your morning before this evening?
1: So just calm, nothing much. Yes, I've been actually very useless lately. Yes, I'm trying to sleep properly, but I cannot just sleep.
0: Is that
1: properly.
0: Why you didn't check the juice, the gist that I gave you?
1: Oh,
0: you sent you. I told you a whole lot. Like, I see.
1: I don't have data.
0: Excuse me.
1: I told you
0: me.
1: That.
0: Excuse
1: this
0: both
1: is
0: of
1: me.
0: Us.
1: The fear of being broke right now.
0: You were right here in this station.
1: Really?
0: Yes.
1: I actually, for me not to see it means I did not check my phone.
0: I sent about close to 12 messages.
1: 12,
0: filled with the gist.
1: You be I put you speed. I'm a boy.
0: I gave you details. Like, I could not even miss it. I gave you details. I make sure I detail everything to the T. Anyways, your day went well. My day.
1: My day did not go well. It has just been there. Nothing big, nothing much, no event.
0: Just the fear of brokenness.
1: Yes.
0: You'll be fine. You'll be fine, my love. Anyways, for me, you know, I was having a very good morning, right? Today was Friday, and I was like, you know what? Why don't I do some cleanup, clean the house, do some laundry, and, you know, some other. And I did just that. In the process of me doing my laundry, so there's this customer of mine that last year she did a customized necklace for her man and everything, a bracelet. She gifted this man and everything was from me. I shall use that customer. Ah, God brought her to me. Oh, I see money. People of God. So today now, I posted, because early in the morning, I usually listen to gospel song. I think there's a fourth time I'm saying this here. I usually listen to gospel songs early in the morning. Just need playing to eat and, you know. I learned this from Tega Clayford, my baby girl. So I took a screenshot of the song I was playing, God Will Work It Out by Naomi Rain.
1: All right.
0: And I posted it on my WhatsApp status. And she was like, oh my God, I'm playing the same thing. And, you know, we're just, you know, reminiscing on things God has done for us and the rest of it. The next thing I was not like, oh, she rather was like, oh, was it me that asked her about her man? And she was not like, a man that left her. I was like, I don't understand. Please, is it who that is my joy?
1: Wait. So wait. Let me get it. She customized necklace, bangle, earring, and hat, and gave to the man, and they still leave her.
0: You will never do anything, my dear. This gist, you think it's interesting now? It's getting into the internet.
1: Is that the gist?
0: This is not the gist, though.
1: Okay.
0: Don't worry. No, the other gist is different from this one.
1: Okay.
0: So,
1: after you say I like Amebo more.
0: The story that likes Amebo and she's influencing me. So, we now started talking. She started dropping voice notes and evidence. Say, bam, Now, yeah, they see me this one. I like seeing. I like people that are detailed. Send me videos. Send me pictures. Let me know what I'm working with. Turns out, this guy had been cheating on her. A 3-year relationship. Now, what pained me more was that she met this guy when he had nothing. And, you know, she
1: picked him from the gutters.
0: Picked him from the gutters.
1: Clean him or polish him.
0: No, remind me, say, now, wait, now, do. No worry.
1: You know, Dota, you don't do anything. You don't even do a half. You not pick anybody from any gutters. You were thinking of, but you are too broke to pick somebody from gutters.
0: Bam. Did they call your helper broke girl?
1: Jesus.
0: You don't forget, wait, now,
1: do. Oh, my helper.
0: You will starve.
1: My helper, please. Shall you see?
0: You are biting the hand that is feeding, you.
1: Oh, you don't call dry my dirty linen for outside, Andy.
0: Anyways, back to the gist. So, she was not like that. This same guy, after he got money, to like train her to this and everything. And I could not help but think about women that have actually gone through this. Mm-hmm. Being with a man right from when he had nothing, helping him build and everything. And the next thing, he's having the same money that was supposed to make your love and everything sweeter, but he's not even giving it to you. Not like you're entitled to his money and everything, but I'm going to leave it at that. So she now sends me videos now and everything, and turns out this guy was spending on the current babe. The current babe, you know, like how many months after they broke up? They broke up this year, February. That was on her birthday. February this year on her birthday. And by last month, mm-hmm. he had a new girl. They move so quick, my love. Turns out this guy had several side chicks. Like, he's a mother hen. And he had plenty side chicks. And this girl didn't know. Right? She didn't know. And funny how the gift she gave to him...
1: Another girl, they were her.
0: No, wait. The gift she gave to him, his birthday is actually the day her dad passed. Oh. And he actually knows. So, honestly, I really, really felt for her because she showed me the money. Was it the money bouquet? Like, she was like, he actually knows she does not have, right? Mm. When the dad was around and they were, like, together and everything, he actually knew how things were before her father passed and everything.
1: Yeah.
0: So, why, like, she could literally beg for money for days before he actually, and he would still, you know, say he does not have and everything. So, it just made me wonder. This girl that play with him, what makes you think that he left the woman that was with him right from the trenches and he will not leave you? But anyways, that really, really, you know, it spoke me in the morning. It made me wonder. It made me think a lot. But anyways, enough of men and their shenanigans. You can call in and rant about
1: this one. You just shaded me like that. May I not follow you? You're telling us story. No. She will only tell you what he did. It could be that people used to leave people for just very...
0: Little thing,
1: very minor thing. Now, I told you my day wasn't really big, but I had a girl who came around and she was all over me and was saying she broke up with her man the day before yesterday.
0: Aww.
1: And I asked her why. Do you know what? I don't know why she felt so comfortable sharing that with me, but she was just all over and then all over. And then she followed me and she followed me and then just wanted to share.
0: Yeah.
1: Right. And she said she broke up with her man the day before yesterday. And I asked her why. She said no reasons. That the guy is too perfect.
0: Eh?
1: Yes. That he's
0: where
1: too...
0: Where is the perfect man that too, all of us are finding?
1: He's too perfect to be true. He's too good to be true. So that everything is going too well. Like their energy is too much. It's aligning. Everything is just going too well. And she's insecure that, oh, this... Now, it's a... insecurity is playing out, right? So now that boy, now it could be that she's telling me her own side of the story. This friend of yours is telling you her own side of the story, but you will not want to just say leave men and their shenanigans, right? It will not look as if all men. Now we don't even know what the girl did. Maybe she has said something to the guy,
0: like,
1: or I don't know. Now the girl. The girl will tell you, okay, this is what it is. Picked him when there was this and that and that. But after that, did she tell you what he did for her?
0: No, okay, now you're going to make me go deeper. Okay, so what she said was that when he started, like, you know, coming up and everything, they were still good. Like, he used to, like, do minor things and everything, but towards the middle of last year, that was I don't know when, he started like withdrawing back. You get, you know, she'll text during, she'll text him today, he will respond 3 days later and the rest of it. So he started withdrawing, and the withdrawal got so bad this year that she had to break up with him, because it was like she was like a single girl. You know when you are actually the one that is in the relationship with yourself? That was what she was going through. Honestly.
1: Yeah.
0: Honestly, that was what she was going through. So, you know, we just spoke about it and I just told her, just let it go. There's really no need for you to, as far as you know, that you did nothing wrong to him. Just let karma find him.
1: This thing is going to take me back to when you said, let him go. You just want to make me laugh because I'm very serious. I've not let him go.
0: You will not let him go.
1: Yes, we'll go.
0: What will you now go?
1: After
0: go?
1: I picked you from the from the gutter.
0: You want to go and fight with the current, babe? You want to go and fight with the current? And she said that she got so sick, like, you know, from the all the. I don't know how people get sick from heartbreak, but apparently because she looks slim now. Like, she got sick for a very, very long period of time. She couldn't even go for, you know, the school stuff and the rest of it. But, you know, that's just love for you, right? That's love for you. So you can call in and rant about your day, too. What happened today? How was your day? How are you planning to spend your weekend? Call in and tell me. 009-444-4058. 009-444-4058.
1: Yeah, so while we wait for you to call in, there's something that came into my mind. Okay. So while I was my way back here, right, something happened on the road. I'm still trying to, like, remember exactly what happened. But it was really funny. And a woman said something. I just laughed. Hey, God. I was saying, when I come and tell you.
0: What did she say?
1: I'm trying to get it. I'm trying to remember exactly what she did. It was really funny. I'm like, what, you know that thing that you just give somebody bombastic side eye, like, what did you just do right now?
0: Yeah, they're giving somebody bombastic side eye. Did they will be to this city of Calabar? I will be at my house and I'll see it on social media. It's be flying around. It's be flying around on social media.
1: Oh my God, I really had a very slow day, but I hope today's episode will be amazing. Well, while we wait for you to, I said that already, while we wait for you to call in and share how your day was, we're going on a music break. Do not forget, this show brings to you good vibe,
0: good conversation, and good music.
1: Yes, I'll be leaving you in the hands of, who should I leave you in the hands with? Sunny, what's
0: who?
1: Your favorite song?
0: Sunny of who?
1: I'm asking your favorite song. Let me play it for you now.
0: Don't worry about my favorite song. Just play what the DJ wants to listen to. You can play.
1: Oh, DJ.
0: Mm-hmm.
1: Okay, I like the sound. I wanna be the DJ. I'm like, Tori, what's your problem? Actually, need a man to treat me better. Now, before I play this song, I just remember that I want to share with you that I have a crush.
0: Today is the second time you're saying it, but go ahead.
1: I have a crush, and I don't know if it's this other person or this other person I'm crushing on.
0: You have a crush on two individuals.
1: Two people. I don't
0: wow.
1: really know if.
0: Sorry, La Hot.
1: Now, this other one is very annoying, but smart and fine, smells nice. But this other person, it's been a while I saw him. We are streaking on TikTok and it's not that bad.
0: Okay.
1: It's not that bad. It's pretty boy. Please don't mind me. All right. I'm trying to actually get out of my whole fear of being broke energy and feeling. So I'll be leaving in the hands of Shawn Mendes, Treat You Better. Yes, I hope that boy you left your boyfriend for is treating you better. We'll be right back after this music break. Don't go anywhere.

0: Welcome back from that music break, ladies and gentlemen. We just finished playing you Dwayne, or Ifunaya by
1: Ifunayam,
0: Dwayne
1: Dwayne
0: the
1: the
0: Stoic.
1: Stoic.
0: If you're just turning on your radio set, you're onto the Hook, Line, and Sinker show right here on Unicorn Radio International, 103.5 FM Calabar. We Tori Enya and the Annie. And you know, before we went on that break, we ranted about our day and we opened up the phone line for you to rant about your day too. So it's time for us to go into the heart of tonight's conversation.
1: Conversation.
0: It's time for us to read out the story. Yeah, it's time for us to read out the story we have for you tonight. So Tori's gonna do that for us.
1: Yeah, the story, Annie.
0: Okay, the story we have for you today, I'd already said that it's going to be a very, very big banger. Anyways, I found this story on social media, and I say that play is not only my eye that will see it. I was gonna bring it here for us to see. So here it goes.
1: Okay, all right, all right. So you say, my wife and I work near each other and finish around the same time, so I usually drive her home. Recently, a female colleague of mine realized we head the same way. She started hitching a ride with me after work. Because she gets in the car first, she sits in the front passenger seat. Then we drive over to pick up my wife. This is where the drama starts. My wife firmly believes the front seat belongs to her. Every time she gets to the car, she expects my colleague to climb out and move to the back. She makes a massive deal out of it. A few days ago, my wife opened the front door and straight up ordered my colleague to move to the back. My colleague didn't want a scene, so she calmly got out and moved. I didn't say anything at the time, but I was dying of embarrassment. So, by Friday, my colleague had reached her limit. My wife opened the door again, expecting the usual compliance. This time, my colleague didn't budge. She looked my wife dead in the eye and said, "Madam, this is not your car, so stop being childish. I know he is your husband, but he is the only one with the right to ask me to move. And as for the back seat, I am not sitting there today unless he tells me so." Honestly, hearing her say that made me felt amazing. I didn't interfere, I just watched. My colleague was making total sense. It's not a big deal, but my wife was making a mountain out of a molehill. Courtesy detects that if someone is already in the front seat, the latecomer sits in the back. My wife was furious. She refused to get in the car and walked away. She probably thought I would beg her or force my colleague to move. I didn't. She took a public bus home and she's been giving me the silent treatment ever since. What is the wrong here?
0: Only silent treatment. Do you know if you eat
1: like
0: bread?
1: Are you? Are
0: you
1: this,
0: will sip Gary.
1: Is this man actually
0: bread.
1: Saying this? Hey God!
0: If reverse was the case, story. Anyways, let's take the story again.
1: Yeah, let me read the story again because Bima, I don't used to support some kind of things, but you see this one. I know that I like supporting men.
0: You tell me. See that
1: I
0: man
1: like...
0: and that lady. They have something.
1: No,
0: to
1: they don't have something.
0: They have something.
1: They don't have anything.
0: They have something.
1: They don't have anything.
0: Wife that you marry, you now, pay money and marry.
1: Oh yeah, wait. Before you start dragging, okay. wait. Let me read this story again, just in case you missed a line or two. So listen attentively, so you will open the phone lines and then you'll tell us what this man did wrong here, because that's the question he's asking. And he wants to like follow and hear our own thoughts, because I need I want to hear our own thoughts, because Jesus, let me not say. Okay. So he said, my wife and I work near each other and finish around the same time, so I usually drive her home. Recently, a female colleague of mine realized we head the same way. She started hitching a ride with me after work. Because she gets in the car first, she sits in the front passenger seat. Then we drive over to pick up my wife. This is where the drama starts. My wife firmly believes the front seat belongs to her. Every time she gets to the car, she expects my colleague to climb out and move to the back. She makes a massive deal out of it. A few days ago, My wife opened the door and straight up ordered my colleague to move to the back. My colleague didn't want a scene, so she calmly got out and moved. I didn't say anything at the time, but I was dying of embarrassment. By Friday, my colleague had reached her limit. My wife opened the door again, expecting the usual compliance. This time, my colleague didn't budge. She looked my wife dead in the eye and said, "Madam, this is not your car, so stop being childish. I know he is your husband, but he is the only one with the right to ask me to move. And as for the back seat, I'm not sitting there today unless he tells me to." Okay. Honestly, hearing her say that felt amazing. I didn't interfere, I just watched. My colleague was making total sense. It's not a big deal, but my wife was making a mountain out of a molehill. Courtesy detects that if someone is already in the front seat, the latecomer sits in the back. My wife was furious. She refused to get in the car and walked away. She probably thought I would beg her or force my colleague to move. I didn't. She took a public bus home and she's been giving me the silent treatment ever since. Who is in the wrong here? So he's asking, who is in the wrong here? His colleague, the wife, or him himself? 080-944-4058. 080-944-4058. Who is in the wrong here? So this man is actually narrating a story or narrating the experience he had that him, his wife and him actually worked at the same lane, let me use lane, around the same environment, yeah. and they close the same time. So he normally drive the wife back home. So one of his colleagues discovered that they go the same way, they live the same way. So started following or hitching a ride with him after work. And now this colleague usually sits in front. And then the wife has this feeling that the front seat belongs to her as the wife of the owner of the car. You understand? Yes. Now, this colleague, since she's following the husband directly from their office, will take the front seat and then the wife will come and tell her to go back to the back seat. Right? And the man said he used to feel embarrassed. So this very fearful day, the wife came again thinking the colleague is going to go back as usual. But this time, the colleague did not. And now told her that the car does not belong to her, that it is the husband's car. And she should stop behaving childish. That if the only person that can tell her to go back is the man that can tell her to go back to the back seat. And today she does not feel like sitting in the back seat. And the woman got angry and left. Now the husband is saying that he felt amazing that the colleague spoke out.
0: That the colleague disrespected his wife.
1: No, don't use it.
0: That the colleague disrespected his wife.
1: No, let's not. Yes, wait. He felt amazing that his colleague spoke up. What?
2: Finish talking. I want to talk. You're talking this slow.
1: That his colleague spoke up and told the wife that she's not going to sit behind. Now he is asking, who is in the wrong here? Is it him? Is it the wife or the colleague? 080-944-4058. 080-944-4058.
0: Annie talk. First of all,
1: introduction. I may be the one for the, no matter what. I mean, look,
0: I'm just going to bring in a simple scenario here.
1: Yeah.
0: Now, whenever mothers go to visit their son and everything, right? Mothers that feel like, okay, they are entitled to the front seat with their son and not their son's wife, they usually sit to the front and the wife will sit behind, right? I'm just bringing a simple scenario. And now if the wife wants to argue too much, you know, talk will come out, this is my son, this is his, the son will support the mother. Let's not generalize it. Some sons will support the mother and there are some mothers that don't do that too. That's just a thing. I'm just bringing that to light. It does not relate. I'm just bringing it to light. So, this man, I'm also going to bring another thing to light before I say more, right? Mm-hmm. My dad, whenever my dad goes to pick my mom from work, their colleagues are hitchhiked with him. All of them sit behind the car.
2: you're not sitting in front with my father. You're sitting behind the car. I don't know if you understand me. These are two couples. They literally want to talk about their day gist now. Where's it come constant you go to snap for front of car with the husband?
1: 0094 405 8 Me, I want to hear a man's side of this.
2: I really want to hear what the man
1: because what I have in mind is different. I want to hear a man's side. I want to know what you think about. I want to know your own idea, your own opinion. What would you say in this kind of situation as a man that you are? 0809444 4058 Just in case you're turning on your radio set. Now, this is the Hook, Line & Sinker show right here on Unicorn Radio International 103.5 FM. And we have a very funny story here where a man said he felt amazing that his colleague spoke
2: insulted
1: back to his wife. No, don't use that
2: insulted
1: word.
2: Insulted his wife.
1: Spoke back to his wife or stood up and said that the car does not belong to the wife.
2: Human rights.
1: The only person that has the right to ask her to go back is the man and not her. She should stop behaving childish. Now, this is the thing, right? This... I'm pained.
2: You are not pained. You are sounding too succumb for this story.
1: I am pained, but I want to think, right? The wife has her own fault. The husband has his own fault. And the woman has her own fault. Now, I will blame the husband more because he had a hand in the drama that was played or displayed that day.
2: Mm-hmm.
1: Now, you know, he clearly wrote it that his wife takes the front seat as a big deal. So you know that your wife likes front seat.
2: And you
1: but
2: still
1: you
2: allow
1: still allow your colleague to sit there. Why?
2: Even if your colleague wants to sit there, no, I'm picking my wife.
1: Oh, you know the way she used to be. Even the colleague. Now, that is the part the man had a play. That was the part the man was supposed to actually fix. He would have told his colleague, oh, my wife, I'm picking my wife. You know I'm picking my wife. So if you're joining us, you know now. You have to sit.
2: Embarrassment is no dream. Embarrassment.
1: You have to sit behind so that you not enter problem. You get now to the colleague. You know that this man wife takes sitting in front as a big deal, but you still sit in front. It is okay for people to suspect right now for the fact that the man felt amazing that the colleague
2: you
1: spoke
2: felt
1: back.
2: Amazing. See what she
1: and
2: said.
1: Now he's saying that she thought I was going to apologize or beg her. Congratulations, you just successfully got married to rubbish.
2: Very, very big rubbish.
1: Because what is that?
2: Let me read what the colleague said again. May you feel him. Let me read it. The colleague, by Friday, my colleague had reached her limit. As who?
1: As who?
2: Who are you?
1: For my husband, car. See, the woman is even calm. She walked out. Hey, none of us go bust the four tires.
2: You see where you feel. You fulfill her more.
1: See, we'll not go home that deal. I'll make sure I bust. I'll deflate the whole tires.
2: Reach
1: all of
2: her
1: us.
2: Limit.
1: We will enter public box and
2: you know
1: go out in our box.
2: More.
1: In our box.
2: You know where it will pain her more? When she has actually added money for that man to buy that car.
1: Child.
2: No, let me not buy my own. No, let's buy one first. Let me and you. Since we are, oh yeah, you carry me when we are coming back home. And you do what? Reach limit. In which car? Are you fueling the car? Let me read what
1: she said. Right, I feel the man did not. Even
2: did
1: the
2: not
1: wife,
2: try.
1: Right, you see, the wife. The wife was just me personally. Let me leave this woman and come to me, right? I like front seat. Like I love
2: front seat,
1: but not in public vehicles. I don't like front seat in public vehicles.
2: Yeah.
1: Yes, I do not. But you see, when I know that my friend have a car,
2: or even my man has a car,
1: you get man. Where though?
2: Like I
1: but no, see. Again, you
2: nah.
1: See, my man has a car, right? If my man has a car,
2: yeah.
1: And then he's carrying his colleague all the time.
2: Mm.
1: I'll do well not to even join the car.
2: Right.
1: I'll do well not to join the vehicle. If he's carrying his colleague, carry your colleague. Don't worry, I'll find my way home. To avoid problem. You see, that colleague disrespected that woman. Even though the woman told you the first time, oh, come behind, I want to sit
2: with my
1: front.
2: Husband.
1: I want to sit. See, there's a way things are done. If that colleague actually immediately he saw that woman open the door, oh my, come and sit in front, it would have been a different case.
2: Different.
1: The woman would be like, oh no, just sit down, I'll sit behind. Good wives would do that. People that are sensible would do that. You get?
2: But even
1: like if she actually offered to to give the seat to the wife when the wife came in, it would have been a different thing entirely. But this one, you will sit down there and expect the owner of the car to sit, the wife of the man to sit behind. If is that her colleague, that his colleague, will she allow
2: will
1: such
2: she
1: a
2: allow
1: thing?
2: Such a, you see that pap man? Let me leave him first. I want to read what this girl said because it's what she said that is paining me. She reached her limit. Limits like withdrawal limits now.
1: Side chick.
2: Oh God. My wife opened the door again, expecting the usual compliance. This time my colleague did not budge. She looked my wife dead in the eye and said, "Madam, this car is not your car. So stop being childish. Amy, childish. I will show you childishness.
1: I'll show you childishness.
2: I will."
1: But even at that, right, I want to really compliment the woman.
2: For not doing anything, right?
1: I want to commend the woman for her tolerance.
2: It's so high.
1: It
2: cannot be ability.
1: Because seriously, this man, you deserve everything. Silence, so
2: starving,
1: cold shoulder, anything. A little bit of poisoning too. A little bit, you know, that kind of that you sleep in the toilet small, give you diarrhea, hair, that kind of thing. Because what do you mean? And then you boldly say,
2: "I felt amazing."
1: Amazing. And she thought I was going to beg her.
2: You not beg your wife after that kind of thing. You should be scared that she's going to leave you. Like she's going to just want to leave
1: you
2: and give you
1: silent treatment.
2: If you
1: want to look at this thing, you know, rate the woman.
2: You know, rate her.
1: And now, okay. Now, let us be open-minded, right? I want us to be open-minded now.
2: My mind has been resolved.
1: I want us to be open-minded, right?
2: Yeah.
1: So, sorry. So now, when the first thing happened, when that first experience of the wife telling the lady to leave the front seat, when they got home,
2: what did he do?
1: Did they have a conversation about it?
2: His embarrassment in not leaving. He was embarrassed now.
1: Embarrassed.
2: You were embarrassed of your wife asking your colleague to please give her the front seat so that she can sit down with you.
1: You see why, as a woman, you need to make your money.
2: You need to make your money. Married
1: because
2: or
1: if
2: not
1: you
2: married,
1: are driving your car, nobody will tell you are behaving childish.
2: He pay me,
1: oh.
2: Honestly. Is that childishness? I would have shown it 100 degrees that day.
1: No, I commend the woman for
2: not
1: her
2: doing
1: tolerance.
2: Anything.
1: For
2: you
1: her
2: still
1: tolerance.
2: Going back home to that same man. Like,
1: see, the man supposed to be sleeping with one eye open.
2: Because anything if he's up.
1: I did
2: any...
1: press your pillow.
2: At any point, anything if he's up. You understand?
1: Yes, yeah, see. Right? This is... The man is asking who is in the wrong there. And I'm saying that the three of them are wrong. Mm-hmm. Both the wife,
2: the husband, and the lady. So we are going to analyze how the two of them are wrong.
1: The three of them are wrong. Now, I said the first time the man, the husband. Mm-hmm. Now, after the first experience, did he have that conversation? Did he try to like clear the conversation with the woman? Did he call the woman and say, "Oh, babe, this thing you did, make sense at all to me. Like, you know, Nana, my colleague," and then they would have, if they had settled it earlier, if they had the conversation earlier after the first experience, do you know that this second one wouldn't have happened?
2: But Tori, then again, as a man said, wouldn't you want to talk to your wife on the way home? Why is your colleague in the front with you? What you and your colleague want to talk? What? They cannot talk in the bag.
1: They cannot.
2: So
1: you
2: your wife
1: will
2: not be
1: back.
2: The one talking to you from the back.
1: See, it not makes sense. See, I seriously want to hear your own opinion on this, because for me personally, right, it doesn't make any

0: Yeah, honey.
1: Hi, good evening. Please, what's your
2: Hi,
1: name and
2: I
1: where are you
2: think this
1: calling
2: is
1: us from?
0: Dima from Orange City.
1: Oh, hi, Dima.
0: Right, how was your day?
1: I had a lovely day. How was your day?
0: Was good. Productive?
1: All right.
0: Good.
1: Okay.
0: Okay, so to the conversation at hand, I will state clearly that I don't think the wife had any wrong in the matter.
1: What makes you think so?
0: I think the husband was completely wrong. First of all, he already knew from the beginning that his wife prefers the front seat. She takes that seat as a big deal. So I think from the beginning of the ride, the very first time, he should have told his colleague, knowing fully well that he will pick his wife later, to sit at the back. At the beginning of the ride, not even halfway when he's going to pick his wife. Him not doing that alone is disrespectful to his wife. And then the way he handled the incident when his colleague confronted his wife, completely disrespectful to the wife. If there is any other person that I can say was wrong, it's the colleague. After the very first day when the wife asked her politely to move to the back, she on her own could have already decided, okay, I know the wife is going to want to sit in front. So why should I even just sit in front? I should just sit at the back from the beginning of the ride. On her own, even if the husband does not do it. Just to avoid a confrontation. But probably somebody that is ready for confrontation. Maybe everybody likes peace, like we will take like peace.
1: Me, I don't like peace, though. I like violence.
2: It could even be that this thing was planned by the
0: I
2: colleague and the husband.
0: like peace. I avoid violence with everything that I can.
1: Okay. Thank you so much, Dima, for joining the conversation. So Dima said that the wife is not in the wrong, but the colleague and the husband has all the fault. The colleague for not learning from the first day, having common sense to move behind and not go back to sitting in front when you know you're still going to go and sit behind. And the husband for handling the situation poorly, like a poorly. Joining the conversation, the phone line is 0090-444-4058.
2: You don't put yourself into trouble.
1: 0090-444-4058. Share your opinion on the story.
2: All right, as I was saying that it could be the colleague and the husband planned it, or maybe they have said something about it.
1: How? Like,
2: Like
1: let's
2: maybe
1: annoy this woman.
2: it could be they have said something. Maybe, after the first embarrassment, I'm very sure because he said he was embarrassed, he went and apologized to his colleague. Oh, on behalf of my wife, oh, I'm so sorry she acted like that. Oh, you know now.
1: Sorry, Odalu
2: Like, I don't understand. See, I've never supported women on this show before.
1: He said, I've never
2: I
1: supported
2: see. In
1: women on
2: this
1: this
2: case, we
1: show.
2: have two women right now, and I'm always supporting men. But I find myself like, why would you do something like this? I know that one time I've said it that some women are the reason why other women have failed relationships and marriages.
1: Because why would you create a
2: Because this
1: problem in
2: is
1: somebody's
2: clearly you
1: marriage?
2: creating problem in someone else's marriage. Now, what if you go, okay, now he's the one facing cold shoulders and silence now in the house, and the colleague is there. If the colleague is married, she's happily married with her husband that don't have a car.
1: That cannot come and carry you or even order ride for you.
2: Now, see, they're helping your life. That woman allowed her husband to help your life. You should be grateful that they even allow you enter the car. And your mama, the top head that they help you see they struggle front seat again.
1: For car when you
2: For
1: know they
2: care when
1: fuel.
2: you know they fuel. For car you know they fuel. You never know where the
1: As a
2: car come up from
1: husband
2: come.
1: safe. I see after that first way she spoke, like the first day.
2: That very
1: Okay,
2: first day,
1: even
2: why
1: when
2: didn't you?
1: she now spoke to your wife that way, you cannot stand up for your wife.
2: I say,
1: This
2: cannot
1: one that
2: stand up for your wife.
1: what was she
2: I say,
1: marrying?
2: congratulations,
1: This
2: successfully.
1: one a custard man, no?
2: Hi.
1: Na pap without sugar or milk.
2: Hi.
1: It's all right, so we are still on to the story. We are still on to the story. But you
2: I
1: know,
2: just want to have a confirmation that, okay, yes, so the way you are feeling, that's the same way me I'm feeling because who called in?
1: that was Dema.
2: Dima called in and is
1: Dema,
2: saying the same thing that
1: yes.
2: I said. And I don't like the fact that we are all saying that the man is at fault. I just want someone to say, no, the woman is wrong, so that I want

0: Now understand, because right now I don't understand what is happening. I just don't understand.
1: Preferably a married man, please. Yes.
0: Now this will take me to a particular story. Today I had a conversation with someone. I told you that girl already.
1: Yeah.
0: So we're sharing experiences.
1: Okay, sharing experiences on what exactly?
0: Yeah, sorry for the break. So we're sharing experiences about something, and then I was telling them a story about a girl in my church. Mm. Now this girl has a friend, but he got married. Mm. Yeah, he's a male, bigger than her, older than her. They're just very chill people. They had nothing. They don't have anything, even to today. They don't have any kind of sexual relationship. It's just strictly church and outside church. So now, he got married, and then I think 1 year after the marriage, the wife heard the rumor that the man has a thing to do with the girl, and that the girl has actually done some few abortions for him, blah, blah, blah, blah, blah. And then the woman believed.
1: Instead of going to
0: talk to the husband.
1: Some women shall.
0: Instead of to tell, ask her how sure, see what I heard, do. Or, see, I was telling them, while I was describing or narrating this story to them, I told them that there are some things that people will tell you about somebody, you will shun the person.
1: Somebody that is your husband. True or no true, you will shun the person.
0: You will shun the person. But instead, you sat down, listened to the amoeba, the gist, digested it, and then I believed it. The fact that you believed it.
1: Been in a relationship for how many years to even think of marrying him? Living in the same house,
0: so you're having insecurity inside. Now I'm trying to bring this other story. It's all about standing up for your wife, and also how much you trust your husband, because what this man just displayed is a good evidence to use and against him that he has something to do with that woman. Because how will you tell me that you are happy, you felt amazing that your colleague spoke back
1: to the woman that you love? Ah! Immediately she just opened her mouth, you would have shunned and asked her to get her from the car.
0: I say immediately she just opened her mouth and say, madam, get her from this car now.
1: Who are you to talk back to my wife? I told you that if reverse was the case story, if it was a woman that the male colleague was in front of that car, before don't see Nollywood movie.
0: I see it. Seriously, if it was the woman that was in the, if
1: you
0: it
1: don't
0: was,
1: respect your husband,
0: you don't, yes,
1: hey, chineke.
0: Anyways, we have a message here on WhatsApp from Randy. He said, good evening, beautiful ladies. Good evening, Randy.
1: Good evening, TGIF. Randy.
0: Yeah, thank God. It's Friday. Say, the man is in the wrong. Communication matters a lot. He should have spoken to the colleague about the unwritten rules of the situation. I feel bad the man did not fight for his wife in this situation. He should look inward if he truly loved the wife. From Jackie Wakizaki. Oh, thank you so much, Jackie, for sharing your own opinion. And I'm happy that all this is coming from men. Thank God it is coming from the men today. This is another one from who's this? Emmanuel Rias. So good evening, beautiful ladies with lovely voices in the studio. Thank
1: good
0: you.
1: Evening.
0: Good evening, Emmanuel. My take on the matter at hand is that the man is completely wrong by not solving the problem from the very beginning, by correcting his colleague and urging to leave the front seat for his wife. He should not embolden his colleague to disrespect or show disregard for his wife. I am a male and I equally usually join my colleague from work, and he usually pick up his wife on our way home, and I will always leave the front seat once we get to where she will join us. And guess what, the woman usually does not bother, but I will always leave the seat for her even when she insists. My name is Emmanuel. Thank you very much, Emmanuel.
1: That's what I am saying.
0: I feel like when you respect somebody, the person has there's a tendency this person want to return that respect.
1: Understand?
0: So now if this colleague was wise, I wonder who employ somebody that don't have manners.
1: It's so like,
0: because if this colleague was wise, that very first day, you come out from the car. Oh, sorry, yo, auntie, welcome. Open door, enter. closed door. Mm-hmm. The next day, when the woman find you there again, she knows that if you had your way, you would have come down for her. She'll say, okay, no, don't worry, no bother. Don't bother to come down. I will sit behind. That is how you do things. Even though you intentionally want to sit in front, you have different ways, peaceful ways of doing it. You first show respect. You acknowledge the fact that, okay, this particular figure, you are seen, you are recognized, and you are respected. The man on his own disrespected his wife, and then you are telling me that she's giving you cold shoulder. I don't think you're ready. You need a tapia-pia. You deserve a tapia-pia. You deserve a little bit of a tapia-pia, small diarrhea, joy.
1: I tell you.
0: What do you mean? See.
1: He paid me.
0: Before you see me speak like this, I said this already. I always defend men. Mm-hmm. But in this case, I cannot say anything in your favor that will make sense. Because first thing first, you don't already make the issue bad, worst. You might say, Kai, this single lawyer now. Lawyer go run, leave you.
1: I'm telling you.
0: What do you, want me to say now? You even allowed your colleague to make a more than 5-line statement to your wife.
1: I see they start madam. You don't slap. Please go to the back or you step out of the car.
0: Can you imagine?
1: I think it could pay me fast to if that woman has actually added money. Like, okay, let's just get one car. We are walking the same area and all. Now you just pick me up and everything. It could pay me pass. Anyways, ladies and gentlemen, the time check is 43 minutes past the hour of 9 o'clock, and you can still share your opinion. On this. We are waiting patiently for you to share your opinion on this. The phone line to call in and join in the conversation is 0094444058.
0: Yes, and if you're turning on your radio set now, wherever you are in the city of Calabar, welcome to another wonderful episode of the Hook, Line and Sinker show. Yeah, on Unicorn Radio International 103.5 FM. And we have a very funny story here. That a man is actually amazed that his colleague spoke back to his wife because the wife asked her to leave the front seat for her to sit. And now this is not like the first time the wife is telling the colleague not to sit in front again because she likes sitting in front with her husband. But the colleague constantly does it. And now the man said he's embarrassed that the wife always does it to the colleague. So now the colleague had it to her neck and decided to speak back to the wife.
1: You see that talk back that you're doing fancy word. Disrespected his wife, his lawfully wedded wife that he paid bride price for. Disrespected her.
0: Like, can you imagine? What? For even boyfriend, yeah, where you go sit down in front,
1: they go fight.
0: Now you say husband, then your colleague spoke and told her, madam, the only person that have the right to tell me to sit behind is your husband, and today I have no intentions of sitting behind. Stop behaving
1: no
0: childish.
1: Intentions. You would trek and go home.
0: Like, do you know what they call trek? You are broke, me. You now have pride.
1: You don't have shishi. You now have pride. People that are helping your life, you're supposed to be grateful to the woman that is even allowing you to sit in her husband's car. You are saying what? If he is to go marry, why is that married man that have car? Sorry, all these single people. What do you mean? This story triggered me so bad. And what the guys in this show, like the guys that, you know, I got the story and everything, what they were saying was even more triggering. I was like, what are you people saying? They were like, I think one of them, I could not watch it to the end because I felt like they are rage baiting just to get people to see the story. That's what it was. I was like, it better be. So one of them was like, there is not even a big deal to start with. Now, is it not just to sit in front of the car and the other one sitting in the back? I said, Help me and ask her. I just couldn't. Look. It's a big deal. Common sense, Ibarra. you have decided not to learn your lesson.
0: Since it's coconut water that is inside your head, you have decided not to learn your lesson all the time. All the time.
1: They have to. This is what my mother usually say in Epic. I don't even know how to translate it. She used to say, breast of cow, if they don't hit it, milk don't used to come out. You know, when a child, you have to tell a child, do this thing. You have to force a child to do this thing before the child will do it. So that's why she usually say that it was a proverb, or what should I call it? So that's what she is. If you don't tell her, stand up and go behind, you will not stand up and go behind because you don't have common sense.
0: I don't understand what this woman mean. I don't just understand what this woman mean. Because, hey, Obara, please, somebody pour me water. Hey. All right, ladies and gentlemen, a quick time check. His podcast of
1: 9 o'clock,
0: and we'll be going on this very quick music break. And when we're back, we'll give a final word and drop the curtain for the night so that we can all go to our parties. Set.
1: What are you doing?
0: Set.
1: Party, Kwano. Your party is for church and you don't go come back.
0: What do you mean?
1: Nothing.
0: All right, I will leave it in the hands of Dwayne the Stoic. Yes, let us finally hear this Ifunayam. I know that this song is going to be a very beautiful piece. Yeah, I know for sure. Because the beginning of the song already gave up the very soft, romantic kind of song. So we'll be right back after this music from Dwayne the Stoic. Don't go anywhere.

0: eyes. Dream about my eyes. Actually, my eyes are very lovely. And if you see, if you get to see my eyes, you won't want to.
1: Continue, Jare.
0: All these heartbroken people.
1: Do not let me listen to that.
0: Heartbroken people. Nobody sends you anywhere. All right, ladies and gentlemen, welcome back from that music break. I hope you enjoyed Ifunayan by doing the stoic, because I did. And he lately, I think he's trending with his very good music. I think this particular,
1: this particular again
0: is giving him the trend of his life that I'm very sure he wasn't expecting it. Mm. But anyways, congratulations to you doing the stoic. Yeah, welcome back to the Hook, Line & Sinker show. And before we went on that break, we were talking about a man who openly disrespected his wife his colleague and told the woman that his colleague told the woman that she should rest. That is just car. She for cuckoo say, you know, be God. Here we know. I say, now just car you get, and now your husband get power to push me go for back. So as long as your husband don't talk anything more, I know they go anywhere. Now, yeah, I go sit down. And the woman vex, come work out, enter public transport, go back to her house. Alarm. And the husband alarm. Nani say, the woman, they give her a cold shoulder. And they give her a cold shoulder and silent treatment for house. Now, me, I can tell and say, he deserve more. He deserve what tap here. Small diarrhea on top. Mm. And maybe small pounding with pistol. Because what do you mean? Wonder shall never end. But anyways, right, we have actually opened the phone lines and we have gotten some messages from you, our listeners, outrightly saying the man did wrong and the colleague did wrong too. And that is what I and Annie, we have also agreed to tell you. He did wrong. And if he had handled the issue earlier, I'm very sure we wouldn't have gotten to the point of wanting to say, oh, you're wrong, or the colleague is wrong. So just in case you have that colleague that has a wife that they always pick on the road, and you life front seat, master saving now $500 to buy your own car.
1: Actually,
0: so that you not go and tell somebody wife that is the husband that has the power to push you to the back seat, because it is actually not proper. Although we have different ways of doing it, but please don't do that to a married woman. And to the husband that already embarrassed and disgraced his wife, how do you feel after that?
1: Amazing.
0: Anyways, ladies and gentlemen, we have come to the end of tonight's episode on the Hook, Line & Sinker show. This show comes to you every Mondays to Fridays, 8:30 p.m. to 10 p.m. only on Unicorn Radio International 103.5 FM. 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It is Friday, but as much as I do not want to leave you, I have no other choice but let you go and rest and wake up for tomorrow. So up until next time we come your way, keep your heart open and your spirit strong.
1: Okay, before I say good night, guys.
0: Yeah.
1: It's a weekend and I want you guys to go see this beautiful movie. It came out 6 days ago. It's God in Her Eyes. It has Timini and Bolaji in it. So go see it. And
0: I've seen that movie.
1: Yeah.
0: All right, ladies and gentlemen. Up until next time, we come your way tomorrow. On Monday.
1: Aww.
0: Keep your heart open and your spirit strong.

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